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7: Lineups for tonight. Knights are the visiting team. Deames Ross leads off in center field, batting 285. John Smith bats second in left field at 332. Andrew Williamson now with a team high 15 homers after three home runs in the NC State win. Hitting 329, bats third. Zach Skinner, the catcher, will hit fourth at 365. Javier Crespo bats fifth at third base, hitting 328. Landon Moran batting sixth at first base, hitting 293. Steven Chukka will get the start as the DH, hitting 286. Jordan Lodi's homered in the NC State win. He's hitting 242, batting eighth. And Austin Jacobs bats ninth, hitting 241. Starting pitchers, Mateo Gray, 5-1 record, 4.87 ERA. For Milwaukee, coached by Sean Wegner, is third year as the coach of the Panthers. Grant Ross leads off and plays third base, hitting 292. Charlie Marion bats second in right field, hitting 312. He's got 13 homers on the season. Dylan O'Connell is in center field, batting third, hitting 340. Dominic Kibler bats fourth and is the catcher, hitting 318. He's got 11 homers. Braden Horn is in left field, batting 50, hitting 314. John Hadley at sixth at first base at 277. Connor Bozak at second base at seventh at 244. Joey Spence is the DH, hitting 240, batting eight. And Christian Holmes is the shortstop, batting ninth, hitting 193 on the season. Eric Emke is the starting pitcher. He's one of three guys that have been weekend starters all year for Milwaukee, a record of 5-6 of 4.63 ERA, 70 innings of work. He has struck out 45. This team hits batters. They have hit 114 batters this season, which is a really high number, and a team ERA that's over 7. But again, they won 8 in a row. They began the year at 5-23, and yet here they are in a winner's bracket game in an NCAA regional. When we come back, we'll get to set for the first pitch of tonight's game between UCF and Milwaukee. This is UCF Baseball.
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7: Live from Plainsman Park in Auburn, Alabama, UCF Knights baseball is on the air. Mark Daniels thanking you for joining us no matter where you're tuned in tonight. NCAA regional action as the UCF Knights take on the Panthers of Milwaukee. In a winner's bracket game, the Knights got here with a 9-3 win over North Carolina State. Milwaukee got here upsetting the top-seeded Auburn Tigers 13-8 yesterday, led 10-0 at one point. Auburn eliminated NC State with a wild 17-13 win. The winner tonight's game advances to the regional championship round. We need to get beaten twice. We need just one win to get to a super regional. Our broadcast team is producer Tom Morgan back at our studios. My partner Stephen Branca sits next to me, and we get set for this game on a Saturday night. Stephen, you always want to be in this game. It's a good spot. A lot at stake. You want to win. You're in a good position as UCF gets set to take on Milwaukee here.
14: Yeah, 82% of teams that win their first game win the regional. And so UCF has put themselves in a really good spot to be able to win this regional. They have to go out here and take care of business right here, right now against the team, like we've talked about, extremely hot right now, playing really good baseball, playing like there's nothing to lose and there's no tomorrow.
7: There is no previous history between these two teams. They've not played before. In fact, Milwaukee has no experience against any of the teams that were in this regional. But despite a 5-23 start, here they are, winners of 8 in a row. And they got here by a walk-off, game-winning conference tournament championship home run by Joey Spence. They beat Wright State and claimed the automatic bid to get to the NCAA tournament. And here they are in the matchup against UCF. This ballpark, again, to left field, it's 315. There's a mini green monster up there. It's 385 to center field. It is 361 to the alley in right center field and 320 in the line in right. Stephen, if we know anything of the first three games played here, the ball can get up and get out quickly.
14: Yeah, it absolutely can, especially out to left field with that monster. It's only 315 feet away. It's about 30 feet high out there, so you just got to hit a ball 30 feet high in the air, get a 315, you got yourself a home run. But we've seen it carry into right field extremely well, too. Guys able to go opposite field, pull side guys like Andrew Williamson last night. The ball's been flying here.
7: The temperature right now sits at 81 degrees. We battled rain and lightning late last night that caused the suspension of the game. Right now, it says at about 9 o'clock, a chance for a shower that doesn't look to be one that would be threatening to delay the game if we had to for a long period of time. Let's hope that rain stays away. It was expected to rain during the day today. It barely, like a couple minutes, you said.
14: Yeah, it showered during the game before.
7: Yeah, but not much. And right now, we play with some sunny skies and a few clouds above. The umpires for today's game, Blake Felix behind the plate, Grady Smith at first, Travis Carlson at second, Kevin Elzey was behind the plate for the UCF game against NC State. He's the umpire at third base. Again, Knights visiting team. Why? Because in the regional, they swap. If you're a visiting team, you play someone that was a home team, it swaps until you get a situation where you need a coin flip to determine home team. So that's why UCF, the visiting team, and Diamond Ross will step in to lead things off. Here we go. Game two of the regional here in Auburn, Alabama. Winner gets to the regional final round. And Diamond will step in. The ninth center fielder on the season batting 285. He went 2-for-4 in the game against NC State. As he steps in, a really good group of black and gold fans in attendance for tonight's game. Knights with a team batting average of 292, Milwaukee hitting 278. The UCF ERA is 4.34, Milwaukee at 7.03. Eric Emke, the right-hander for Milwaukee, set to go. And he kicks and delivers. And Diamez Ross takes strike one to begin the ball game.
14: 90 mile an hour fastball to start him off. Catches the inside corner for strike one to get ahead of Diamez.
7: No ball, one strike count. And the 0-1 pitch. Diamez takes strike two.
14: Another fastball there at 90 miles an hour. It looks like his fastball is going to have a little bit of ride to it. It means it's going to stay up in the zone. It doesn't have that sinking action. It just stays up just that little bit. UCF's going to have to work on staying on top of the baseball.
7: No ball, two strike count to Diamez Ross. And Emke delivers. And Diamez stays off the pitch up in the zone. It goes 1-2.
14: Yeah, I got a feeling Emke's going to work that fastball off the breaking ball as well. That's going to be his combination. The fastball is good ride at the top of the zone and a pretty good breaking ball.
7: He's been consistent last five starts, going five or more in all five of those starts. The 1-2 pitch, and Diamez fouls it off. Again mentioned, against Northern Kentucky, went seven, gave up just two hits, two runs, one earned. He walked four, struck out none in the seven innings of work.
14: He does take the game deep, though, for his team. He gives him a chance to win, takes him deep into the ball game, saves arms. That's exactly what you need in a tournament like this.
7: Yeah, they've had the same three weekend starters all year. That is something that doesn't happen often in college baseball. 1-2 pitch again to Diamez Ross. And he hits a ground ball right to the second baseman off a hop. Bozak will throw, and one down.
14: And he goes to the breaking ball there. Diamez Ross, just a touch out in front of it. Hits it pretty hard, but right at Bozak at second base. Easy play for him out there.
7: Going to bring up John Smith, the third, the night left fielder. The average of 332. He was 2-for-4 with a triple to the game against NC State. His last 2 years at Division I baseball, 81 hits, 40 extra base hits, 20 doubles, a triple to 19 home runs. And the pitch. And he takes up high, ball one.
14: It looked like a cutter there. Had some glove side action to it. Took a little something off, 83 miles an hour.
7: Now the 1-0 pitch. Smith hits a high fly ball to center field. Right there is Dylan O'Connell. And quickly two down.
14: It's the same pitch there. It's a cutter. And John Smith is a touch out in front of it. Skies this thing to center field. Had crazy hang time, but just misses that pitch just a little bit out in front.
7: But here's Andrew Williamson, homered three times of the NC State game. Had six RBIs, now with 15 home runs on the year, 33 for his career, and a shift to the right side of the infield. And he takes strike one.
14: That fastball there gets ahead of Williamson.
7: No balls, one strike to Andrew Williamson. Two outs, nobody on, top of the first. And the 0-1 pitch. Willie takes a fastball away, 1-1.
14: Yeah, fastball there at 90 miles an hour. Just misses off the plate away.
7: One ball, one strike. Two outs, nobody on. And the pitch. Williamson swings and misses, and it's 1-2.
14: Bottom just drops out of the changeup there from Emke. It's a really good pitch. You'll see him mix that changeup to the lefties, breaking ball more so to the righties.
7: So Williamson behind at 0-2. And the 0-2 pitch to Williamson. And did he go? And they'll say no, down low, 1-2.
14: Emke tries to go to the back foot breaking ball there. Williamson starts his swing, but he's able to stay off of it.
7: Zach Skinner waits on deck. One ball, two strike count to Andrew Williamson. And the pitch. Popped him up and playable in front of the night dugout. First baseman in foul territory will not be able to make the catch. Count actually 2-2 on Williamson. Milwaukee last year was 24-35. This year, right now, they're 26-31. But again, they've won eight straight games, and there's something to be said about the mojo of a win streak.
14: Yeah, you got a lot of momentum. You're playing well together. It's just a fun ride with the boys when that's going on.
7: 2-2 count again to Williamson. And the pitch. Down low, 3-2.
14: Skips the off-speed pitch there. Takes something off. Down at the bottom of the zone, Williamson's able to lay off it. Get himself a full count here with two outs.
7: no one's walked more for UCF this year than Andrew Williamson. Get a full count pitch here. And here it comes. High fly ball to right field, deep but foul. He was all over that thing.
14: Yeah, he goes to the cutter there, and it ends up going right into his barrel. But it's in just enough to where Williamson has a hard time keeping it fair by staying inside of it. He gets around it just that little bit, hooks it foul.
7: Full count, pitch coming again. And Emke delivers. Fouled away again by Williamson. He's got an 11-game hit streak going right now. And again, three-home run game. First since Danny Neri did it in the Big 12 tournament a couple of years ago. New baseballs for the umpire. We wait for another 3-2 pitch. And Emke kicks and delivers. Popped up behind the plate, goes out of play. There is sun shining, but this ballpark covered with shade right now in 7:13 Central Time here in Auburn, Alabama. It was a packed house for the wild 17-13 Auburn win over NC State. They got 8 in the first at Auburn. NC State made it a 10-7 game, but they can't get enough. Here's the 3-2 pitch again. And strike three called. Williamson thought ball four. Emke gets the inning-ending strikeout. The Knights go down in order. Milwaukee coming to bat. This is UCF Baseball.
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5: 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Now, back to the stadium. And here's the voice of the Knights, Mark Daniels.
7: Bottom of the first, Knights go down in order. Mateo Gray out to start for UCF. Hasn't pitched since May the 14th against Kansas State. He was really good for a while. The last three starts, though. 3 1/3, 4 1/3, and 2 2/3 from Mateo Gray. He's given up in that stretch 14 hits. And, Steven, he's battled some arm challenges, and that's going to give it a go tonight.
14: Yeah, we're going to see where the velocity is at. We're going to find out real quick. So far in warm-ups, it's been in the mid-upper 80s, which is a good sign once he gets ramped up for the game. He is a typical guy with a sinker. It's about 88 to 91 with that sinker. He's got good arm side action with some good depth, and he works the slider curveball off of that as well. So you're going to see slider and the sinker kind of working down in the zone with him.
7: So Mateo, again, hadn't thrown in 16 days and nowhere near 100%, but he wanted a chance to pitch in this regional. And we go to the bottom half of the first. Grant Ross will step in to bat for Milwaukee. The Panthers leadoff batter batting 292. 3-for-5 in their victory against Auburn yesterday. Game they won 13-8, led 10-0 at one point. And Ross rides a 7-game win streak. That's the thing that Milwaukee's got going. They got a bunch of guys where they just started hitting, and when they were playing pretty much elimination game every time out, the bats were red hot. Here's the pitch. And down low, ball one. To Ross.
14: 86 on the sinker there, so not as bad as we saw his last outing where he was about 83-84.
7: 1-0 pitch by Mateo Gray. Round ball foul third base side. Ross has had a journey in 2022, played at Valparaiso, then was at Madison College for a couple of years. and a dual player, third base and pitcher, and was at Illinois last year.
14: A good guy at the top of the order. Gets on base, steals some bases. Great leadoff hitter.
7: One ball, one strike, the count. And the pitch. Outside, 2-1, and Mateo looks like he slipped on that release.
14: Yeah, doesn't look comfortable still. But something about Mateo Gray, he's the ultimate competitor. He wants the ball.
7: Two ball, one strike count. And a 2-1 pitch. Low and away, 3-1.
14: This is down and away with another sinker there. Hitter's count here for Grant Ross.
7: Three ball, one strike count, a leadoff batter for Milwaukee. And the pitch. Ball four, leadoff walk for the Panthers.
14: I can't find the zone with the sinker there. Misses up and in.
7: Leadoff man aboard. Now, Charlie Marion bats the right fielder in the season, batting .312. He's got 13 homers as he bats from the left side. And Ross, as Stephen mentioned, 15 of 18 in stolen bases. Three times last night, UCF walked the leadoff batter. They've done it here in the first inning. On the year, Milwaukee 123 for 150. They are aggressive in stolen bases. Here's the pitch. Ground ball, base hit right field over Landon Moran. Rounding second to third goes Grant Ross. And the Panthers have first and third. Nobody out here on the top of the first.
14: It's a sinker that's just chopped into the ground. Bounces over Landon Moran's head over at first base. And Grant Ross on his horse goes first to third pretty easily. And right out the gate, Milwaukee is threatening.
7: So that dreaded leadoff walk and the high chopper base hit. And just like that, first and third, nobody out. Dylan O'Connell batting .340 to lead Milwaukee in batting, steps in. The center fielder is a Western Kentucky transfer. The middle infield back for UCF with two aboard to start the bottom half of the first. And the pitch. Foul tip, nothing and one.
14: Those are the off speed there. The cutter stays on plane, but it moves just enough to miss the barrel of Dylan O'Connell.
7: No ball, one strike count. Charlie Marion's 8 of 9 in stolen bases. He's off at first. The 0-1 pitch. Fair ball, left field line. One run scores, it may be two. Smith to the corner. Fields throws it. It's a double, and second and third, nobody out early. 1-0 Milwaukee.
14: It's a great piece of hitting. It's another cutter, and it's hammered past Crespo down the third baseline, diving, trying to make a play as best he can. Crespo can't get to it, ends up rattling around in the corner. RBI double there for O'Connell.
7: So the Panthers pick up where they left off yesterday. They jumped on Auburn pitching, and already a run in with second and third and nobody out here in the bottom of the first. And Dominic Kibler will step in. The catcher, he was a DH yesterday, batting .318. He's got 11 homers on the year, so this is trouble early for UCF. Gray's pitch bounces and hits him. So now they're loaded with nobody out.
14: He tries to go to a changeup, I think. Just chokes the changeup a little bit too much. Cuts it off. That's exactly what his changeup looked like in warm-ups, too. He showed it in warm-ups and was bouncing it in that left-handed batter's box and does the same thing there. Short hops his shin.
7: Well, Steven, you kind of wondered again about Mateo. He's not 100%. Going to give it a go, but this has not been anything that Rich Wallace anticipated. Walk, base hit, RBI double, and a hit-by-pitch. They're loaded with nobody out and one run in already for Milwaukee. And Braden Horn steps in. Averages .314. One for four. Knocked in three and a three-run homer yesterday against Auburn. So nobody out and bases loaded for Milwaukee, leading 1-0. Gray at the belt. And the pitch. That gets away from Skinner, but up the line, he's able to get it, and everybody stays where they are.
14: It's a tough pitch to block right there. It's a sinker down in the dirt, but in a weird spot. It takes a funny hop. Skinner's able to get in front of it. It skirts away behind the right-handed batter's box. He's able to pick it up in time before any runners advance.
7: There is action already in the UCF bullpen. One ball, no strikes to count. Mateo Gray needs outs desperately. One ball, no strikes to count. Base is loaded, nobody out. One run in already. And the pitch. Outside again, 2-0. And Mateo looks way off right now.
14: Yeah, that breaking ball, it's the curveball there, does not look good. Nothing is really in the zone like he usually has. His command is usually very good.
7: Two balls, no strikes. Strike there, 2-1. That's a BP fastball down the middle.
14: The good news about that fastball is up to 87, which is closer to his normal velocity.
7: Two ball, one strike count to Braden Horn, left fielder for Milwaukee. Again, base is loaded, nobody out, one run in. The pitch, swing and a miss, 2-2.
14: This is a point right here. This is where Mateo Gray needs a pop up or a punch out. This is one of those spots right here, pop out or a punch out.
7: Two ball, two strike count. And a 2-2 pitch by Gray. Hit to left field and deep. Smith backs up, backs up, backs up, and he'll make the catch. Runner will tag up from third. It's a 2-0 Milwaukee lead on the sac fly.
14: That's a great piece of hitting by Horn. Just smashes that ball. It's another fastball that he drives to left field deep enough for a sac fly.
7: Well, he hit it deep, and again, John Smith struggled yesterday with that green monster in left, and it didn't look like he was comfortable backing up there. But one out, runners at first and second. John Hadley, the sixth, will step in. The average at 277. He was 3-for-5 against Auburn with a triple and a double. He bats with runners at first and second, one out already, two runs in for Milwaukee. And the pitch. Low and inside, ball one.
14: Sinker misses down and in there, first pitch. Mateo Gray needs to keep the ball down here. Ground ball away from getting out of this inning.
7: One ball, no strikes. Look back at second of the runner. And the pitch. Line caught by Moran. He throws to get the double play. Another incredible defensive play. A line drive. It looks like it's going to be over Moran's head. But Landon leaps as far as he can. He gloves it. It's a double play. The damage is just two. And we're lucky with that. Two runs on two hits. They leave one. We'll go to the second. 2-0 lead for Milwaukee. This is UCF Baseball.
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7: The second 2-0 lead for UCF for Milwaukee over UCF and Stephen Brank. It could have been a lot more. Really a struggle for Mateo Gray. And boy, Landon Moran has been incredible defensively. He doesn't make that leap and catch, Stephen. They probably have a 4-0 lead right now and one out.
14: Yeah, it's definitely a different ballgame now. Two runs. UCF feels pretty good about that. If it was a bigger crooked number, I mean, that's a tough road to climb. A great play once again from Landon Moran. I mean, leaping play for the double play. They needed that double play right there. It was something they needed last night. They just couldn't get with the pitch count getting up on Wicker.
7: You measure confidence after one inning. It's all Milwaukee right now. Their pitcher and Eric Emke put UCF down in order, and they got to Mateo Gray. They lead 2-0. Here's Zach Skinner starting the UCF second, and he takes inside, ball one. Well, Knights were down 3-0. In the top of the first yesterday against NC State, got a two-run over by Williamson to make it 3-2. They trail 2-0 as we start the second. The 1-0 pitch. Low and away to Skinner, 2-0.
14: First pitch, changeup. Second pitch, fastball there. Both pitches missed down, one in, one away. Hitters count here, 2-0 to Skinner.
7: Zach Skinner riding an 8-game hit streak. And the pitch. Swings and missed a little bit late on that, 2-1.
14: Yeah, it does not get cheated on the 89-mile-an-hour fastball there. But it's in a good spot. It's under his hands. It's a tough pitch to get to from Emke.
7: Two ball, one strike count. And the pitch. Skinner foul tip into the catcher's glove. It's 2-2.
14: Looks like he took something off on that one. A little cutter as well.
7: Two ball, two strike count. Emke's pitch. And one hot stat now, 3-2. Javier Crespo waits on deck.
14: Spikes the cutter there. Makes it a full count here to Skinner.
7: Skinner waits on a 3-2 pitch. And the Milwaukee right-hander kicks and delivers. Fouls it back.
14: 91-mile-an-hour fastball fouls straight back from Skinner. Up toward the top of the zone, like I talked about earlier, Emke's fastball has a little bit of ride to it, so it's going to stay up in the zone.
7: Another 3-2 pitch. And here it comes. Fouls it back. Milwaukee won the Horizon Tournament beating Wright State. There are only five teams that play baseball in the Horizon, and they only were allowed to keep an automatic bid because one, Purdue Fort Wayne no longer sponsors baseball, but Northern Illinois coming in next year, the NCAA gave them the ability of keeping the automatic bid. Here's a 3-2 pitch again to Skinner, and he fouls it back. And they played a 24-game conference schedule. Each team played everybody six times to get to 24. And again, their only path to get to the NCAA tournament, they had to win their conference tournament, and they had a walk-off home run by Joey Spence to do it against Wright State.
14: Unbelievable.
7: Another 3-2 pitch coming to Zach Skinner. And here it comes. Fouls it off. And that got a piece of the umpire, and it stays 3-2.
14: Yeah, he goes down to a knee. It's a fastball fouled straight back. He's feeling that one. They're going to check on him.
7: That's Blake Felix. That got a piece of that on the foul tip ball. And Travis Carlson from second base, the crew chief, comes to check on. The home plate umpire to make sure he's okay. Knights and Wolfpack got suspended with two outs in the top of the eighth last night because of lightning and rain. Came back at 11 o'clock local time, 12 o'clock Eastern, and UCF quickly got four outs to finish off that win. Back to the hotel for four-plus hours and back here. Milwaukee beat Auburn yesterday, 13-8. And they've been resting for quite some time. They had basically 26 hours off of when they won their game. And still checking on Blake Felix. A little buzz there, and Kaylee Shores, UCF trainer, among those out to check on the home plate umpire.
14: There's a small village out there to check on him at this point.
7: Still a 3-2 count to Zach Skinner. Knights trail 2-0 in the top half of the second. A big start for Milwaukee. Leadoff walk, a base hit, an RBI double, a hit by pitch, a sacrifice fly. But then a huge leap by Landon Moran and a line drive catch led to a double play. Interesting, Stephen, to go back to that. Moran makes the catch. He could run to first base and tag. He opted to throw to second. He one-hopped it, and it was actually Lodis that made a great scoop at second base.
14: It was chaos, and it was very sketchy, but he made the play. He made the double play, which was huge. But, yes, as soon as he caught that ball, my reaction was just run to first base. He had him dead to rights.
7: I think Blake Felix is coming out of the game here. So we're going to get a little bit of a delay because we're going to get a new umpire behind home plate.
14: They have an alternate that they'll bring out.
7: Yeah, there are two crews that are here this regional. And we'll see what happens here. Travis Carlson worked behind the plate yesterday of the Milwaukee.
14: He's the crew chief. He's running down there right now.
7: So a little bit of a delay. And Blake Felix on that foul ball got hit. Stephen, you may have had a look at the replay. I did not see where it got him.
14: I think it got him in the mask, rung his bell. Yeah, we're seeing it here. Yeah, caught him right in the mask. Center cut. He went down to a knee immediately.
7: We've got a couple of incidences this year where umpires going down on a foul ball or even heat. So a delay happens right now. It's going to take a little bit because you have an alternate, but they're not sitting there with gear.
14: No.
7: And so Milwaukee's coming off the field right now. And we'll have a little bit of a delay here. So, 2-0 Milwaukee lead. And umpire change taking place. Plainsman Park is one of the nicest facilities you'll find in college baseball. And if you've never been around the SEC, you can understand why a lot of people talk about this. And they're going to do even more work here.
14: I'm not surprised by that. This place is unbelievable. It's gorgeous. I mean, the facility here, the playing surface, all of it. I mean, there's no detail left undone. This is a fantastic place to play a ballgame.
7: And they put a number of temporary seating sections in the ballpark, and as you and I were arriving earlier, the Auburn game going on, standing room filled.
14: Yep.
7: You could come through general admission, and they would allow you to stand along the lower level.
14: Well, that's the thing with a lot of these SEC towns is this is what they have in these towns. You know, you go to a place like Auburn, a place like Oxford, you know, these places, that's all they have is the school and the sports programs, and that's their culture, that's their community, and they go to everything. The support is fantastic in places like this.
7: So, again, we're in an umpire delay of a foul ball that hit Blake Felix, the home plate umpire. And he has come out of the game, and we're going to get someone else to join this crew. They will not just go with three umpires. We've got, as Stephen mentioned, it's an alternate here. So, 2-0 lead for Milwaukee, and I don't think Sean Wagner could have a better start for his team, Stephen. Again, riding the emotion of their win against Auburn yesterday, they say their biggest win in school history. And before that, they were 1-8 all-time in the NCAA tournament. And you can understand their high from the win yesterday. And, boy, they come out and they jump on Mateo Gray early. So they got to feel really good in that dugout
14: now. Mean, not to mention, I mean, they went three up, three down in the first inning and against UCF out on defense. So, you know, they put up a crooked number. They went three up, three down. They got to feel really good about where they're at. Momentum has been on their side since they showed up here in Auburn.
7: Well, we talked about yesterday, the wild day, and the regional action and the number one seeds had lost. And just to take a look while we've got some time here, in Tallahassee, elimination game with FSU and Coastal Carolina. They're still in their second delay. FSU leads 2-1. Again, the losers out of that. Wild one going on in Morgantown, Stephen. Neighboring rivals in Kentucky trying to hold off West Virginia. 11-8, bottom half of the eighth inning there. That's a winner's bracket game. 3-3, Arkansas and Kansas in what I would imagine is a fan zoo.
14: Absolutely.
7: In Lawrence right now. 3-3, they play the top of the seventh. 8-0, Texas over Charlton in the fourth. That's a winner's bracket game. Georgia Tech leads Oklahoma 3-2 in the fifth. Winner's bracket game also there. And underway, Ole Miss and Nebraska scoreless. Alabama, USC, Upstate finals. Georgia puts up 18 on Long Island. They went 18-2. Oklahoma beat the Citadel 8-3. And just some other scores. Tennessee out 0-2, lost to BCU in that regional in Chapel Hill. Top seed, Southern Miss. Stephen, they go 0-2, got beat by Virginia 13-11.
14: It's crazy. I mean, there's just, it's college baseball at its finest. When you get them in the postseason, anything can happen. I mean, some of these arms that these guys are seeing are coming out of nowhere. You're watching some of these schools that you barely heard of. Guys throwing 95, 96, 97. It's unheard of.
7: Oklahoma State led Alabama State 6-0, came back, tied it, went up 7-6. Alabama State tied it. Oklahoma State survives 8-7 against Alabama State. They got five hits off of Alabama State.
14: It's crazy.
7: Look at that offensive lineup.
14: Yeah. That offense is a very good offense.
7: The wild one of the day, the national number one seed, UCLA Bruins, were down 5-3 going to the bottom of the ninth. They won in the Big Ten tournament with two walk-off wins.
14: Yep.
7: And here they are, Stephen, down to their final couple of outs. They get three and survive and eliminate Virginia Tech.
14: Another walk-off for them. I mean, that's... But that's what you got to do sometimes. I mean, even though you are the number one seed, it doesn't matter how you win as long as you win. And those type of wins could just propel them to where they need to go, even though they did lose yesterday.
7: Chapel Hill, North Carolina trailed ECU 3-0. They ended up winning 7-5. Later tonight, whenever that FSU game against Coastal Carolina gets done, it'll be the winner's bracket game of St. John's and Northern Illinois, which, when you think about that, is played in early March in like 15-degree weather in one of those places. But they're going to play in the winner's bracket in Tallahassee later tonight.
14: Which is crazy. Which, awesome for them. I mean, that's fantastic for them.
7: And also, later on tonight, Miami and the Florida Gators will play in Gainesville in a winner's bracket matchup. Again, if you're just joining us, we have a delay because of an umpire replacement as Blake Felix took a foul ball from Zach Skinner off the face mask. And he has left the game, so got to get another umpire to join the crew and got to get someone to put on the gear to be the home plate umpire. And that's also, you know, we talk about pitchers and short notice. That's also a little bit of an adjustment,
14: it
7: isn't
14: is. I mean, and that's why I was curious if Travis Carlson, who is the crew chief, was at second base today, was heading down there. I don't know if he was going, since he's a crew chief, to grab the alternate to have him come down and be the home plate umpire, or if he's going in. But you're not, when you're not locked in to be the guy behind home plate and be locked in for balls and strikes like that, it could be an adjustment for these guys coming in the middle of a ball game.
7: Game, Milwaukee starter Eric Emke put UCF down in order in the top half of the first, and then Mateo Gray, who hadn't pitched in 16 days, began the first inning, leadoff walk, a base hit, an RBI double, hit a batter, deep fly ball for a sacrifice fly, and just like that, it's 2-0 Milwaukee, and they've got first and second with one out. And John Hadley hit a line drive that if Landon Moran doesn't leap and make that catch, it's likely a 4-0 game with one out. But Moran made the catch, and Knight's got a double play to get out of it. So let me take you, Stephen, into the UCF dugout right now. What do you think, if anything, was said between Drew Thomas, the pitching coach, and Mateo Gray after witnessing that first inning?
14: I'm hoping there's some mechanical adjustments or something to get his off-speed stuff in the zone for a strike, because if only the fastball is being thrown for a strike, he's going to be in trouble. And if he does get in any kind of trouble, the conversation between the coaching staff probably needs to be, hey, we got to have somebody up and ready. We can't let this go any further because it could get out of control quick, like we've talked about, not just with this offense and how they're swinging the bats, but because of this ballpark. All it takes is a single here, a walk here, and then you get a three-run homer, and things are totally different.
7: Yeah, and just considering UCF's pitching injuries, the importance, and they're trailing now, the importance of rallying and winning this game, it's big. Because if you win this game, you need one more win to win the regional. If you lose this game, you've got to win three in a row.
14: Yeah.
7: And where UCF's pitching is right now, Steve, and that would be a massive challenge for Rich Wallace's team.
14: Yeah, I'm not sure that's possible for them. I mean, anything is possible, but the odds are not.

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2: Look, the team right now in this regional that's trying to get some rest right now, it's the Auburn Tigers, and no matter who wins this game, you're in a good spot, but Auburn's lurking out there. If you lose this game, Auburn's lurking out there because they put up 17 hits. But I'll ask you this, they've also given up 26 runs in two games.
3: Yeah, the scouting report on them is that their pitching staff is this elite pitching staff, and their numbers show it. Their numbers are good on the mound. But so far, what we've seen, they've kind of gotten beaten around the ballpark a little bit. And so they got to regroup and figure things out as well. And for UCF's sake, they're hoping they don't.
2: Well, Auburn used eight pitchers yesterday. They used four today. One of them was among the group that pitched yesterday. Now, they've got arms. And you got some guys that didn't pitch that much that can certainly come back. But, again, Milwaukee put 13 up on them, and NC State put 13 up on them. And as you and I were talking, and look, Auburn's very dangerous here. Every team chooses to set their ballpark up in a certain way. But you and I come here and watch, and you say, oh, I got a better idea why their offensive numbers might be pretty good. And every team can construct a ballpark to fit what they want, right?
3: Absolutely. I mean, but we talked about it earlier. I mean, the number of guys with double-digit home runs that they have in their lineup, it's not a surprise as you see the ball fly out of the ballpark here. You see the dimensions. You know, you start to see the story come together a little bit. And so it kind of paints the picture for you. And these teams that are coming in here right now are having a blast swinging the bats. I mean, there's homers left and right flying out of the ballpark earlier today.
2: Well, this is maybe longer than I anticipated. We've watched a couple times at UCF an umpire exit, and it doesn't take as long, but I don't know the exact time, but I think we're well past 10 minutes of a delay, maybe closer to 15, as we're looking for an umpire to come out from their locker room. And you've got a couple of umps huddled with a couple of the tournament organizers and operators on the field. And whether Steven mentioned, whether Travis Carlson is from the Bay Area, right?
3: Yep. Yeah, actually, I've known Travis Carlson since I was about 8 years old. His brother and my brother played baseball together. Travis,
2: I thought you were going to say you got ejected at eight because Carlson didn't like the way you looked at a call strike.
3: No,
2: at an eight.
3: Travis,
2: did you get tossed? Yeah.
3: No, so here's the thing: is our brothers were playing together, and he was, you know, one brother. I'm the other brother, so we would hang out watching our brothers play. And Travis actually made his way all the way up to AAA as an umpire, and then had a young family, and you know, things just didn't work out there. So the college ranks kind of worked out a little bit better for him. And great guy, has an incredible strike zone. We watched a game the other day, game one of this series or of this regional, and he was fantastic behind the plate.
2: Let me get your thoughts, and again, we got time here until we get an umpire back out here. The SEC tournament did use the ABS system.
3: Yeah.
2: And, you know, like anything, it comes down to resources to pay for it. There's a cost to it. Clearly, SEC and baseball and for the tournament opted to do it. Do you anticipate that to become part of college baseball in the next year or two?
3: I wouldn't mind it. Like you said, the resources, that's going to be tough for people to have that put in and have that available. But I think the calls need to be right at the end of the day. I like the replay being implemented. I do think there's some tweaks and things that we've talked about that need to happen with that to where they could be decided on a little bit faster. But I think getting the calls right on the field is a priority, and so I like it.
2: Yeah, the cost factor, and I've heard this, and I'm not quite sure I argue either, is the leagues that can't afford it, particularly in baseball, are likely the leagues that are investing in baseball. And I don't mean any knock on Milwaukee. I don't think the horizon is going to require it. It's
3: right.
2: One of those things if you want to use it. Now, what happened in college football is you were required to do it.
3: Right.
2: And I'm not quite sure. We got about 30 conferences in baseball that they'll require everybody to do it. But my guess is the SEC, the ACC, and the Big 12, or the ACC.

0: Bitcoin will follow and probably add it. And my guess is it'll then come into play in the NCAA tournament.
1: I think it should come into play in postseason baseball. You know, even out in Surprise, Arizona, if they wanted to do it being in a big league ballpark, spring training park, they could have done it. I mean, they did it all spring training there.
0: Yeah.
1: So they have the capabilities to do it in some of these places already. So if, you know, if they're able to map that out, why not?
0: So last night we had the delay before the game was suspended and not knowing how long we're going to be around the ballpark and the team struggling as well. Do we, you know, do we go? Can we stay? And really, the ultimate call was made by the NCAA. I mean, the call in the ballpark was, we're going to come back tomorrow, but you need the NCAA to sign off on that. You can't just go, hey, we'll see you later.
1: Right.
0: And believe it or not, and it wasn't like someone's calling and not answering, but there's not a guy waiting in a dark office that goes, yes, you can call it. You have to go through a procedure to let the game be suspended, and it took about 15 minutes last night. The two coaches, the umpires, and the tournament organizers, they had made the decision, and NC State wanted to come back at 9 a.m. UCF said no. Rich Wallace said no. Ended up at 11. And it took 15 minutes before somebody with the NCAA said, okay, you can suspend the game. And by the way, this wasn't the only regional that came into play. There was weather at other regionals that also impacted this. Rich Wallace has come out to talk to two of the umpires, and again, this is a really long time. To get the umpires back out here. And again, Blake Felix is the home plate umpire. Took a foul ball from Zach Skinner off the face mask and has left the game. But the other big part was the club level where we broadcast, and they've moved the media press box down the right field line, which is not the best spot to watch a game.
1: No.
0: But the radio booth and TV booth are somewhat behind home plate. And I guess we're going to get an umpire back out here as Milwaukee looks like they're going to get set to send their defense back out. But the club level, which has a number of the big boosters and Auburn fans that pay big money, food and drink and all sorts of stuff, well, they left for the night. They were done. There was nobody around as the UCF-NC State game was going on. And during the delay, you know, went in Auburn, and there happens to be an ice cream area, you know.
1: Ice cream was had last night. I was not afraid to scoop some out. And
0: you did a good job.
1: Look, it was pretty frozen, too, so I had to work at it to get a few scoops out of there. But it paid off in the end.
0: So two umpires are out in the field. We don't have somebody behind home plate yet. And we'll see who comes out. But clearly we're getting set to get somebody because they've sent Milwaukee back out on the field. When play resumes, it'll be a 3-2 count to Zach Skinner. UCF trails Milwaukee 2-0 here in the top half of the second. And, again, we're now 20 minutes into this delay. And, by the way, I'll just add this. Branca, he talks his way into hospitality. You make friends with the people in charge of that.
1: Yep.
0: So
1: I do.
0: You got coffee. You had popcorn and Cracker Jacks delivered to the booth last night.
1: Yep.
0: You had the ice cream.
1: Yep.
0: Which, by the way, ice cream in the plastic helmet.
1: That happened.
0: And then ice cream later during the delay.
1: It's always time for ice cream, guys.
0: I don't know what else you may have taken. And what, you're making Arnold Palmer earlier here?
1: She wanted to see if I thought the iced tea tasted like chlorine, like you said it did.
0: 100% it does.
1: It may just be the tank that it's in.
0: Oh, my God.
1: Because I took it right out of the jug.
0: Yeah.
1: So mine was fresh.
0: Yeah, they may
1: out of
0: not have cleaned that tank.
1: Or they cleaned it with some kind of cleaner.
0: Like
1: they should have.
0: Yeah. I'm lucky to be in. That is Carlson, isn't it? Behind home plate.
1: Carlson's going to be behind home plate.
0: So he umped the first game yesterday between Auburn and Milwaukee. And Travis Carlson is going to get behind home plate and don't have a name of who's the alternate ump that now will join this crew. So Travis Carlson, the crew chief, gets the gear on and will get behind home plate as Eric Emke is going to throw a few warm-up pitches. So not a rain delay, but an umpire delay. And we'll see maybe if that can get UCS bats to get going down 2-0 here in the top half of the second. Again, the winner gets to the regional final round. The loser has to play Auburn at 3 o'clock Eastern tomorrow. And a comfortable Milwaukee dugout. They're clapping, having fun. Knights were very active last night when they got back down 3-0 and back in the game. I think they'd like to get some mojo going. But Eric Emke's been effective for Milwaukee. Again, you got to look past the 26-31 record. I know it's easy for fans to go, they got a losing record, but again, they began the year 5-23 and have gone 21-8 since. So play resumes now. And Zach Skinner will step in with a 3-2 count. He had fouled three pitches off, and that last one is the one that hit Blake Felix. So set to resume play with a 3-ball, 2-strike count. Top of the second. And the pitch. Swings and misses. And Skinner down on strike and a second strikeout for Emke.
1: Well, about 40 minutes in between strike two and strike three. Gets him on a changeup that ended up in the zone. And Skinner just goes chasing after it.
0: Here's Javier Crespo, the Knight third baseman. The average at 3.28 for Crespo. He was 0-for-4 in the game against NC State. And he swings and misses 0-1.
1: Fastball up in the zone is going to be one of Emke's best pitches, and there it is right there. It doesn't have to have a whole lot of velocity to it. Just the fact that it's got that good spin and good ride stays up in the zone. These UCF hitters are swinging underneath it.
0: The 0-1 pitch, and that misses. Evens the count at 1.
1: Misses with a fastball there. Evens up the count at 1.
0: 1-ball, 1-strike, 1-out. Knights down 2-0. That bat top of the second. And the pitch. Crespo fouls it back. He's behind 1-2.
1: He goes with a slider there. Crespo's all over it. Fouls it straight back. Just misses that pitch. It looks like he was sitting on it there.
0: Landon Moran waits on deck. The 1-2 pitch, the Knight third baseman. And here it comes. Strike three called. Emke now with 3 strikeouts. He went 7 innings his last outing without a strikeout.
1: And just dots up a 91-mile-an-hour fastball in the outside corner. Catches Crespo looking for strike three.
0: Here's Landon Moran now with 2 outs and nobody on. Third baseman comes into the grass a little bit. And Moran takes ball one.
1: Change up there, first pitch. Moran takes it for a ball.
0: Landon, last 8 games, hitting .441. Season average at .293. The 1-0 pitch. It's away, 2 balls and no strikes.
1: Misses away, arm side with the fastball there. Body was a little sped up, arm dragged behind.
0: 2-ball, no-strike count. And the pitch. Popped up to left field. Will that stay in play towards the foul line with a chance to make the catch? And he does. His left fielder, Braden Horn. 6 up and 6 down for Eric Emke. Knights trail 2-0 over the bottom of the second. 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
6: 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Now, back to the stadium. And here's the voice of the Knights, Mark Daniels.
0: Bottom half of the second, 2-0 lead for Milwaukee over UCF. Mateo Gray, a rough first inning, will face the bottom third of the Panthers lineup. And Connor Bozak will step in. The average of 244, playing in just his 16th game of the year. See how the inning starts from Mateo Gray. Walked the leadoff batter in the first and dug himself a hole and needed defensive help to get out of it. So Gray is ready in his first pitch at the bottom of the second. And it breaks outside, ball one.
1: Goes curveball first pitch. Breaks off the plate away. Ends up a ball to Bozak.
0: One ball, no strikes, the count. And the pitch. Down low, 2-0.
1: This sinker misses down there. Hitters count here to Bozak, 2-0.
0: Two ball, no strike count at the moment, a quiet UCF bullpen. The 2-0 pitch. Strike, 2-1.
1: Looks sinker there at 84 miles an hour.
0: Again, this is not 100% Mateo Gray. He has battled the last month and a half. 2-1 pitch. Up high, 3-1.
1: This is up and in with a fastball there. He just doesn't look comfortable at all, and UCF has got to find a way to throw strikes.
0: There is action now in the bullpen. Three ball, one strike count. He walked the leadoff man in the first. The pitch. Down back, 3-2.
1: The sinker there, fouled straight back, makes it a full count.
0: Long way to go, but right now, the momentum is all Milwaukee, and UCF just trying to see if Mateo Gray can work his way through things. 3-2 pitch here. And here it comes. Bounce hit caught by Skinner. It may be one out. That's a big out, though, for Mateo Gray.
1: That's a huge out right there. Rears back for a little bit extra. 86 on the sinker there. Foul tip, strikeout.
0: Let's pause 10 seconds for safe identification. 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
0: Mark Daniels, Stephen Brank at Plainsman Park in Auburn, Alabama. Tom Morgan, our producer, 2-0 lead Milwaukee in a bat, bottom of the second. Joey Spence steps in, the pitch from Mateo Gray. Missed inside, ball one. Spence was at Notre Dame. Rich Wallace knows about Joey Spence. Played 3 years, in fact, there before going to Texas A&M Texarkana. That's got to be
1: a big difference
0: from where he was at Notre Dame. The 1-0 pitch. Foul tip caught. Count evens up at one. He's been red hot among these hot bats for Milwaukee. His last six games, this guy's 12 for 27. And he hit the two-run walk-off homer to win the Horizon Tournament to punch their ticket to the NCAA Tournament. 1-1 pitch. It's away 2-1.
1: Sinker there misses away. Makes it a hitter's count here to Joey Spence. 2-1. Very similar to what we saw last night with Wicker, getting behind of hitters so far.
0: Now the 2-1 pitch by Gray. Out of the zone, not even close, 3-1.
1: Fastball there, just misses arm side.
0: Three ball, one strike count. Spence, the number 8 batter for Milwaukee. And the pitch. to left field. Back goes Smith. Back goes Smith. And he will watch it hit the wall. Misplays it. It'll come into a double for Spence. And a runner at second with one out.
1: That's a sinker that just ends up middle. Might be just tailing away from Spence just a little bit. He goes with it really well. Drives it off the mini monster out there in left field. It's fading away from him, and he's able to get the hands to it pretty well. And as you said, John Smith misplays it just that little bit, but Spence on his horse out of left-handed batter's box. I think he was going to be in at second base.
0: Yeah, I don't know if would have played second, but the ball came off the wall, and John just struggled to find it. He's had a hard time these two games, so here comes Milwaukee, runner at second with one out. Christian Holmes, a shortstop, batting 193. And out comes Zach Skinner, and Stephen, you and I have watched Mateo Gray all year, and you just sense that he does not have it, and the UCF dugout knows it. And it may be a very short outing because it's almost every pitch you're kind of frustrated as to where it's going.
1: Yeah, not only that, the velocity isn't what you're expecting it to be. So when you're calling pitches and you want a 90-mile-an-hour sinker and you're getting one at 84, it's a whole different ballgame.
0: Here comes Drew Thomas out of the dugout. The Knights were hoping Mateo Gray might give him four, maybe pitch into the fifth, but he'll go an inning and a third. And the arm that UCF thought the 2 weeks of rest was going to get him back on track, it is an early exit, and a short UCF bullpen is called on in the second inning of play. 2-0 lead, Milwaukee. They got a runner at second with one out. We'll come back in a moment. This is UCF Baseball.
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0: Well, Kevin Schottenblum, the pitcher for UCF. Stephen, we felt that Kevin would pitch. We didn't think he'd come in the second inning, but the night is done for Mateo Gray. He goes an inning and a third. Two runs, three hits. The runner at second belongs to him. First on Mateo, and again, you appreciate his willingness to try to pitch without being 100%. He hasn't been that way for more than a month. And from the first batter, you just knew that he was off, and UCF understanding that it's early in this game and you can't let it get away from you to make the change.
1: Yeah, I mean, it's the right decision to make the change. I was actually surprised that he started from Jump Street, but I understand them trying to see if he could get you an inning or two to give you something out of him, especially with the injuries and whatnot. But now UCF is going to be scratching and clawing their way back into this thing after he gives up the double. He's got one out here in the second inning. Already gave up two runs in the first. Schottenblum's got a tall task ahead of him.
0: What's important for Kevin here now?
1: Strikes. Command. You got to have good command. You got to throw strikes. You got to compete and mix your pitches. Stay down in the zone. He's got good enough stuff. He's a low three-quarter guy, so his arm angle allows for the ball to have some run and some sink to it. If he could play down in the zone, he could get himself some ground balls. He's just got to stay down there.
0: Well, be a little bit different in the velocity from what Milwaukee's watched with Mateo Gray, who really was mid-80s. Right now, here's Christian Holmes, number nine batter for Milwaukee. They got a runner at second with one out. Knights trail 2-0 here. In the bottom end with a second. So Schottenblum, making his 31st appearance, leads the staff in appearances in the pitch. Fouled back, nothing and one.
1: 91 on a sinker there. Thing kind of flattened out a little bit. Holmes fouls it off.
0: Kevin pitched briefly in the Big 12 tournament game against Oklahoma State. No balls, one strike to count. Runner at second with one out. And the pitch. It's away. 1-1.
1: Sinker there, misses away. 91 mile an hour fastball.
0: One ball, one strike to count. Runner off at second. Second baseman Austin Jacobs near the air of the pitch. Outside, 2-1.
1: Goes a slider there. Misses away with it. Hitters count here to Christian Holmes, 2-1.
0: Number 9 batter, too. A guy coming in hitting 193. The 2-1 pitch. Towards third, Crespo's going to wait for the second hop. Fields and throws and gets him at first. Runner stays at second, 2 down.
1: Good job by Shaunaboom there. Gets the rollover ground ball to third base. Crespo sits back, gets the long hop. Instead of forcing himself to come in, getting the in-between hop, I'm not sure he would have had time to get that hop he wanted. Throws a good strike over to first base. Completes the second out.
0: Grant Ross led off the Milwaukee first with a walk, and he did score one of the two runs. So two outs, runner down at second. Arlington native Kevin Shaunaboom looks back at the runner at second and the pitch. Found back, nothing and one. Really good crowd here. You know, last night with the UCF-NC State game, 2 hours later, a decent turnout, but a lot of Auburn fans have come back to watch tonight's game and think more UCF fans, and we got a good crowd here tonight.
1: That's a great environment.
0: One ball, no strike count. Actually, no ball, one strike, and he fouled that pitch off. 0-1. And Shaunaboom's pitch. Off speed, missed outside. It's 1-1.
1: Missed away where there with a breaking ball. Tries to go to the off speed stuff. Evens up the count at 1.
0: 1-1 the count. And the pitch. Check swing fouls it away. It's now 1-2.
1: Fastball there. Had a little extra life to it. Catches Ross off guard. Check swing, foul ball. Shaunaboom now ahead. See if he can get down in the zone with some off speed here. Get swing and miss.
0: One ball, two strikes, two outs. Runner at second. The 1-2 pitch by Shaunaboom. Popped up, foul territory. Moran is going to not have enough room. Bounces into the stands. Stays 1-2.
1: He goes with the fastball there, and Ross was sitting off speed stuff. It looked like he was late on that. Foul ball down the first base side finds its way out of play.
0: University of Wisconsin-Milwaukee, founded in 1885, enrollment 23,000. Into the NCAA tournament 5 times. First back in 1999. One ball, two strike count with 2 outs. And the pitch. Just up a little bit, 2-2 the count.
1: Fastball up in the zone. Ross doesn't go after it. Just misses there. Makes it a 2-2 count.
0: Two ball, two strike count. It's an uncontested lead at second. For Joey Spence, here's the pitch. It's away, 3-2.
1: Tries to go with the off speed there. Misses away with it pretty bad. Makes it a full count here.
0: Left-handed bat and Charlie Marion on deck, who singled his last time up. Three ball, two strike count. And the pitch to left field. That's going to be trouble. It's going to be a fair ball. The run will score. It'll be a two-out RBI double for Grant Ross. It's a 3-0 lead for Milwaukee.
1: Ross gets himself a hanging breaking ball. Gets enough of it to keep it fair down the left field line. Gets himself an RBI double. Shaunaboom just leaves it up in the zone so he can handle it. Keeps the hands back. Gets enough. Milwaukee's on the board again.
0: Now Charlie Marion, a high chopping single above Landon Moran at first. It's 3-0 Milwaukee here in the second. four hits for the Panthers. And the pitch. Missed inside, ball one. It closes the book on Mateo Gray. Inning and a third, three runs, four hits. One walk, one strikeout. Knights were down 3-0 yesterday, but quickly answered to make it 3-2. Right now, this is a hole that's getting deeper. The 1-0. Outside, 2-0.
1: Plays with the off-speed there. Misses away with it.
0: Step behind the mound for Schoenebohm to pick up the rosin bag. Two-out hit for Milwaukee brings home that third run. Now the 2-0 pitch. Down away goes to 2-1. Milwaukee began playing baseball 1957, then after the 73 season, discontinued baseball. Brought it back in 87 and went Division I in 1991. Two ball, one strike count. Two outs, one run in for Milwaukee. They lead 3-0. And the pitch. Swing and a miss there, 2-2.
1: Fastball up in the zone ties them up a little bit. Marion trying to get to it, just can't. It's in a pretty good spot under the hands.
0: 2-2, the count. See if Schoenebohm's got a strikeout pitch here. Here it comes, runner goes, and an easy stolen base, and the pitch is high, ball three. I mean, Ross had a massive jump, and he's at third.
1: Missed up with a fastball there.
0: Full count pitch to come. Schoenebohm with a 3-2 pitch. Fouled away.
1: It doesn't seem like Schoenebohm's got a strikeout pitch to these left-handed hitters. He's going all fastballs. I know he's developed a changeup, but he doesn't obviously feel comfortable enough to throw it because now would have been the time to throw it back in the 2-2 count.
0: Shakes off one sign from Zach Skinner. Another 3-2 pitch. And here it comes. Ball four. He walked him.
1: Misses up with another fastball there. Another walk for UCF pitching.
0: First and third, two outs. Here's Dylan O'Connor, an RBI double his last time up. It's 3-0 Milwaukee, and they look for more here in the second with runners at first and third and two outs, and everything's just been a struggle for whoever's on the mound. From Mateo Gray now to Kevin Schoenebohm.
1: Now UCF's going to have to hit their way out of this thing.
0: But now trying to limit the damage to just one run in this inning. The pitch to left field. Smith backs up, backs up, backs up. It's over his head. One run scores. Two runs will score. It's a 5-0 lead for Milwaukee. As Dylan O'Connell drives home a pair with a laser to left center field.
1: That's absolutely smashed. It's a hanging cutter. And O'Connell with another double. Drives in another couple of runs. Three RBIs on the day for him and two doubles. Just an absolute rocket off his bat.
0: Five nothing. Back-to-back two-out doubles. Dominic Kibler will step in. He was hit by a pitch his last time up, and everything going right for Milwaukee and everything going wrong for UCF. This is a nightmare start. Ball one way out of the zone. One ball, no strikes to count. Ground ball towards second. Jacobs has to hurry. He'll flip and get the out to end the inning. Milwaukee gets three more runs with a pair of two-out hits. They lead UCF 5-0 after 2. This is UCF Baseball.
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0: Top of the third, UCF trails Milwaukee 5-0. They got 2 runs in the first. They got 3 runs, all with 2 outs in the second. And the Knights with a big hole to dig out of. And the problem is, pitching-wise, it has been a rough 2 innings. And now offensively, Eric Hemke, the starter for Milwaukee, has put down the first 6 Knights batters that he's faced. So, Stephen, you can worry about the pitching when you get to the bottom of the third. Got to get the bats going offensively now for UCF.
1: Yeah. You got to find a way to bang your way out of this thing. You got to hit tonight. So put together some good at-bats. You know his fastball has some ride to it, so you got to push him down in the zone. You got to lay off the stuff up in the zone.
0: Steven Cheka, the DH, leads off the inning. Hits a high fly ball out towards right center field. Back and back and back and back and caught on the run by Dylan O'Connell. One down.
1: I mean, I like the aggressiveness of Cheka there. Gives this one a ride. But O'Connell goes a long way to track that thing down and make a play.
0: 7 up, 7 down. Now Jordan Lodi still step in. Homered in the game against NC State. The average, 242. 5 runs, 5 hits for Milwaukee. Leading 5-0. Lodi takes strike one. Travis Carlson likes that chest-high fastball, or likes that chest-high zone. Now the 0-1 pitch. High pop-up, and that'll be out of play down the third baseline. And quickly 0-2.
1: A fastball there up in the zone, and Lodis goes after it. Skies this thing, but hooks it foul.
0: Right now, UCF just needs something positive. They need to get a guy on base. They just got to get their dugout going, because right now it's flat. And everything is fun if you're in the Milwaukee dugout. 0-2 count to Lodis. And the pitch to center field. Right there, able to make the catch. It's Dylan O'Connell, 2 down.
1: Yeah, that's another one of those ones that just hangs up here at this ballpark. Ball just carries. Line drive there that just sails out to center field. Easy play for O'Connell.
0: Now Austin Jacobs. Batting 241, and he's struggling right now. Austin, 4 for his last 30 in the last 10 games. And the pitch. Missed inside, ball one.
1: Fastball there, misses in. Runs a little bit too much on Emke.
0: Pitch up high, 2-0, the difference of 8 hours. UCF celebrated their win against NC State earlier. Left here about noon Central Time, and right now they're down 5-0 in the top of the third. 2-0 pitch. Strike there, 2-1. Rich Wallace thought that was a bit down.
1: Yeah, it looked like it was a little bit down, and Kibler behind home plate does a nice job framing it, bringing it back up into the zone.
0: 2-1 pitch to left field, and Knight's going to get their first hit. Two-out single for Austin Jacobs.
1: The fastball off the hands of Jacobs. Gets enough of it to just lay it out into left center field over the shortstop's head for UCF's first hit.
0: After 8 in a row put down by Eric Hemke, it's a base hit by Austin Jacobs. Two outs for Diamis Ross. Rounded out his first time up. Again, Knights trail 5-0, top of the third. Jacobs off at first. And the pitch. Strike one to Ross, 0-1.
1: Fastball there for a strike to get ahead of Diamis Ross. That's something that Emke's done a pretty good job of. He's getting ahead of most of these UCF hitters.
0: 1-1 count. And the pitch. That's down low, 1-1.
1: Goes with the change up there, misses down in the zone with it. Pretty good off-speed pitch, takes a lot off of that thing. Almost 10 miles an hour.
0: John Smith waits on deck. And time called as Eric Hemke was getting set to go, but did not get the signal to continue. 1-1 count to Ross. Two outs, runner at first. And the pitch. Fouls it away, and 1-2 now to Ross.
1: Fastball there, fouled straight back. We've seen a lot of fastballs fouled straight back from UCF. It's because Hemke has that ride on the fastball that's up in the zone. It stays up a little bit longer, and these hitters aren't able to get on top of it just yet.
0: 1-2 with two outs and one on. And the pitch. Fouled off. Off speed to Ross, and it's still 1-2.
1: Yeah, he goes with the off speed there. Another fouled off by Diamis Ross.
0: 14th regional for UCF, and 12 of the 14 regionals, they've won at least one game. Another 1-2 pitch coming to Diamis Ross. Here it comes. Strike three called, and the inning ends. For a guy that had no strikeouts, his last outing, he's got 4-3. 5-0 lead in Milwaukee. Back in a moment, UCF Baseball.
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1: 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Now, back to the stadium. And here's the voice of the Knights, Mark Daniels.
2: 5-0 lead Milwaukee over UCF. Go to the bottom of the third. Mateo Gray started for UCF, went an inning in the third, and then Kevin Chonaboom came in. And they hit Boom pretty hard. And everything going Milwaukee's way with their upset over Auburn yesterday. And they've got all the mojo right now, leading 5-0. And 5-6-7 for them. Braden Horn, sacrifice fly his last time up, will step in. And Chonaboom set to start the bottom of the third. And boy, could the Knights use a quick three up and three down here, but it's not been the case in the first two innings. And the pitch. There's a strike, nothing and one. A big body language guy, and right now the Panther dugout says a lot, and the UCF defensive alignment says, what has happened? The 0-1 pitch. Popped out of play 0-2. But Steven, you and I have done a lot of games. You gotta do things to get yourself back in the game. You gotta get some outs here. You gotta get a little positivity going at some point.
3: You gotta find a way to get some momentum in your court, right? You gotta find a way to put together a good at bat, throw up a hoop here in this inning, go 1-2-3, something to get the boys going.
2: Now the 0-2 pitch by Chonaboom. Up high, 1-2. You talked about a strikeout pitch. And that's been a problem for, it was for Cam Wicker last night. Certainly was for Mateo Gray, and Chonaboom can use one here.
3: Yeah, he definitely could use one here. See if he works that breaking ball off the fastball up in the zone that he just missed with.
2: One ball, two strikes to count. And the pitch. Fouled back.
3: Yeah, it seems like he's just rearing back throwing all fastballs.
2: Still 1-2, the count. Another 1-2 pitch by the UCF right-hander. Ken fouls it back. We had a better than 20-minute delay when Blake Felix, the home plate umpire, took a foul ball off the mask. He'd left the game. Crew chief Travis Carlson had to go back and get his gear and went about 24 minutes between pitches. Still a 1-2 count. And the pitch. Up high, 2-2.
3: Tries to go with the slider there. Misses above the zone with it. Milwaukee right now is eliminating every pitch but the fastball from Chonaboom.
2: Now 2-2 offer. Ground ball towards second. Jacobs fields. Throws to get the out. One down.
3: And he gets a fastball there toward the top of the zone. Chopped towards second base. And Jacobs comes in and is able to make a play on it.
2: You notice more bugs in the broadcast booth?
3: Well, there's always bugs in the booth.
2: Like, it seems like an aggressive number. Like, did somebody get a memo to come after us or what?
3: I don't know. We got airflow in here, too. Usually,
2: well, the airflow is big. I mean, I appreciate you stealing the fan to put it in here, but man.
3: I stole a whole AC unit and
2: bugs in here. John Hadley, the sixth, steps in. He lined out to first base a double play that was a much needed one in the first inning. And he takes strike one.
3: Takes a little something off there. Looked like a cutter. Ends up in there for a strike. Fastball cutter might be what he needs to go to.
2: John Hadley, the six for the way, wears number six. The 0-1 pitch. Outside, 1-1 from the pitcher for UCF. They wears number six.
3: Change up there. Just sails away on him. Arm side. Misses. Evens up the count at one.
2: One ball, one strike. One out. Bottom of the third, Milwaukee leads UCF 5-0. And the pitch. Crushed to right field. Williamson goes back. It's over his head. Rounding first on his way to second, and he'll get there with a one-out double.
3: Another fastball just left in a spot that could be handled by a Milwaukee hitter, and this one's crushed. Just absolutely tattooed 106 miles an hour off the bat. Williamson's got no chance on it. I mean, this thing's over his head before he's got a chance to even move.
2: Fourth double for Milwaukee. And again, they look to add to a 5-0 lead with a runner at second, one out. Connor Bozak struck out against Mateo Gray in his first at-bat. I mean, Knights can't afford to let more runs score here. Their bats have been silent thus far, and Milwaukee's bats are red hot. The pitch, swing and a miss, 0-1.
3: Breaking ball there. Gets swing and miss from Bozak, being a little over-aggressive. If you're Shonaboom, you got to play against that. The hitter's going to be over-aggressive against you. You throw the off-speed stuff that starts in the zone, have it break out of the zone, and have him swing and miss.
2: The 0-1 pulls back in a bunt attempt. With a game 5-0 the way it's gone, this is going to sound like an excuse. But just to point out again, you've got three starting pitchers that have been out. You've got four guys that you thought were going to be part of your bullpen not available. Three of those for a good chunk of the year. One in Chris Osnowski the last month. Here's a pitch outside 2-1. And that's going to hurt any team. And the biggest thing that it's done is it just has shrunk UCS bullpen. They just do not have options. There's not like nine guys out there that can all come in and throw. They don't have many arms. 2-1 with one out, runner at second. The 2-1 pitch. Swing and a miss, 2-2.
3: Fastball there. Has some arm side run. Gets under the hands of Bozak. Gets swing and miss.
2: And again, Shonaboom, Stephen, if you go back beginning of the year, he would have been your fifth or sixth inning guy, maybe the seventh inning guy, and maybe no more than four outs.
3: No, you want him to be your bridge guy. Get you three outs, get you to somebody else on the back end.
2: 2-2 pitch here. Runner takes a big lead, throw to second, and he just gets back. They had him leaning one way, but enough time for Hadley to get back at second. They stole third base earlier in this game. And a team that likes to be in motion. 124 stolen bases this year. UCF's got just 49. 2-2. And the pitch. Hit him. Wow.
3: Yep. The fastball there just sails up and in. Arm side catches Bozak in the shoulder.
2: First and second, still one out. This has been a challenge for now. Kevin Shonaboom will replace the struggling Mateo Gray. And first and second, one out. And here's Joey Spence. He has hit one of those laser doubles for Milwaukee already. To second and throw to second. Runner easily gets back.
3: I have a major fear of that ball going out in center field.
2: Remember, Max Murray pitched last night, an inning in 2/3. Anthony Larris came in earlier today. Back comes Drew Thomas out, and they're going to make a change again. So here, with first and second, one out in the third, another call to the bullpen for the Knights. They already trail 5-0. We'll come back to Auburn in a moment. This is UCF Baseball.
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2: Well, Max Murray, the freshman who did pitch last night, as we mentioned, inning in two-thirds through 24 pitches, is out here in the bottom of the third pitcher used by UCF tonight. It has just been a struggle. It is what you kind of hoped would not happen with the injuries that UCF has dealt with pitching-wise, and Mateo Gray was off for 16 days, but just did not have it. And Kevin Schoenebaum also just really struggled. And now, Stephen, you're asking the freshman Max Murray, and forget right now about how long he can go. You need him to get a couple of outs here because it's 35-0.
3: Yeah, not only that, you got two guys on. I mean, he's coming in another spot here with a runner in scoring position trying to get his way out of it. This is a big spot here for the freshman. Like you said, they need to find a way to have somebody that could be extended here for a little bit. We're only in the third inning. But it's a spot right here where you got to keep it right where it's at. Five nothing lead right now for Milwaukee. I mean, UCF is digging the Ray out of a hole already.
2: Murray 5-2, 3.44 ERA. And as I've said several times, I mean, Milwaukee, you got to forget the overall record, which is 26-31. They won 8 straight. They beat Auburn yesterday. They come with hot bats right now. They got a bunch of guys that are really hitting well, and they have that mojo that you would hope that UCF came to the ballpark with, but the Knights have gotten punched in the mouth, and when they got back up, they got tripped back to the mat, and you got to pick yourself up, and let's see if Max Murray can stop the bleeding here. Two on, one out. Spence steps in for the left side, and Murray's pitch. Down low, ball one.
3: It was breaking ball first pitch, and almost catches him in the foot. I thought that was going to hit him in the foot there and would have been a bases loaded, one out.
2: One ball, no strikes the count. And the pitch. Down low, 2-0.
3: And he goes down with the changeup there, trying to see if he can get a ground ball. A great take from Joey Spence.
2: We're an hour 35 minutes into this, and just the bottom of the third. 2-0 pitch by Murray. Fouled it off, it's 2-1.
3: Fastball there, fouled straight back from Spence. He's all over that pitch. I don't think he misses that one again if you throw it.
2: Two ball, one strike count. The pitch home. Fouled away, goes to 2-2. What do I do with this bunt here? What do I do with this?
3: Oh my gosh, what do you
2: get it out of here.
3: Playing foosball with it.
2: What is that thing?
3: I don't know. That thing had a leash on it. That thing had a collar. It was somebody's pet.
2: Two ball, two strike count. And the pitch. Fouled away. Stays 2-2. Steven, what's the challenge again? Max Murray's 19. He's a freshman. So, you know, he pitched last night. Is it that big of a challenge to come back here today?
3: No, it's not a challenge. I mean, the fastball's up to 92. His velocity looks good. The command looks good. He's just got to find a way to mix in a punch-out pitch, something UCF hasn't had.
2: 2-2 pitch here by Murray. Low 3-2.
3: These Milwaukee hitters just put together competitive at-bat after competitive at-bat. I mean, they're just a bunch of dogs at the plate.
2: 3-2. Already first and second with one out. Milwaukee leads 5-0. And the pitch way out of the zone. It's a wild pitch. And they're loaded now with one out. Wow. Lucky that ball bounced right back behind home plate off the brick to Zach Skinner. But now it's bases loaded with one out. It was a ground out, a hard hit double, hit by pitch, and now a walk. Pitchcom device for Max Murray needed to get that working again, but man. This has just been a mystery of what is coming on the next pitch. Christian Holmes grounded to third, his first time up. Bases loaded, one out. The infield is back looking for a ground ball double play. And the pitch in there for strike.
3: Lands the breaking ball there for a strike. Gets ahead with the off-speed stuff. He's got to find a way to keep these hitters off balance. These hitters look like they're getting

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2: The ball well out there, and as you see, once again, it's carrying further than these guys are expecting. Lodice has to reach back to try to make a catch on that thing. Luckily, he's able to make that play.
3: Here's Grant Ross. He's walked and doubled, scored twice, and knocked in a run, and it's the bottom of the third, and yet you feel like this is a really big at-bat for UCF to get the out, because if Ross gets a base hit, it really starts getting away from you. Down 5-0 already. Two outs, bases loaded. Murray's pitch. Strike. 0-1.
2: Breaking ball there. Lands on the outside corner for a strike. Back-to-back hitters that Murray's able to get ahead with the breaking ball.
3: No ball, one strike count. And the pitch. Fastball for a strike. 0-2. All right, Steven.
2: Caught him guessing on the fastball there.
3: Now you got two strikes. It's happened a lot tonight. Number two out hits. What do you throw here?
2: I think you go with the breaking ball here. It seems to be one of the best pitches that Murray has had so far. I don't even waste time going with the fastball up and risking something going to the backstop.
3: No ball, two strike count. And the pitch. He goes breaking ball away. 1-2.
2: That's a good breaking ball there. You're trying to get swing and miss. You're trying to get the punch out there. Ross lays off of it. Skinner does a great job to get in front of it.
3: One ball, two strikes, the count. Two outs, bases loaded for Milwaukee. They lead 5-0, batting in the bottom of the third. The 1-2 pitch. Oh, just missed outside the night dugout. Really hoping for strike three. But Travis Carlson says no. Now 2-2.
2: Skinner agreed with him, too. Rich Wallace asked where that pitch was of Zach Skinner, and Skinner told him it wasn't a strike. Didn't miss by much.
3: Now the 2-2 pitch. Here it comes. Fastball up 3-2.
2: It's a fastball up. Misses up there. Makes it a full count. Two outs. Runners will be in motion here.
3: Three ball, two strike count, two outs, bases loaded. 3-2 pitch by Max Murray. Ball four, 6-0 Milwaukee.
2: That's a bold move. Goes to the breaking ball there in a full count with bases loaded.
3: Walks in a run and makes it 6-0, and the bases loaded for Charlie Marion, who's got a hit and a walk. Two in the first, three in the second, one in the third here for Milwaukee, and they look to add to it. The pitch, outside ball one.
2: Misses away with a changeup there. Tries to go off-speed first pitch once again.
3: Max Murray behind the mound, throws that rosin bag down. Pitch way up high out of his own 2-0.
2: Fastball misses there. Drew Thomas is going to have a conversation with him. Try to see if he can get his rhythm back in line.
3: They raced out to a 10-0 lead in Auburn yesterday. The Tigers tried to get back in the game, but Milwaukee won 13-8, and they couldn't script a better start, and UCF couldn't have more of a horror show right now than what has developed. And you got a 2-0 count, bases loaded. Max Murray, the third pitcher used by UCF, just walked in a batter. Murray's gone walk, pop out, and a walk. And already down 6-0.

0: here in the bottom of the third. UCF loses, and you got to play Auburn tomorrow at 3 o'clock. They put up 17 on NC State today. Now set for the 2-0 pitch. 3-0. Way up high.
1: There's absolutely nowhere to put him. Another fastball there. Just misses up and away.
0: We got to figure Marion's going to take at least one, if not two, pitches here.
1: Yeah, I'd be taking both. With two outs? Yeah.
0: 3-0 pitch. Strike 3-1. Three ball, one strike count. Bases loaded, a run in, 6-0 Milwaukee. 3-1 pitch. Swing and a miss. 3-2.
1: Back-to-back fastballs for a strike from Murray. See if he can land the third one.
0: Three ball, two strike count, two outs. Bases loaded. 3-2 pitch. Ball four. He walks in the run again. 7-0.
1: Another fastball there. Misses. Away. Murray walks in his second run. UCF's got to go to the pen at some point.
0: Well, this guy's got two laser doubles. And Dylan O'Connell. Thing that you got with Murray right now, and here comes Drew Thomas, so he's going to go to the pen. So UCF's going to use their fourth pitcher, and we're still in the third inning, and it's a short outing for Max Murray, and it's really a big hole for UCF. 7-0 Milwaukee, back-to-back bases loaded walks, and a pitching change for the Knights. Back in a moment. This is UCF Baseball.
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0: Evan Jones is the new pitcher for UCF. It's an interesting call to the pen. Jones, who of course has been UCF closer, is coming into a 7-0 game. Now, Stephen, we watched Evan Jones be used in those moments to shut down the opponent with an offensive run. And my only guess here is that Rich Wallace and pitching coach Drew Thomas, but more Rich feels like if I can get an out, I'll get some runs and get back in this game. But it's an interesting call as Jones comes in with the bases loaded. UCF has walked in consecutive batters here. It's the bottom of the third, so you don't give up on a game. You got to believe you can get something going offensively. So maybe the thought is we got to try to stop this bleeding quickly, and they bring in Jones right now.
1: Yeah, this was one of the last guys I thought we'd see out of the pen in this moment here. But you're probably right. This is a spot where you just got to find a way to shut it down as quick as you can before this thing gets out of hand way too fast. I mean, it's already a 7-run lead for Milwaukee. They're one swing of the bat away from making it a double-digit lead.
0: So Dylan O'Connell has doubled twice. He's knocked in 3 runs. He bats with the bases loaded. Milwaukee leading 7-0 here in the bottom of the third. Jones pitch. Just up high, ball one.
1: Breaking ball there, misses high.
0: O'Connell, the eighth batter of the inning. The 1-0 pitch. 2-0 down low.
1: Messed with another breaking ball there.
0: Knight pitching has walked five already. Two-oh pitch. 3-0.
1: Misses down with a fastball there. Another 3-0 count.
0: Back-to-back bases loaded walks and now behind 3-0. And the pitch. Ball four. Four pitch walk, it's 8-0.
1: Another fastball there, misses off the plate away. Evan Jones cannot find the strike zone.
0: Dominic Kibler is the ninth batter of the inning for Milwaukee. Hit by a pitch and a ground out. Four walks in this inning, three straight, and four of the last five batters for Milwaukee have got on base via the walk. Jones pitch. Wild pitch. Run scores, 9-0.
1: Goes to a breaking ball there and just short hop. Skinner's not able to block it up. It's a really tough pitch to try to block. Gets away from him, run scores.
0: Evan Jones has thrown five pitches. And nowhere near the strike zone yet. It's 9-0. Bottom of the third. The pitch. Ball two.
1: Fastball at 94 there, misses up and in.
0: Pitch to center field. Diamis Ross races over, makes the catch. The inning ends. Four more for Milwaukee. If the Knights are going to rally, it's going to have to happen by getting some runs quickly. They trailed 9-0 after three. This is UCF baseball.
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0: Draft Nights are heard here.
1: Top half of the fourth. We don't get to restart the game. Leafs have trails 9-0 to Milwaukee. I've had root canal several times. I guess if you opted to not take Novocaine, the pain may be something like I've witnessed you three. Your thoughts?
2: It's not fun, I'll tell you that.
1: So, we start the fourth. And here's John Smith. Eric Gemke has allowed his one hit through three. Smith flew out to center field his first time up. And he fouls it off 0-1.
2: Gemke goes change up first pitch after his team puts up a four spot. Gets out in front with John Smith right out the gate.
1: That's why baseball is something that's hard to explain. Got a team that's five games under 500, but right now they're like the LA Dodgers. The 0-1 pitch, swing and a miss, and a fastball up in the zone, it's 0-2.
2: Fastball up and away, gets swing and miss from John Smith. Emke way ahead.
1: No ball, two strike count. In the top of the fourth, and UCF trails 9-0. The pitch hits to left center field. That will find the gap. Smith around first. He'll get to second base. And the Knights have a leadoff man aboard to start the fourth inning of play, and a little bit of emotion from the UCF fans. And Smith's at second.
2: We'll see if that gives him any kind of life. It's a fastball that rides up and in. He gets the hands to it really nice, drives it in the left center gap for an easy stand-up double.
1: 13th double for John Smith. I mentioned he's got 82 hits the last 2 years, and now 41 of them have been extra base hits. Williamson struck out against Eric Kempke back in the first inning. And boy, was that a long time ago. Swings and misses there 0-1.
2: Fastball there, gets swing and miss. Just in a good spot in the outer third.
1: Knights need base runners that then lead to runs. You got to begin to chip away at this. Can't hit a 9-run homer. Don't think.
2: Never seen it.
1: The 0-1 pitch. Line drive, off a hop, shortstop fields and throws, and he's out at first. One down.
2: There's a changeup off the end of the bat. Williamson gets a soft liner short hop to Holmes over at shortstop. He's able to corral it and make a play.
1: Now Zach Skinner struck out his first time up. Emke's got four strikeouts. His last start, he went seven innings and didn't strike out anybody. One on, one out. Skinner hits it to center field. Right there, though, is Dylan O'Connell. Two down. The leadoff double by Smith. Two quick outs.
2: That's another change up there. Catches Skinner out in front. I mean, hits it all right to center field, but hangs up there long enough for O'Connell to go over and make a play.
1: Here's Xavier Crespo. He struck out his first time up, 0 for 5 in this regional. Check swing, foul 0-1. Well, you get the double by Smith. You're thinking, okay, get a few guys on, and Emke just settles down, gets two quick outs.
2: In this situation, you get the leadoff guy to hit a double, and he's in scoring position. You got to find a way to score that run and just scratch one across, get some kind of momentum, cut down a lead any way you can.
1: The 0-1 pitch hit to center field. Right there is O'Connell, and he makes the catch, and the leadoff double for UCF leads to nothing. Middle of the fourth, Knights trail 9-0. 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
1: Mark Daniels, Stephen Branca back at Plainsman Park in Auburn, Alabama. UCF trails 9-0 as we go to the bottom half of the fourth. 2 in the first, 3 in the second, and 4 in the third for Milwaukee, who came in 26-31 of the year, but they're right on an 8-game hit streak, and right now they have jumped on UCF. Evan Jones is the fourth pitcher of the night, and Braden Horn steps in. First pitch swinging, fouled away.
2: 95 mile an hour fastball there, fouled off. Doesn't seem like velocity is going to bother these guys at all. UCF increased velocity and they only got better offensively.
1: Nine runs, six hits for Milwaukee. The 0-1 pitch. It's away 1-1.
2: Missed away with the breaking ball there.
1: UCF walk four batters in the third, including two with the bases loaded. 1-1 pitch by Jones. Up high, 2-1.
2: 94 mile an hour fastball there. Misses up just a little bit. Makes it a 2-1 count. Hitters count here to Braden Horn.
1: Now back 2-2. Again, if you lose this game and it's 9-0 in the fourth, you got to win three to win the regional. And UCF is, well, there's thin, and then there's something below that as far as available arms. It's just not many options.
2: And then there's UCF.
1: Yeah, it gets really hard if you don't rally here. 2-2 pitch. Strike three called. One down.
2: And it goes with a breaking ball there. Catches Braden Horn looking on it. Pretty good pitch right there.
1: So one down of the inning. And Josh Hadley will step in. Hadley 1-for-2 in the game tonight. Mateo Gray, Kevin Schoenebaum, Max Murray, and Evan Jones, the pitchers used. There's a strike. Got a couple of football games behind us. Two basketball games. Was not here in the COVID-shortened year when UCF swept Auburn. So this is my first trip to Plainsman Park. Gorgeous ballpark, as we've talked about. But I've been to Auburn a few times to call games. 0-1 in there for strike 0-2.
2: I was here for that series.
1: Yep.
2: It was a fun series.
1: Ballpark has had a lot more added since you were here a few years ago.
2: The whole building that's out there in right field was not there. It was under construction. I only remember that because Tom Jostin hit a ball off the construction site.
1: The 0-2 pitch here. And fouled off. Then, of course, they moved the press box down the right field line and built an amazing club that you and I were in earlier today.
2: Beautiful.
1: And then added the club that's behind home plate that you've been stealing ice cream from.
2: I haven't gotten any ice cream today. That's what we need, maybe.
1: Well, right now we don't deserve ice cream.
2: We do not deserve it. But
1: tonight, the mom and dad say, close your eyes and go to sleep on the way home. There's no ice cream.
2: No ice cream tonight. Straight to bed.
1: Dad told you to stop making noise back there. 0-2 the count. And the pitch. Ward's second. Jacobs fields and throws, and two down in the inning.
2: And it's a breaking ball there that's rolled over to second base. And Austin Jacobs able to make a play for the second out. See if UCF can find their way in the dugout, throwing up a zero here.
6: Second baseman for seven, Hunter Bozak.
1: Hunter Bozak will step in. Strike on a hit by pitch for him. Well, yesterday when college baseball fans were looking around scores, the Milwaukee-Auburn was one of the games you're like, whoa. I would think the same right now going, whoa. Strike by Jones, 0-1.
2: Well, every year, I mean, we know this. Every year there's a Cinderella team out there somewhere. I mean, Murray State last year. Maybe Milwaukee's that team this year. Who knows?
1: The 0-1 pitch. Just inside 1-1. A week ago, when they woke up, they know they had to beat Wright State to get to the NCAA tournament. The only way. And Joey Spence homered to win the game for them. That's the only reason why they're in this regional. 1-1 pitch. Swing and a miss, 1-2.
2: Good fastball there at 94 miles an hour. Gets swing and miss from Bozak.
1: Looking for a 1-2-3 inning. And the pitch. Swing and a miss. Well, Panthers go down in order. Knights got to get the bats going, though. Down 9-0. 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
5: 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And here's the voice of the Knights, Mark Daniels.
1: Top half of the fifth, UCF trails Milwaukee 9-0. Eric Emke, the righty for Milwaukee, has allowed just two hits. Knights had a leadoff double in the fourth by John Smith, but Emke settled down and got three outs, and Steven, he's got the comfort of a 9-0 lead and really can throw whatever he wants.
2: Oh, yeah. I mean, he's very comfortable out there, and he's thrown a ton of strikes. I mean, he's put pressure on hitters. He's struck out a few guys so far. He's got four strikeouts. It's only 55 pitches right now going into fourth. On top of fifth.
1: Landon Moran starts the UCF fifth inning. Flew out first time up. Takes ball one. Knights got to get guys aboard to just get some mojo here.
2: You just got to pass the bat to the next guy. Put together quality at-bats, string some stuff together. Next thing you know, like we talked about all week, I mean, anything can happen in this ballpark.
1: The 1-0 pitch. Strike to Moran, 1-1.
2: Lands a fastball there on the outside corner, evens up the count.
1: Steven Cech awaits on deck. 1-1 pitch to Moran. Way up high, 2-1. You think, and it's a credit to Emke, that Steven mentioned thrown strikes. UCF has handed Milwaukee, the free passes and walks. A couple of guys have been hit by a pitch, and then they've hit a bunch of balls. 2-1 pitch to Moran. Low 3-1.
2: Missed it with a fastball there.
1: The Knights have not helped the cause by giving the free bases.
2: Yeah, the free bases are a big problem. I mean, without those walks, it's a little bit different of a ball game. It seems a whole lot more attainable if you're UCF's offense.
1: 3-1 with a shift to the right side of the infield. And the pitch way outside. So Moran gets one of those free passes to start the UCF fifth.
2: A leadoff walk. UCF needs to get something going here.
1: Steven Chukka, an aggressive first pitch swing, fly out to center field his first time up. The start for Chukka is fourth of the year. The average of 276. Moran at first to start the UCF fifth inning. And the pitch. Up high, ball one.
2: Goes with the off-speed first pitch. Looked like a cutter there, misses.
1: And timeout called, and pitching coach Corey Bigler is going to come out to have a conversation. So leadoff walk and 1-0 count to Chukka. And Auburn is waiting the loser of tonight's game. They scored 17 on NC State, put 8 in the first. They led 10-0. NC State made it 10-7. Then it was 17-7. And 17-13 the final. So one ball, no strike count. Mound visit over, and Chukka will step back in with a 1-0 count. Jordan Lodis waits on deck. 9-1, 6 hits, Milwaukee. No runs, 2 hits for UCF. The pitch, way outside, 2-0.
2: It's almost like offensively for UCF, you just got to start taking pitches and forcing Emke to find the zone, put pressure on him by increasing the pitch count, even though we've seen him with high pitch counts going deep into ballgames.
1: 2-0 to Chukka. 3-0. No. Oh, wow. Really? Called a strike. I take that back. I thought that was up in the zone, but maybe not as much as I thought. 2-1.
2: Yeah, we've seen a few up in that area that haven't been called. That one called a strike.
1: 2-1 pitch. That's low 3-1. That didn't miss by much in the other part of the zone.
2: Yeah, that one there down in the zone just below the knees makes it a 3-1 count.
1: Modis waits on deck. Moran's at first after a leadoff walk. 3-1 pitch here. Ball four. Back-to-back walk starts the UCF fifth.
2: Misses up with another fastball there. It doesn't take much to get back into a ball game in this ballpark. We saw Lodis last night leave the yard straightaway center field.
1: So here's Lodis. He flew out to center field his first time up. Are you taking here till he gets a strike?
2: It's got to be center cut. I'm not swinging at anything else.
1: First and second, nobody out. Ball one. Yeah, I think now you really got to be taking a strike. And if you're UCF, you got to score here. You got to get a crooked number. First and second, nobody out, down 9-0. The 1-0 pitch. Strike 1-1.
2: Fastball there on the outside corner for a strike. Evens up the count at 1. Still not a bad take there for Lodis. He's a pull side type of guy, so anything that's away from him like that, it's almost best he doesn't swing.
1: The 1-1. Line right to the third baseman. They'll throw to second. Double play. Two outs. Just like that.
2: And the way things have gone for UCF, that's not a surprise. I mean, he hammers this ball. It's a hanging breaking ball that he smashes right at the third baseman, Ross. And he has plenty of time to fire a strike to second base for a double play.
1: Two Scott's Roston Jacobs. And, man, take the balloon of energy and pop it. Up high to Jacobs. At first and second, nobody out. A line drive and a double play. And now two outs, runner at first. Pitch. Low 2-0.
2: Emke struggling to find the zone this inning. He's been bailed out with the double play. But UCF has put together better at-bats this inning. That's something positive they got to focus on and continue to string together.
1: But at the moment, nothing to show for it. 2-0 count to Jacobs. Up high 3-0. And boy, the one swing of Lodi's. You got a guy right now that can't find the zone and the double play, and then it just changes everything.
2: Yep. Well, this was UCF last night, right? Yeah. Wicker didn't have good stuff, but defensively they found ways to get out of innings and found a way to win a ball game.
1: 3-0 pitch is ball four. He's walked three in the inning, but it's first and second, two outs, though.
2: And this was another fastball there. Ball four brings up the top of the order with two outs.
1: So first and second, two outs. The Ahmed Ross is 0-2 tonight. Ground down to strikeout against Emke. Two outs and two on for UCF. And the pitch home. Ball one.
2: Goes change up first pitch and misses with it. All three pitches from Emke. He's struggling to find the zone.
1: Runners off at first and second in the pitch. Strike there.
2: And it looked like Ross was taken all the way there. It's a fastball in a pretty good spot. Inner third evens up the count at one.
1: Ball, one strike count, two outs, two on. Low, 2-1.
2: Goes back to the changeup there and misses down with it. Makes it a 2-1 count here, a hitter's count for Diamez Ross, who I assume is only swinging at a fastball in one spot that he's looking for with the lack of command that we've seen from Emke this inning.
1: 2-1 pitch. Line drive, base hit center field. Rounding third and coming home is Chukka. Knights are on the board. It's 9-1. RBI single by Diamez Ross.
2: Well, he gets that fastball in that one spot that he's looking for and smashes it right back up the box. A laser beam through the infield right over Holmes' head at shortstop. Gets himself a base hit and an RBI here in the fifth.
1: So Knights are on the board, and here's John Smith. He doubled to the gap in left center field, and if you're UCF, you kind of need to be greedy, and you like John Smith to get a hold of one here. 9-1 game, first and second, two outs. He takes strike one. And a few bodies up in the Milwaukee bullpen. It's a 9-1 lead over the Panthers. Smith waits on the 0-1 pitch. It's up high, 1-1.
2: Breaking ball there, misses up high. Makes it a 1-1 count.
1: Runners off at first and second. A 1-1 pitch coming to John Smith. Stays off of that, 2-1.
2: Misses down and away with a fastball. Emke cuts it off. Smith lays off of it.
1: Two ball, one strike count. Jacobs at second, Diamez Ross at first. The 2-1 pitch. Takes the strike, now 2-2.
2: Goes with the off speed there. Catches John Smith looking, makes it a 2-2 count. Runners going on a swing here.
1: Two-two pitch to John Smith. High fly ball to right field. Playable, and right there is Marion. Makes the catch. The damage, only one for UCF. They began with first and second. Nobody out, needed more than one. From the bottom of the fifth, they trail 9-1. This is UCF baseball.
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1: Bottom half of the fifth inning, it's a 9-1 lead for Milwaukee. The Knights got the first two batters on with walks in the top half of the fifth, and Jordan Lodi set a line drive to third, and Rand Ross made the catch and doubled up Landy Moran at second and took a lot of the wind of the UCF's inning, and they didn't get an RBI single by Diamis Ross, but John Smith with two on and two outs flew out to right field, so the Knights only get one in that inning, and Evan Jones back out, inning in two-thirds of work for him. He did have a three-up and three-down fourth inning, but Jones has to try to duplicate that. Knights running out of offensive chances, and Milwaukee with a comfortable 9-1 lead. Losers got to play Auburn tomorrow at 3 o'clock Eastern. The winner moves into the regional final round, and we need to be beaten twice. Jones got two strikeouts and a ground down. That scoreless fourth. And the pitch. Swing and a miss.
2: Breaking ball there. First pitch gets ahead of Joey Spence here in the bottom of the fifth.
1: Spence, a double, a walk, and two runs scored. The 0-1 pitch by Jones. Down low, 1-1. What, something flew in again?
2: There's a pterodactyl. There he is.
1: Oh, look at this thing. Oh, my. Oh, it's still around. It's a beetle. I think it's Ringo Starr. The 1-1 pitch. Down low, 2-1.
2: He's struggling on his back right now.
1: Well, I don't really want to.
2: The beetle, not Evan Jones.
1: Knock us off air if I start moving wires around here.
2: Okay, this is
1: one ball, two strike count.
2: I don't think people realize the elements sometimes for us.
1: And the 1-2 pitch here by Jones. Down low, 2-2.
2: Fastball misses down there.
1: No. Just, I'm going to give you an object to remove it. Give me a moment. 2-2 pitch. Line to right field and a foul ball. Hang on a second, okay?
2: Fastball absolutely tattooed.
1: Okay. Try to maneuver this thing. Oh, careful. Going to get knocked off the air. Okay. Oh, it's still with us. Oh, now it may not be. 2-2 pitch to come by Jones. 2-2 pitch by Jones. High fly ball to center field. Diamis Ross is there to make the catch and one out.
2: And it's a fastball at 95 up in the zone, popped up by Joey Spence.
1: Oh, this thing will not go away.
2: No. He's stuck in the track in the window in front of us now. What are you going to do?
1: What?
2: What do you mean, what?
1: What? It won't go. One out now as Christian Holmes steps in.
12: We're losing it.
1: Been a tough night. Holmes 0 for 2. And the pitch. Ground ball foul, third base side.
2: Oh, fully committed over there at third base, and he somewhat olays it. Third base coach not able to make a play.
1: I'll move it down by you and James.
2: No, there it is.
1: There it is. Get rid of it now.
2: What am I?
1: Scoop and flick. Yeah, atta boy. It's landed on somebody below right now.
2: I think I smashed it with my flick.
1: Ew, cooties.
2: Ugh.
1: No balls, one strike. No bug. Here's the pitch. Strike two, 0-2.
2: Lands the breaking ball for a strike.
1: Come on, get back locked in. We're down 9-1. Get back locked in.
2: I'm trying. I mean, if pterodactyls would stop flying in here.
1: A large beetle. Really big. No ball, two strike count with one out. Knights trail 9-1, bottom of the fifth. And the pitch. Line foul.
2: Looks the breaking ball foul there. He's out in front of the breaking ball, but not on time for the fastball either. So Jones has an opportunity to go with either pitch as long as he locates.
1: No ball, two strike count with one out. Nine-1 lead for Milwaukee. Bottom half of the fifth. The 0-2 pitch by Jones. Fouled to play.
2: Fastball there up in the zone. Fouled back by Christian Holmes.
1: 30 pitches for Evan Jones. He came in the third inning. Down 7-0. It's now 9-1. The 0-2 pitch. Swing and a miss. Third strikeout for Jones, who's now settling in, although I don't know how much longer Evan Jones can give you, but he's battling now and gets two down here in the inning.
2: Yeah, that's a good fastball toward the top of the zone. Gets Holmes to swing and miss. Gets under his hands. Really good spot there with two strikes.
1: Grant Ross has been a problem tonight. He's got 3 runs scored. He's walked twice. He's got a double and a couple of RBIs. And he bats with 2 outs, nobody on. Evan Jones has retired 6 straight. And a strike there, 0-1.
2: Lands the fastball there for a strike. Gets ahead of Ross.
1: A little bit of movement, but I don't think Milwaukee's making a change in the pitching department. They've not got anything active right now. The 0-1 pitch. That's hit to center field. Yamas Ross got to go back, got to go back, got to go back, got to go back. And it's off the wall. Is it gone? It is. Off the wall and over the wall for a home run.
2: I think it went off his head.
1: Head or glove. It's a home run and it's 10-1.
2: And Ross gives it a heck of a run there, trying to track this thing down. Goes all the way back to the wall. And him trying to make a play, it hits off something and ends up out of the ballpark. I think it hit him in the head.
1: Well, that ball kept carrying. As Diamez went back to center field, and for Ross, it's his 6th homer of the year. And it may have hit off of Diamez's head over the wall. Wow. Strike to Charlie Marion. It's now 10-1. What a night. What else can go wrong? The 0-1. Out away 0-2.
2: I mean, that...
1: You can't write a list of things and say this is going to happen, and it's happened. Here's the 0-2 pitch. And he hit him. Charlie Marion's hit by a pitch. And he gets to first base.
2: The top of the order here for Milwaukee has just been devastating for UCF. The top 3 guys have yet to get out.
1: It's the third batter hit by UCF pitching tonight. Man. Three hit by pitches, 5 walks, wild pitch. A ball that I think hit off of Diamez Ross' head that went over the wall for a home run. Opportunities for UCF to get runs and line drive double plays. I mean, ouch. Pitch to Dylan O'Connell. He bunts. Jones barehands it, fires to first, and gets the out to end the inning. The home run, though, makes it a 10-1 lead for Milwaukee. We go to the sixth. This is UCF Baseball.
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5: 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Now, back to the stadium. And here's the voice of the Knights, Mark Daniels.
1: To the sixth, and we've reached that point. It's getting really light. UCF trails 10-1. There is no run rule in NCAA regional baseball, and I don't know how many more TV announcers can get that wrong. The radio guys have it right. What? You're watching some of the same games as me. Like, dude, how many times can you be told?
2: I mean, it's been a consistent thing. You're right.
1: For the Knights trail 10-1, it's been a really frustrating game. After UCF came back today to complete the game against NC State, you came to the ballpark really feeling good, like, hey, let's get things going. You take nothing for granted, but give Milwaukee all the credit. They have jumped on UCF. They lead 10-1. And Eric Emke is back out there to pitch the sixth inning. Andrew Williamson takes the strike 0-1. Williamson 0-2 tonight at a 3-home run game last night. And the 0-1 pitch. Inside almost hit him. Yeah, 1-1.
2: Emke got ahead with the first pitch fastball and then misses badly inside with that one.
1: Ten runs, seven hits for Milwaukee. One run, three hits for UCF. The sixth we play. The 1-1 pitch. Away 2-1.
2: This is with a fastball there. Makes it a 2-1 count. Hitter's count here for Williamson with a guy on the mound that has struggled the last inning or so with throwing strikes.
1: Down low, 3-1. Again, you just got to get guys on base when you trail by 9.
2: Yeah, you got to pass the bat on to the next guy. Quality at-bats are key right here. Last inning, they put together some quality at-bats, had some bad luck in the double play department.
1: Move Ross, the third baseman, over on the shift to the right side of the infield. 3-1 pitch. And it's 9-10-2. Williamson has homered for the fourth time in a regional. I don't know what the official distance is. What? 443, 110 off the bat. He makes it a 10-2 game, but man, Williamson's got four homers in this regional. For a moment, you got to just appreciate that.
2: Well, and this is exactly where you needed John Smith last inning to find a way on base in that spot to get Andrew Williamson up. Because he is just hot as anything right now. He absolutely smashes this fastball. Like you said, 110 miles an hour off the bat, 443 feet. I mean, he's got a long distance amount of homers the last 2 days.
1: 16th homer of the year for Williamson, 34th of his career. Here's Zach Skinner, 0-for-2. And he's hit by a pitch. Well, again, like in the fifth, UCF getting guys on, but now you got to get a lot more on. So Skinner gets to first on the hit by pitch. Here's Javier Crespo. And time called again by Milwaukee pitching coach Corey Bigler. Look, it's 10-2, and really, you got to give Emke credit. He's been really, really good, but maybe the bullpen is what UCF needs, and that's what they're going to do. They'll make a change. Emke will leave to a standing ovation by Milwaukee fans, and rightfully so. He's been great. He'll now turn over the bullpen. Pitching change for the Panthers. UCF trying to build momentum and rally down 10-2 in the sixth. Andrew Williamson with a 443-foot home run, but they trail 10-2 back in a moment. 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
1: Well, Cullen Real, the new pitcher for Milwaukee, the right-hander, 6'2 junior from Atlanta, Georgia, makes his 23rd appearance, a 2-0 record, 5.48 ERA, 21 and a third, 27 hits. He's walked 17, struck out 20. Opponents hitting 297 off of Cullen Real. Knights trail 10-2. Andrew Williamson began the inning with a 443-foot home run to right field, and then Zach Skinner hit by a pitch, and they make the change to Cullen Real here. And Steven, if you're UCF, you hope that you get to the bullpen.
2: Yeah, I mean, this is a spot here. They were starting to get to Emke a little bit. The command was starting to become an issue. They're starting to hit some balls a little bit harder, put together some better at-bats. It was the right time for Milwaukee to pull him and go to the bullpen. But early on, they didn't see him real well at all. So here he is now in the bullpen. See if UCF can keep passing the bat along here, put together those quality at-bats, string something together.
1: Javier Crespo, 0-for-2 tonight now, will step in. Got to continue to get guys on base here for UCF to chip away what is an 8-run deficit as they bat in the sixth inning of play. Crespo takes a strike, but UCF thought was outside of the zone, which I might agree with.
2: Yeah, 90-mile-an-hour fastball. Might have been a touch off the plate there. We haven't seen it called there yet tonight.
1: Crespo pops this out of play, and he's behind 0-2. Cullen Real pitched at Mineral Area College in Park Hills, Missouri. Really good junior college team. He was on a team that was 42-8 last year. 0-2 the count to Crespo. And the pitch. Wild pitch. Down to second base goes Skinner. Every 90 feet helps.
2: And he bounces a breaking ball there. Gets away from Kibler behind home plate. Ends up over toward the UCF dugout. Skinner's going to be able to advance to second base pretty easy.
1: Real's not pitched since May the 14th, ending in two-thirds against Oakland. That's not the Athletics. One ball, two strikes the count in the pitch. Ground ball towards second. He'll throw to first to get the out there. Runner goes to third, but now one down.
2: Yeah, good fastball at 92 miles an hour. Crespo stays with it. Hits it hard just right at the second baseman, Bozak.
12: First baseman number 10, Ben Duran.
1: Now Landon Moran, the ninth first baseman, will step in. 0-for-1 night with a walk his last time up. Inside, ball one.
2: Misses down and in with a 92-mile-an-hour fastball there, first pitch. Real is a guy that isn't known for pounding his own with strikes, so you got to be a selective hitter if you're UCF.
1: Runner third with one out. Moran taking all the way and strike one and one.
2: 91-mile-an-hour fastball there just catches middle.

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2: Away by Moran. Mentioned earlier about the number of hit-by-pitches for Milwaukee pitching, and Skinner got hit. That's the 115th batter they've hit this year. Cullen Real now has got seven of those hit-by-pitches, although the Skinner hit-by-pitch goes to Emke. 3-2 pitch again. Here it comes. Hit to right field. That's a base hit. An RBI single by Moran. It's 10-3.
3: Moran does a great job during that at-bat, just fighting pitches off, finding a way to get a pitch he could handle, and he drives it when he gets it. Gets a fastball there in the full count, drives it to right field, scores that run from third base, and UCF just chipping away.
2: Here's Steven Chukka, 0-for-1, a walk and a run scored in the fifth inning. Runner at first with one out. Now two runs in. The deficit, though, still sits at 7. Ball 1 to Chukka.
3: It was off-speed first pitch on the breaking ball there. Misses with it to Chukka. A good eye right there from a young hitter. Usually extremely aggressive first pitch lays off that breaking ball there.
2: The 1-0. Missed 2-0.
3: Misses with a fastball away there. Hitters count here for Chukka.
2: See if he's got to take sign or give him the chance to swing away. The 2-0 pitch. Gets away, down to second, goes Moran. There'll be no throw, and it's 3-0 to Chukka.
3: Ball just gets away from Kibler behind home plate. It's a strike. On the inner third, it looked like Chukka was taken all the way.
2: It was called a strike. You're right, Steven. The count on the scoreboard showed 3-0, but it was called a strike. It's 2-1.
3: Yeah, it was a strike. I mean, it caught the inside part of the plate. He just missed it.
2: Two ball, one strike count. The pitch. That's now ball 3, though. 3-1.
3: Yeah, that one's down. Fastball down in the zone. Chukka gets himself a hitter's count here. 3-1.
2: Lodis waits on deck. 3-ball, 1-strike count to Steven Chukka. Landon Moran's down at second. And the pitch. Way out of the zone. Ball 4.
3: Another walk there for Steven Chukka. Back-to-back at-bats for him. Quality at-bats he's putting together. Finding his way over to first base via the walk.
2: Last time UCF had first and second with this guy up, Jordan Lodis hit a line drive to third that ended up being a double play. But now the Knights get to the Milwaukee bullpen, and they'll get to it again. Pitching change coming as Real's night is done. Knights trying to build momentum. They trail 10-3 of two on with one out here in the top of the sixth. We'll come back to Auburn in a moment. This is UCF Baseball.
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2: So new pitcher for Milwaukee is Mason Weckler, 6-foot junior, who comes into the ballgame. And Weckler this season, 0-6, 19th appearance, 18th in relief. He's got a save, an 8.12 ERA, 37.

0: In two-thirds, he's given up 57 hits. He's walked 16, struck out 32, and opponents are hitting 339 off of Mason Weckler. UCF knew that he was to get to the bullpen. They would hope it would be early, but Eric Emke gave him a great start. But, Stephen, it's 10-3. UCF trailing. They've got first and second, one out. And you got to just keep trying to get guys on.
1: UCF's got to find a way here to get to the top of the order in this inning. If they can find a way to get to the top of the order in this inning, that means they have multiple runners in scoring position here. They can get some things rolling at that point. If they can put up a big crooked number here, really cut into that deficit, UCF's got to feel good about where they're at.
0: Lodis, again, last time at first and second, hit a ball hard. Ended up being a line drive double play. So again, trying to mount what would be an unbelievable rally. And again, you can't hit a seven-run homer. But stepping in is Lodis. May 22nd, last time Weckler pitched, scoreless inning, gave up a couple of hits. Lodis 0 for 2, 1 for 6 in the regional, the one a home run. And the pitch. And a strike, 0-1.
1: Gets ahead there, first pitch. That pitch was center cut. Looked like Lodis was taken the whole way.
0: No ball, one strike count. First and second, one out, two runs in. And the pitch. Strike two.
1: Looks like a cut fastball there at 86 miles an hour. Back-to-back there, gets way ahead of Lodis.
0: Now Lodis has to battle down 0-2. The pitch. Just a bit off the plate, 1-2.
1: That cut fastball there. Cut off the plate there. Started on the outer third, worked its way off away.
0: One ball, two strikes, the count. Moran at second, Chuck at first. The pitch. Hit towards the gap, left center field, hustling over. That ball is going to drop in. Rounding third and coming home is Moran. Chukka stops at second. Lodis has to race back to first. It's an RBI single. And now 10-4. Well, you didn't know the dive by Dylan O'Connell when he made the catch. It dropped in. They held up Chukka to not risk it. And Moran scores, but Lodis is about 60 feet towards second. He's got to put the brakes on to race back to first.
1: Yeah, Moran has to hold up there in case that ball is caught, but he is racing around third base once he realizes it's down, finds his way into home plate and scores. RBI single there for Lodis.
0: Now, Austin Jacobs, a single and a walk. Can he get himself on base? He takes ball one.
1: Fastball there, misses.
0: First and second, one out, three runs in. UCF trails 10-4. One-oh pitch, strike there, 1-1.
1: Like a slider there, takes a little something off of it. More of a cement mixer, though, didn't have a ton of break to it.
0: The 1-1 pitch. Hit to left field. That's going to be extra bases. Rounding third is Chukka. He'll come in. Lodis goes to third base. To hold him up there, it's an RBI double for Jacobs. It's a 10-5 game now.
1: A lot of ball game left. Austin Jacobs gets himself a fastball. Runs right into the barrel. He turns and burns on this thing. Hits a missile to left field. This thing rolls all the way to the wall. He's standing up on second. Chuck is able to score, and Lodis makes his way over to third base. Two runners in scoring position here for the top of the order.
0: Austin Jacobs had really struggled coming into this game, but he's got a couple of hits and a walk. An RBI there. The double for Jacobs. His third of the year. Now back to the top of the lineup now. Second and third. And one out for UCF with Yamez Ross. An RBI single his last time up. If he duplicates that, then you're really back in this game. Up from third is Ross on the grass. And a strike to Diamis Rosso in one.
1: Change up there, first pitch. Ross looked like he was taken all the way once again.
0: Well, you get him on base, then you got Smith and Williamson. Second and third, one out. Down 10-5. The 0-1 stays off a fastball up. It's 1-1.
1: Misses up with a heater there. Ross lays off of it.
0: Lodis at third. Jacobs at second. One ball, one strike count to Diamis Ross. And the pitch inside, 2-1.
1: Cutter there misses in. Makes it a hitter's count, 2-1 to Diamis Ross. Ross is looking for one pitch, one spot that he could do damage with.
0: Two ball, one strike count. The pitch. Ground ball to the shortstop. They'll go to first to get the out there. Run scores to make it 10-6, and I'll be on the ground out.
1: It's a change up there. Ross sees the middle guy's back. Hits a hard ground ball at the shortstop. Takes the RBI and adds another run to UCF total to cut that lead down to 4.
0: Now John Smith. Last time up with Williamson on deck, he flew out to right field. Be a big spot if John can get on base to give Williamson a chance. Two outs, one at third. Ball one.
1: Little slider there, first pitch. The slider doesn't have a whole lot of break to it right now. It just looks like a cement mixer coming in at you, just spinning but not breaking a whole lot.
0: Smith, ninth batter of the inning for UCF. They put 5 on the board to make it a 4-run game. The 1-0. Off the plate, 2-0.
1: There's that slider again. Has a little bit more break to it. Starts on the outer third. Breaks off the plate, up and away.
0: Everybody in the ballpark knows who's on deck. 2-0 count to John Smith. Runner at third with two outs. And the pitch. A strike, 2-1.
1: Paints the outside corner with a fastball there.
0: Two on count to Smith. 1-for-3 tonight. And the pitch. Off the pitcher. He'll recover. He'll throw to first base and get the out. A huge play by Weckler on the line drive. The Knights get 5, but leave Williamson in the on-deck circle. Head of the bottom half of the 6. Getting back in it, down 10-6. 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
0: Knights trailed 9-0 and 10-1. They get 5 on the top of the 6th. They've gotten back into this in a form. Still down four, but now 10-6. Evan Jones has gone 2 1/3. The one run he gave up was a fly ball to center field that it hit Deamis Ross in the head and went over the wall for a home run. So Jones is now back out there to try to keep this a four-run deficit as we go to the bottom half of the sixth inning. And Dominic Kibler steps in, 0-2 and a hit by pitch. And Jones delivers. Hit to center field. Ross hustles in. He's there to make the catch. One out on one pitch.
1: That's what UCF needs, efficient innings, efficient outs, one pitch, one out on a 93-mile-an-hour fastball, just a soft liner to center field.
0: Evan Jones was brought in when it was 7-0 as UCF simply could not get outs. Mateo Gray, Kevin Schoenebaum, Max Murray, and you thought, man, interesting call to bring Jones in, but in a way, he's allowed them to get back into the game.
1: He absolutely has.
0: Braden Horn is 0-2 with a sac fly. Strike by Jones, and he's got a little bit more mojo going himself right now.
1: There's a whole lot more energy and momentum on UCF's side right about now.
0: No ball, one strike count. The 0-1 pitch. Down low, 1-1. Yeah, the Knights had nothing going in their dugout. Milwaukee was doing their thing, and they had earned it, and a little bit different vibe in the stadium. Still a four-run deficit, but now the Knights have crawled back into this thing. One ball, one strike count. Now the pitch. Just off the plate, 2-1.
1: Fastball there misses.
0: Two ball, one strike count. The pitch popped up in the infield. Jacobs. Two quick outs.
1: A great job there once again by Evan Jones.
0: Let's pause 10 seconds for state certification. This is UCF Baseball.
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0: Mark Daniel, Stephen Brank at Plainsman Park in Auburn, Alabama. Tom Morgan, our producer. UCF trails Milwaukee 10-6. They trailed 9-0 and 10-1. We're in the bottom of the sixth with two outs. John Hadley steps in for Milwaukee. Evan Jones set to pitch. And here it comes. Fouled away. Hadley 1-for-3 in this game.
1: 95-mile-an-hour fastball there. Fouled off. Hadley a little bit behind on it.
0: Evan Jones has thrown 46 pitches twice this series. About to throw his 44th pitch right now. No ball, one strike count. Two outs in the pitch. Strike called. It's 0-2.
1: A 94-mile-an-hour fastball there. Way ahead here for Evan Jones. I'd stick with the hard stuff here. Hadley doesn't look like he's on time for the fastball.
0: Kind of feel the strikeout. It's even more momentum for UCF here as their crowd's gotten really back involved. Got three strikeouts. Here's the 0-2 pitch. Fouled off.
1: He goes with a breaking ball there, and Hadley's able to get the barrel to it and foul it off.
0: We had a better than 20-minute delay when Blake Felix, home plate umpire, took a foul ball from Zach Skinner's bat off the mask and delayed the game. Travis Carlson, the crew chief, went from second base to behind the plate. Long time ago. Here's the 0-2 pitch by Jones again. He delivers. Down off again by Hadley.
1: Hadley able to keep the hands back and foul off the breaking ball. Like I said, I'd go back to the fastball.
0: Ball game, it's closing in on 3 hours, and we're in the bottom of the sixth. First game went 4 hours, where they scored 30 combined runs. The 0-2 pitch here by Jones. Got him swinging with a fastball, as Steven suggested. Jones shows emotion off the mound. The UCF dugout comes out They want more momentum. We'll go to the seventh as it's gotten interesting at Auburn. Knights trail 10-6. This is UCF Baseball.
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6: 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Now, back to the stadium. And here's the voice of the Knights, Mark Daniels.
0: So the chance of UCF on the black and gold faithful, the Knights have got themselves back in this game. We go to the seventh inning. They trail Milwaukee 10-6. Again, they were down 9-0 after three, down 10-1 after five. They got five runs in the sixth. Andrew Williamson will step in. His last at-bat was a 443-foot home run, his fourth of the regional. And he starts the top of the seventh for UCF in a four-run game. Mason Weckler delivers. And he throws an off-speed pitch for a strike to Williamson.
1: He goes change-up first pitch to catch Williamson off guard and get ahead of him.
0: All four hits for Williamson in this regional, home runs. No ball, one strike count. Popped up, and possible opportunity foul territory. Third baseman will fall and make the catch. Big play for Grant Ross. They get Williamson and one out here in the seventh.
1: That's another changeup. Catches him out in front. Pops it up in foul territory toward third base. This ball works its way back toward the field. Ross overruns it and then has to jump and dive back to catch it. Nice play.
0: Now Zach Skinner hit by a pitch his last time up. He's 0-2. Milwaukee thinks of it this way. They got eight outs to get. Skinner takes a look at strike one.
1: Perfect slider there. Lands for a strike, first pitch.
0: No ball, one strike count. Missed on a breaking ball, low, 1-1.
1: And goes the curveball there. Misses down and away. Just breaks a little bit too much.
0: Skinner 1-for-5 in this regional. The 1-1 pitch. Swings and misses. A little bit late there. It's 1-2.
1: That's the cutter there. He swings and misses on it. Just enough movement on that pitch to miss the barrel and miss the bat completely of Zach Skinner.
0: 1-2. And the pitch. Off the plate, 2-2.
1: Fastball missed away there.
0: Javier Crespo waiting on deck. 2-2 count to Zach Skinner. Knights trail 10-6, batting on the top of the seventh. 2-2 pitch. High pop-up into shallow center field. O'Connell comes in. Two outs, two big outs for Milwaukee to kind of take some momentum away from UCF here in the seventh.
1: That's a breaking ball. He just skies it to shallow center field. It's a good pitch from Weckler. Just missed by Skinner.
0: Javier Crespo's 0 for 3 tonight. He's 0 for 7 in the regional. So Mason Weckler settled down to get the first two outs here, the seventh. Crespo takes inside ball one.
1: That pitch didn't miss by much.
0: One ball, no strikes the count. Strike there, 1-1.
1: Slider there, lands for a strike.
0: One and one the count. The pitch. Ground ball, base hit left field, a two-out single for Javier Crespo.
1: That's a good piece of hitting on the hanging breaking ball. Everything just got slowed down even further from Weckler to Crespo. He went with the fastball, then went with the slider, and then goes to the curveball here. And he keeps the hands back on it nicely and drives it through the left side of the infield.
0: Eighth hit for UCF. Need more two-out magic now. Landon Moran, RBI singled his last time up. He's 1 for 2 with a walk as well. Crespo off at first. Two outs, Knights down 4. Ball 1 to Moran.
1: The changeup first pitch, the same exact first pitch that Andrew Williamson saw. Moran knew it was coming there and able to lay off it.
0: One ball, no strikes the count. The 1-0. Up a little bit, 2-0 to Moran.
1: Misses with a fastball there, a little bit of cutter action on it. Hitter's count here for Moran, and as we talked about, he's at his best when he uses the whole field. A lot of space over there in that left center gap right now.
0: Steven Chucko waiting on deck. 2-0 pitch to cover the UCF first baseman. Strike 2-1.
1: Fastball there on the inner third. Taken for a strike by Moran. Still a hitter's count here, 2-1.
0: Two ball, one strike count. And the pitch. Strike two. Kind of froze a little bit. Now 2-2.
1: Yeah, I got him on a curveball. Changed speeds completely on him. Whole different look to Moran.
0: Two two count to Moran. And the pitch. Just inside, that didn't miss by much. Tough pitch to take, but we go full count.
1: Ooh. That's a great take by Moran. It's a cutter that starts on the inside corner, works its way off the plate in. It's a big pitch right here.
0: Three ball, two strike count, two outs, runner off at first. And the pitch. Popped him up into center field. Dylan O'Connell right there makes the catch, and Milwaukee gets three big outs. Stretch in the seventh. Nothing for UCF. Down 10-6. This is UCF Baseball.
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0: Bottom half of the seventh, 10-6 lead for Milwaukee. Knights got five of the six, but could not get anything more than a two-out single in the seventh. A big 3 outs that Milwaukee needed to kind of slow down UCF, and now Evan Jones back out there, the same assignment. Get three quick outs and give your offense a chance, but UCF running out of options and opportunities. But Evan Jones, 3 1/3 of one run, one hit ball. Connor Bozak steps in, 0-2, two strikeouts and hit by pitch. Starts the bottom half of the seventh. And the pitch. Hit him. Jones is saying that Bozak kind of leaned into it.
12: And they're going to challenge it.
0: And UCF has not used the challenge tonight. Until now. So, yeah, Keach trying to keep a leadoff guy off the base. And UCF has challenged us here. And Travis Carlson goes down to the end of the third base dugout and will communicate. Yeah. Oh, yeah, he puts his arm out.
12: Yeah, he puts his elbow out on that. It's not like he didn't move at all. It's a lift of that elbow to get hit by that pitch.
0: Well, that's what you and I think, and we're bleeding black and gold here, but it really matters what replay sees, and again, there's a central location for replay, not here at the ballpark, but actually in Pennsylvania, that monitors all these games, calling the field as a hit by pitch, but Knights have challenged that. Steven, what can the batter get away with?
12: You could stand there and not move at all, right? And that's the most you can get away with. Any action toward that ball is going to be called back.
0: So, again, the replay is not controlled at all by the umpires at the field.
12: Yeah, any intentional moving to get hit is automatically a strike.
0: And the call has been made, and headset coming off, and see what Travis Carlson says.
13: Review, the ruling on the field was overturned. There was intent. This would be a strike. UCF will retain challenge through the game.
0: Well, Evan Jones made the quick reaction to the dugout, asking his head coach to challenge it, and they win that. It's an 0-1 count.
12: Well, and here's the thing, too, with these reviews here. There's not a monitor that they're going over and looking at. They're getting told from somebody else, so it's not any of the umpires on the field's call. So as a coach, you can't even get mad at the guys on the field. They had nothing to do with it. Nope. They're being told from somewhere in Pennsylvania.
0: So no ball, one strike count. Again, a 10-6 ball game. Milwaukee leads. They bat bottom of the seventh. Evan Jones waits for Bozak to step back in. The 0-1 pitch. Swing and a miss.
12: Fastball there at 93 miles an hour. Gets swing and miss. Way ahead now, 0-2 after the intent on the hit by a pitch was called a strike.
0: No ball, two strike count. And the pitch. Check swing towards second base. Tough play for Jacobs. He fields and throws. Oh, and who else? Landon Moran, another pick at first base. Great defensive play, and one down.
12: Unbelievable. I mean, the guy is unbelievable over there. It's a check swing, soft ground ball that Jacobs has to do or die, come through, make a play, and it's not at him. It's over at second base at the bag, comes through it, makes a throw on the run, and Moran picks him up on the back end with an unbelievable pick.
0: One out in the seventh inning of play. Joey Spence has doubled, walked, and flew out to center field. Jones would like to get two straight outs here because the top of the lineup, the first two guys, have been on base every plate appearance. The pitch. High fly ball into right field. Williamson puts both hands up and makes the catch. And I think at first he had to find that. But one pitch and an out there, two down.
12: That's a fastball there. Popped up, skied pretty good to right field. Took him a second to find it. Off the bat here, anything up in the air scares you for a second. I mean, off the bat, I wasn't sure.
0: This is territory. Evan Jones has not been in as a night pitcher this year or in his career as far as the distance, although he's trying to get one more out. His career high is four innings. He's gone four right now. Two outs, and Christian Holmes is 0-for-3 tonight, steps in. And the pitch. Strike, 0-1. A lot of adrenaline for Evan Jones right now, trying to get himself through this inning.
12: This is what his team needs him to do. They need him to keep this game exactly where it's at so the offense can get back out there and do what they've been doing, putting together good at-bats.
0: No ball, one strike count. The pitch. Grounded foul past the coaching box at third, and now 0-2. Bottom third of the UCF lineup will come to bat in the eighth inning. Trying to keep it just a four-run deficit. What are you guys doing again? Going after bugs?
12: Yep. That was a cockroach this time, I think.
0: Come on. No ball, two strike count. The 0-2 pitch by Jones. Foul tip. Skinner got a piece of that and may come off his mask, and he's going to need a second. No ringer there, and Rich Wallace is coming out as trainer Kelly Shores, and Zach as tough as you'll find, and it'll take a moment. Couple deep breaths, and looks like he's going to be all right. No ball, two strike count with two outs. In a 10-6 ball game here in the bottom half of the seventh inning, UCF again trailed 9-0 after three. And Evan Jones gets a new baseball, rubs it up on the first base side of the mound, and steps up on the bump. No ball, two strike count with two outs and nobody on. And the 0-2 pitch by Evan Jones. Strike three called. Evan Jones trying to give UCF as much as he can. Now the offense has to take advantage as we go to the eighth. Knights trail 10-6. This is UCF baseball.
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6: 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Now, back to the stadium. And here's the voice of the Knights, Mark Daniels.
0: Top half of the eighth. UCF trails 10-6. Knights got one in the fifth. They got five in the sixth, but nothing in the seventh. They've got to get base runners. They're running out of opportunities. And Steven Chukka will lead things off. Chukka has walked twice, scored twice. Mason Weckler, inning in two-thirds, has given up three hits with a run as we start the top of the eighth inning. Chukka, Lodis, and Jacobs, 7-8-9. Group's got three hits and three walks combined. And the pitch. Strike one.
12: Breaking ball, first pitch to the freshman, Chukka. Taking all the way on it. Takes it for a strike.
0: Three straight freshmen here in the eighth for UCF. The 0-1 pitch. Stays off of that inside, 1-1.
12: Cut off that changeup a little bit. It was a change piece, and usually you see that fade away from Chukka and ends up cutting into him.
0: One ball, one strike count. Weckler's 1-1 pitch. Way outside, 2-1.
12: This is away with a fastball there. Hitter's count here now for Chukka, 2-1.
0: Fourth, fifth, and sixth. Leadoff men have gone aboard for UCF. The 2-1 pitch. Ground ball right to third. Off the third baseman's glove. Chukka's going to get aboard to start the eighth inning. Routine ground ball to Ross. A little bit of a gift for UCF. It's the 14th error for Ross in the season, and a man starts the eighth getting aboard for UCF.
12: And he just gets flat feet out there at third base and lets it eat him up. Just rolls right up and ricochets towards shortstop. Chukka hustling down the line, and no play for Holmes. Christian Holmes coming over as the shortstop, trying to make a play on it and not able to.
0: Jordan Lodis, 1-for-3, an RBI single and a run scored in the UCF 5-run sixth. Leadoff man to start the eighth, down by four. Ball one outside.
12: Goes with a cutter slider there. Runs off the plate away.
0: Adia Theron, Milwaukee this season. 47 for UCF. So 1-0 pitch to Lodis. Strike there, 1-1.
12: Lands that fastball in the outside corner.
0: One ball, one strike. Runner off at first. Away, 2-1 of the curveball.
12: That curveball there starts outer third, ends up off the plate away. Maybe a little bit up, too.
0: Two ball, one strike count. He's on that pitch and fouls it off down the third baseline. Now 2-2.
12: Lodis gets a fastball in, and he hooks it foul. I'm not sure Lodis has seen a fastball in the inner third he doesn't like. That one chest high.
0: Austin Jacobs waits on deck. He's got a couple of hits tonight. Two ball, two strike count to Lodis. And the Knights down 10-6. Leadoff man aboard in the eighth. 2-2 pitch from Mason Weckler. Outside, did he go? No. On the appeal, Milwaukee dugout, wishful. But now, here's a really big 3-2 pitch.
12: It's a huge 3-2 pitch here. It's a big spot. That's a breaking ball there in that 2-2 count. We'll see what Weckler goes to here.
0: Three ball, two strike count to Jordan Lodis. The 3-2 pitch by Weckler. Fouled back into play.
12: That's a fastball right there that Lodis wishes he had back. He was all over that thing.
0: Lodis, deep breath, now steps back into the box. And Chuck is off the bag at first. Another 3-2 pitch to the UCF shortstop. And here it comes. Fouls that back into play. It was up in the zone, but swings and gets a piece of it.
12: Another fastball there up. And he pops foul. He's right on the velocity of the fastball, so you just can't find a way to square it up right now. A lot of them are up in the zone.
0: 3-2, battle continues. Another full count pitch. And here it comes. Foul ball again into the Milwaukee dugout.
12: Lodis spoiling a lot of pitches here. Doing a great job keeping his at-bat alive until he can get something he can handle.
0: Again, 3 balls, 2 strikes. The 3-2 pitch. Swings and misses. A huge strikeout for Weckler. One down.
12: And he goes to the breaking ball there. Starts it down the middle. Works it away off the plate. Gets swing and miss from Lodis for a punch out. That's a big punch out there.
0: Milwaukee counts 5 outs to get. Austin Jacobs. 2 for 2 with a walk. Got the top of the lineup behind Jacobs. Trying to get him aboard to get the big bats for the chance. One out, one on here in the eighth. Breaks away, low ball one.
12: Breaking ball there, first pitch to Jacobs. This is down and away.
0: One ball, no strikes the count. Strike call there, 1-1.
12: Cutter there, landed for a strike, evens up this count.
0: 1 ball, 1 strike count, one out, runner at first. The pitch. Ground ball to third, maybe two. They get one. They're really to first, won't be thrown, but they get the lead runner and two down in the inning.
12: That's another breaking ball rolled over to third base there. Ross able to make a play and get the first out at second base, but not able to turn two.
0: Leadoff man go to border narrow, but back-to-back outs for Milwaukee. Now Diamis Ross has to do something with 2 outs. 1 for 4, couple of RBIs, one on a base hit, one on a ground out. 10-6, top of the eighth. Knights down by 4, and out comes the pitching coach and Corey Bigler. Well, you look, the momentum UCF got with 5 of the 6, but first 2 outs recorded in the 7th, then the 2-out single. They pitch out of it. Leadoff man aboard in the 8th, and they got the strikeout in the fielder's choice. Kind of settle things down in the Milwaukee dugout. They're trying to get to a regional final for the first time in program history. And mound visit ends. And Diamis Ross will wait to step in. And a 10-6 deficit. Up on the grass is Grant Ross at third. Strike call to Diamis Ross.
12: Breaking ball into the hands, lands on the inside corner.
0: No ball, 1 strike count. The 0-1. Ooh, wow. Strike strike called 0-2.
12: Another breaking ball there. Just flipped up there for a strike. It's a tough pitch.
0: Now he's got to protect it 0-2. The 0-2 fouls it away.
12: He shows him the fastball there. Ross able to foul it off. He's late on it because he just saw two breaking balls in a row. I expect Weckler to go back to the breaking ball here.
0: Still 0-2 to Diamez Ross. The 0-2 popped him up into center field, and Dylan O'Connell is right there. He'll make the catch, and the Knights go scoreless in the eighth. Go to the bottom half of the inning. They trail 10-6. 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
0: Bottom half of the eighth. Knights trail 10-6. It got interesting in the top of the sixth when they scored five runs to make it a four-run game, and it kind of felt like momentum had shifted, but give Milwaukee credit as they've kept UCF off the scoreboard in the seventh and the eighth. Evan Jones is going to face the top of the lineup for Milwaukee, and Jones has been sensational. A career-high 4 1/3 for Evan Jones. The one run he gave up was the home run that bounced off the head of Diamez Ross over the wall. And Evans going to be asked to get three outs here to give UCF a chance again on the top of the ninth. But Steven, again, you kind of felt momentum moving to UCF, but again, Milwaukee's bullpen has kept him off the board.
12: Yeah, the last two innings, UCF needed to scratch one or two runs across the board just to keep that momentum on their side. They're unable to do so. And now Milwaukee coming to bat here, trying to gain that momentum back.
0: Grant Ross is the one that hit that ball to center field that sent Diamez Ross back to the wall and hit off his head over the wall. He's been on base four times. He has scored four times. He takes ball one. A double home run and two walks. And now that Milwaukee dugout is the one making the noise. 1 ball, no strikes to count. Now back 1-1.
12: Fouls that one straight back. The 92 mile an hour fastball. We're starting to see the velocity drop a little bit here for Evan Jones. Started out 94, 95, down to 92.
0: One ball, one strike count. And the pitch. It's away 2-1.
12: This is away with a fastball there at 92.
0: Two ball, one strike count. And the pitch. Up high, 3-1.
12: Misses with another fastball there, 93.
0: Evan walks off the mound again. Not much left in the tank here. He's about to throw his 60th pitch. And there it comes. And a strike there, 3-2.
12: Gets back in the zone with a 93-mile-an-hour fastball there. The top of this order for Milwaukee has been so good.
0: Yeah. 12-point appearances on base 11 times. 3-2. Ball four.
12: And this is a 92-mile-an-hour fastball there. A leadoff walk.
0: Charlie Marion will bat. He's walked twice, hit by a pitch and a single. And a timeout now called by Milwaukee for an offensive timeout. Well, you've got Grant Ross with 15 stolen bases at first. You've got a four-run ball game, and you would think that Sean Wagner, the Milwaukee coach, is thinking, how do I manufacture another run or two to really put this game away? UCF had some momentum, but now it's reached the bottom of the eighth in a leadoff walk, that dreaded leadoff walk, and Evan Jones just kind of pacing behind the mound. And Marion slowly steps in. Yeah, again, 13 plate appearances for the top three batters. They've gotten on base 12 of the 13. Through walks, hit by pitch, home run, double, double, single. And here comes Drew Thomas, and they're going to make a pitching change and bring in a lefty here. So the Knights will go to the bullpen. Trying to keep it a four-run game. We're in the eighth inning, and Milwaukee leads UCF 10-6. We're back in a moment. 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
0: Well, Kanye Rosado comes out of the UCF bullpen, and Rosado went 2 1/3 of scoreless baseball yesterday in the win against NC State. He'll narrow to runner at first with nobody out in a 10-6 ball game as Milwaukee leads and bats here in the bottom half of the eighth inning of play. Again, the loser will have to come back and play a 3 o'clock Eastern start against Auburn tomorrow in an elimination game. If Milwaukee wins this, they're in the driver's seat. They would be in the championship round playing tomorrow night and would have to be beaten twice. And Steven, that's the challenge of winning this game. Auburn put up 17 against NC State. They've been resting since almost 5 hours ago, and here's UCF nearing almost 11 o'clock Central Time. If you got to come back and play, you're coming back only tomorrow.
12: Yeah, no, this is a massive game right here, and Milwaukee's done a great job. UCF just, I mean, couldn't avoid the crooked number early in this ball game and really set them back.
0: 2 1/3, 3 2, 4 3, and Milwaukee led 9-0. Charlie Marion again steps in, lefty-lefty matchup here against Kanye Rosado. Six game, bottom of the eighth. 3 hours and 36 minutes into this one. Rosado delivers a pickoff attempt at first for the runner back. He's the fourth pitcher, fifth pitcher used by UCF tonight. And he fires a strike. 0-1.
12: Good fastball there. Gets ahead. 91 mile an hour heater there.
0: Mateo Gray, Kevin Schoenebohm both really struggled, as did Max Murray. It was Evan Jones that gave UCF a chance to get back in this game. The 0-1 pitch. To right field, William Sins got to have it drop in front of him. First and second, nobody out.
12: Can't get the top of the order out. I mean, it's just has not happened. Fastball here, driven to right field, drops right in front of Andrew Williamson. First two guys on for Milwaukee once again.

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2: See if he got hit by that or not.
3: Boy, this is not what UCF needed in the eighth inning. They needed a quick inning, and now all of a sudden Milwaukee's got something brewing here. Maybe bases loaded, nobody out.
2: Well, either way, they were squaring around a bunt and trying to move those two guys over and both into scoring position.
3: Yeah, even if it's
2: UCF not a handed hit it to them either way.
3: Second and third, nobody out.
2: I can't tell from that angle.
3: I'm not quite sure if there's evidence to say he was hit by a pitch. So here in the bottom of the eighth, again, that dreaded leadoff walk, then a base hit, first and second, nobody out. Replay review right now for a ball that was not called a hit by pitch, but on the field, a wild pitch. Milwaukee, in their NCAA history, had one win coming into this regional. They were all-time 1-8. And now they're looking at a second straight win in this regional to get to the championship round. And this is taking a little bit longer than maybe you thought.
2: Well, it definitely looks like it could have hit him. It's just there's no misdirection of the ball, and every angle is either from the side or his front leg hides his back leg where he's claiming he got hit.
3: So the umpire's still looking at this. Steven, just a guess.
2: I don't think there's enough there to overturn this.
3: Let's say tomorrow, if UCF doesn't rally here, it's going to be interesting because if you and I were to guess, Roman Kimball would likely be the starter for UCF. I don't know if Matt Salzer is going to give it a go or not. Once a really thin staff, here's the call by Travis Carlson, the umpire.
4: After review, the ruling of no hit by pitch will stand. Milwaukee will lose its challenge and have one remaining.
3: Well, that's a bit of good news, but the challenge for UCF is second and third, nobody out. Infield's got to come in with a really good hitter at the plate.
2: Yeah, this guy's locked in today. A couple of doubles.
3: And 14 total plate appearances for the top three guys. And now Rich Wallace says put him on anyway. So after all that, they'll put him on.
2: Hey, at least they UCF got them to waste one of their challenges.
3: Yeah. Well, again, with that now, 15 plate appearances, 14 times they've gotten on base.
2: It's impressive. That's what you need from the top of your order.
3: I mean, you
2: couldn't draw it up any better.
3: No. Dominic Kibler is 0 for 3 with a hit by pitch. Bases loaded, nobody out for Milwaukee. Trying to build on a 4-run lead here in the bottom of the eighth inning of play. Lefty-lefty matchup. And Rosado delivers. Ball one.
2: A left-on-left breaking ball there. Doesn't miss by much. Kibler is 3 for 6 with bases loaded with 2 grand slams this year already.
3: The 1-0 pitch. Strike 1-1. Again, Milwaukee began the year 5-23. Counting the win over Auburn yesterday, they've gone 21-8. They ride an 8-game win streak and lead 10-6 here in the bottom of the eighth with the bases loaded, nobody out. 1-1 pitch by Rosado. Little blooper, and third baseman Crespo lets Lodis catch it like a basket catch there, and one down.
2: Either way.

0: would have been an infield fly, but still a sketchy play at that.
1: Well, one out, two more to get. Brady Horn is 0 for 3 with a sack fly.
0: You got to push the middle guys back here now so you can turn the double play.
1: One out, base is loaded. Again, 10-6 lead for Milwaukee. Daniel Rosado, second straight day of the mound. And the pitch, strike 0-1.
0: Change up away there, first pitch, lands it for a strike.
1: No ball, one strike count. Now the 0-1 pitch. Swing and a miss. It's 0-2.
0: Another change up there. Gets swing and miss of Braden Horn. I'd go right back to that pitch again. He's not seeing it real well.
1: No ball, two strike count. One out, base is loaded. Rosado's pitch outside, 1-2.
0: Goes back to that changeup. It's just off the plate away.
1: Well, the moon's moved a lot tonight, huh?
0: It has. It was straightaway center field at first. Now it's
1: way up in right field.
0: It's about where Andrew Williamson hit his second homer yesterday.
1: 1-2 pitch by Rosado. Here it comes. And it comes off of Skinner's glove. Rosado stumbles off the mound. The run actually scores. It hits the runner. Skinner turned to throw home. Rosado stumbled coming off the mound. It's 11-6 and second and third. Wow.
0: Yeah. The fastball just sails on him. Ends up at the backstop, but everything's been bouncing back off the backstop pretty hard. Rosado trying to cover home plate. Ended up on his belly on the mound. Fell flat on his face.
1: Add that to the list of things that you say, wow. Now 11-6. One out, 2-2 count, infield back in. Devastit now at 5. The pitch. And a base hit to right field will bring home 2. It'll be a 13-6 ball game for Milwaukee.
0: And they break it open here. A great piece of hitting on a changeup. He sees it for the third time. And we've talked about this over the year. When you throw good hitters the same pitch 3 times, they're going to find a way to be on time for it. And Braden Horn is on time for that one. Drives it to right field. Drives in 2 runs. It might have been a dagger.
1: Well, 3 runs here. And it's changed what was an interesting game. Back into a 7-run lead. Bullpen call for UCF. They trail 13-6 in the 8th. Back in a moment, this is UCF Baseball.
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1: Well, righty Zachary Malvasio comes into pitch. Milwaukee's opening up now 13-6 on UCF. It was a 10-6 game going to the bottom of the 6th, and UCF put up 5 and got their crowd back involved, but scoreless 7th and 8th for the Knights, and here in the 8th inning, that leadoff walk has led to 3 runs. And it's 13-6 lead for Milwaukee. They've now scored 26 runs in this regional, which, by the way, is the same amount of runs that Auburn's given up. But, Stephen, this is a frustrating night, and I think you and I, though, and we had the long drive up, we were talking here, you just kind of felt UCF had to win the first game.
0: Yep.
1: And had to get the shortest path to win this regional simply because of the available healthy arms.
0: Oh, absolutely.
1: And you and I knew that the Knights came here with one healthy starting pitcher in Cam Wicker, and he went 3 2/3, and you knew it was going to be tough.
0: Yeah,
1: I'm not
0: absolutely
1: quite sure, though, you thought that Milwaukee would come out and jump on you 9-0.
0: Well, I mean, when you saw the stuff that Mateo Gray had, it's actually not surprising. And so that's really what set them back, was the start that they had from Mateo Gray not being 100% allowed Milwaukee to have momentum and just continue to build upon that. That's how they got to the 9 runs in the first 3 innings.
1: So Zachary Malvasio comes in. John Hadley steps in. One out, runner at first, 3 runs in for Milwaukee. And Malvasio misses outside ball one.
0: This is away with a fastball there at 91 miles an hour.
1: Barring a big rally, the Knights will be back here tomorrow against Auburn, 3 o'clock Eastern time in an elimination game. Swing and a miss, 1-1.
0: Good fastball there, hacked on by Hadley. He swings through it, evens up the count at 1.
1: 1 ball, 1 strike count. The 1-1 pitch. Outside, 2-1. You think about tomorrow, and you got to have all hands on deck. Likely Roman Kimball. That is going to be a challenge against an Auburn lineup that got hot today with 17 runs. And in this ballpark and what's going to be a packed stadium, be a tough assignment. And here's a 2-1 pitch by Malvasio. First to pickup attempt at first. And anything of arms that are just available tomorrow, Stephen, based on who's pitched. I mean, Evan Jones can't come back tomorrow.
0: And you got Braden Calise.
1: Anthony Larez. Matthew Heil. And again, not quite sure Matt South is going to pitch this weekend. There's just not many arms left for UCF. 2-1 pitch here. And down low, 3-1.
0: Yeah, those names that we just listed are it.
1: Three ball, 1 strike count. It's a 13-6 lead for Milwaukee here in the bottom half of the 8th inning. The game now 3 hours and 50 minutes old. Swing and a miss. 2-3-2.
0: Malvasio back in with a 91-mile-an-hour heater there. Makes it a full count.
1: Three ball, 2 strike count. And the pitch, the runner goes, and it is called ball 4. And the runner is going to get the first.
0: And this is up with a fastball, 91. Another free pass awarded by UCF.
1: So now first and second, one out. And with that walk, UCF pitching now is walk 9. Hunter Bozak steps in. And Malvasio throws a strike. Oh and one.
0: A cutter there. First pitch lands it for a strike.
1: The 0-1 pitch. Swing and a miss. 0-2.
0: Good breaking ball there from Malvasio. Gets way ahead here on Bozak.
1: Flew back from Arizona, sitting next to Malvasio. Really smart, bright young man that has expectations for himself this summer and come back for the fall of next season. The 0-2 pitch here. After a glance, it's second. And pitch clock violation. Be a ball.
0: Well, you'd rather in this situation than to end a ball game like we saw with the last one.
1: Unbelievable. So the game ended for NC State against Auburn. Not that it was a one-run game or anything, but still, 1-2 pitch. And down low, 2-2. Steven, we watch NC State here with UCF and across college baseball. Is there a reason why so many teams, by the time you get to the NCAA tournament, are dealing with a lot of pitching injuries and kind of makeshift rotations?
0: Well, one, a lot of guys are chasing velocity. So the extended exertion that guys are putting on their arm is a problem, okay? So chasing velocity is a big issue because guys are throwing as hard as they can, more than they've ever done. But two, it's just overuse for guys. You find a few guys that you like and you use them.
1: 2-2 pitch fouled away.
0: When they get used and abused, they end up with, you know, a dead arm or, you know, just struggling.
1: Yeah, look, Milwaukee, despite a 26-31 record, they've had the same three weekend guys all year. Auburn's had the same three weekend guys all year. But there's plenty of teams, like we saw NC State pitch a guy for just a second start last night. 2-2 pitch here. And he got him. A strikeout by Malvasio, two down.
0: Yeah, big fastball there. Gets swing and miss on the outside corner.
1: Quickly pause 10 seconds for state identification. 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
1: Mark Daniels, Stephen Brank at Plainsman Park in Auburn, Alabama. Tom Morgan, our producer, back at our studios. UCF trails Milwaukee 13-6, bottom of the eighth. And down low, ball one to Joey Spence. Is it, I mean, you say about overuse, is it summer ball? Is it fall ball? Is it the way we're developing arms? Is it all that?
0: You know, when I was recruiting guys as a college coach, I always liked getting a northern and midwest type of guys for a couple of reasons.
1: 1-0 pitch is fouled off.
0: Down in Florida, as pitchers, they never stop throwing. When you're in the Northeast and the Midwest, you're forced to stop throwing because of winter. You have to stop throwing. They go play basketball. Right, they go play other sports, and those guys have to give their arm a break. I'm a firm believer that your arm has a limited number of bullets in your career, and the guys in Florida are overusing them.
1: 1-1 pitch. Down low, two balls and one strike. There has been much studied about the development of the arm at a young age. You talked about chasing velocity, and sure there'll be many more studies done about the right way to develop pitchers. Here's the 2-1 pitch. That's a strike, 2-2. And I can't point to any one specific thing. This has been a crazy year for UCF. Again, if you count Matt Salzer, who hasn't pitched now in quite some time, it's seven guys. You know, I've said the number of starters, three, and bullpen guys that UCF thought were absolutely going to be part of their rotation out with injuries. 2-2 pitch here. And that gets away, and the runners will advance again, second and third.
0: Yeah, it's a ridiculous amount of guys that have ended up on the shelf for UCF. I mean, it's been devastating to their depth, and we're seeing it right here, right now.
1: Joey Trumbly ended up with four starts, Matt Salzer, eight, Braden Smith with eight. Milwaukee's three weekend guys, 13 or 14 starts all year.
0: Yeah.
1: 3-2 pitch with two on and two outs. And here it comes. Swing and a miss. Good job by Malvasio to get the strikeout. Knights need seven. 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They trail 13-6. 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
1: Aiden Fishnick is the new pitcher for Milwaukee. 18th appearance, no record, 4.67 ERA. As he comes in to pitch here in the top of the ninth, it's a 13-6 lead for Milwaukee. They are three outs away of advancing to their first ever regional championship round. And again, UCF going to have to come back and play Auburn tomorrow in a place that's going to be rocking Sunday afternoon, Stephen.
0: Yeah, and not only are they going, if they could hold on here, they're going to a championship round. They're in the driver's seat. They got to get beat twice. It's hard to beat somebody two times in a row. I mean, that's why you play a three-game weekend series. Yeah, they've done a fantastic job.
1: So, the Knights will go 2-3-4, and they got to get guys on. They need seven runs to tie. Ole Miss, by the way, leading Nebraska 6-3. They go to the ninth in Lincoln. That's the regional that this regional is tied up with, so the winner of this will play the winner of that regional. Here's John Smith to begin the inning. 1-for-4 tonight, and he takes ball one from the right-hander. 13-6. Top of the ninth. And the pitch. Strike 1-1. We hit the four-hour mark here in Auburn, Alabama.
0: Really? Only 4 hours?
1: It's a go order right there?
0: No, we're just making sure we shut the window at night.
1: Ah. No ice cream?
0: No. I mean, probably.
1: 1-1 pitch is away, 2-1.
0: We can walk out and get it any time we want. I think everybody's gone now.
1: Yeah, I think it's pretty safe to say the club's empty. 2-1 pitch. Swing and a miss, 2-2.
0: I guess I'm a swing and miss, 85 miles an hour there. A little bit of movement on that pitch.
1: 2-2. Now back at a play. Again, UCF now will have to win three games. You'd have to beat Auburn, then come back and beat Milwaukee twice. And the arms available are really small in number for UCF. 2-2 pitch. And he stumbles off the mound. That becomes a ball. 3-2. First time UCF left the state for regional in 25 years. 3-2 pitch. Popped up. Foul territory, first base side, and that will bounce out of play.
0: Luckily, that one sails out of play for John Smith. He pops up a fastball there. Caught a lot of plate.
1: Three ball, two strike count. And the pitch. High fly ball back to center field. Backing up is O'Connell, and he'll make the catch. One down.
0: Fastball skied to center field. O'Connell finds enough space in deep center field to go back and make a catch.
1: Well, there's sports note. The San Antonio Spurs won Game 7 in Oklahoma City tonight. 111-103 to be the Spurs and Knicks in the NBA Finals starting on Wednesday in San Antonio.
0: That's the second all-time meeting between those two, isn't it, in the final?
1: Yeah, the last may have been one of the worst for viewers ever. Like, teams struggle to score 80.
0: Yeah.
1: Williamson takes ball one. But that was then, this is now. David Robinson's not walking through that door. Victor Wembanyama is, though.
0: Yeah.
1: 1-0 count to Williamson. He hit his fourth home of the regional earlier. He takes ball two. ...13-6 lead for Milwaukee. And the pitch. Strike, 2-1.
0: Dots up a fastball in the inside corner there.
1: Milwaukee's going to win their ninth consecutive game. They'll get to 27-31. Williamson fouls it off. And I got a piece of the catcher.
0: Kibler's down. He's hurt. We'll see where this foul tip goes off of, if we can get a replay. Inner thigh, it looks like, where he's grabbing. No padding there.
1: The quick and easy math, just to play this out, a win tonight would make Milwaukee 27-31. They need one more win to win the regional. That would be 28. Then they got to win two in the super regional. They, should they get to Omaha, they would be 30-30 blank.
0: They'd be a 30-win team.
1: They could be 30-33 and be in Omaha. Yeah.
0: Wow.
1: 2-2. Apply to Williamson, 3-2. But it doesn't matter what your record is when the NCAA tournament starts. It matters what you do during the tournament. Three and two the count. And the pitch. Ball four. Williamson gets the board with a one-out walk.
0: Misses up with a fastball there. Williamson taking all the way on that one as soon as he recognizes it.
1: Well, 12 hours and 9 minutes ago is when UCF began the top of the eighth against NC State with two outs and one on, and the Knights closed out that game getting four outs quickly. Then back to the hotel for about a 4-plus hour break and back to this ballpark, and not the type of night that UCF had envisioned.
0: And a quick turnaround tomorrow, too.
1: Yep. 2:00 Central is going to come quickly. Here's Zach Skinner, 0-for-3 with a hit by pitch and a run scored. Takes ball one. Popped up out of play, third base side. Aiden Fishnick is the fourth pitcher used tonight. And for Milwaukee, and again, you got to get past whatever the record is, they've only used six pitchers in two games.
0: They've done fantastic. Ever since they showed up here, their game plan has worked.
1: One ball, one strike, one out, one on. UCF down 13-6. And Skinner fouls that back.
0: Oh, speed pitch. Breaking ball there.
1: Now 1-2 pitch. Strike three called. That's below the knees. Skinner didn't agree. Two down.
0: That's a fastball. In a tough spot. Nobody likes it on the UCF side. It's down and away. That's a ball.
1: Two outs. Here's Javier Crespo. 1-for-4 night tonight for Javier. And the pitch. Up high, ball one.
0: misses with the off-speed pitch there. First pitch to Crespo.
1: The 1-0. Strike. 1-1.
0: Evens up the count with a fastball there.
1: One ball, one strike. Fouls it back. It's 1-2.
0: Fastball fouled straight back there from Crespo. Gives Fishnick a two-strike count.
1: One ball, two strikes with two outs in the top of the ninth. And UCF down 13-6. And the pitch. A little blooper to center field, and that is going to be caught for the second baseman in the ballgame. And Milwaukee advances to the regional championship round. Knights fall 13-6. We're back in a moment. This is UCF Baseball.
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16: There will be a new NBA champion this season. In Game 7 of the Western Conference Finals on Saturday night, the San Antonio Spurs won at Oklahoma City 111-103. Victor Wembanyama led San Antonio with 22 points and 7 rebounds in 42 minutes. Shai Gilgeous-Alexander, 35 points and 9 assists in a losing cause for Oklahoma City. So it'll be the Spurs against the Knicks in a rematch of the 1999 NBA Finals getting underway in San Antonio on Wednesday. The winner will become the NBA's 8th different champion in the last 8 years. In Major League Baseball Saturday night, the Philadelphia Phillies defeated the Dodgers in L.A. 4-3. Edmundo Sosa, the go-ahead two-run home run in the top half of the eighth inning. The Athletics knocked off the Yankees 6-4. I'm Isaac Lohenkron.
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4: Good morning and welcome to the show. We have a very special treat for you today on the program where the lovely ladies of Nelson Financial Planning are your hosts and we'll be diving into some very exciting tax topics today. So first, we're going to be going through the investment accounts that you should prioritize when you have a baby. We know it can be overwhelming between all the different options, 529s, Florida prepaid, and all these new things coming around about the Trump accounts. So on today's show, we're going to break them down for you and help guide you on where to start.
5: And we're also going to dive into one of my favorite topics, misunderstood tax rules. These are the kinds of tax myths that cost people real money and lead to bad financial decisions, which we see prospective clients, unfortunately, bring in from time to time.
4: Mm-hmm. So Joel Garris, our usual host, is out of town this weekend, so we are filling in for him. This may be very possibly the first show where it's been two ladies as your hosts.
5: I think so.
4: My name is Kristen Kaye. I am a certified financial fiduciary, a certified financial planner, and a CPA. And I'm joined today by Christina Lamb. She is an IRS enrolled agent and also a certified financial fiduciary. And we are both with Nelson Financial Planning. You are listening to Dollars and Cents, where we help you make sense out of all of life's decisions involving your dollars. We are Central Florida's longest radio show program, coming to you on a host of radio stations throughout Central Florida. We are also one of the top 25 financial podcasts on the World Wide Web, with over 50,000 downloads of our program. So today we have a very fun episode for you because we are going to be talking about how to build wealth for your kids from the moment that they're born all the way potentially setting them up for some tax-free retirement down the road.
5: Yes, and we're combining two ideas that we've been talking about a lot with clients lately. What account should you prioritize when you have a baby? And this new concept of using accounts strategically to create long-term tax-free wealth. So, all right, let's get started. Where we start with clients generally, what comes first?
4: Yeah, so, you know, I've had a few friends with newborn babies, and we have clients, you know, coming in all the time. Just had a baby, got a clean bill of health from the doctor, and their first question is, how do I start saving for their future? And this may sound a little contradicting, but it really starts with your own financial plan. So when there's a brand new baby, all you want to do is save for them and give them the world. But one of the best financial gifts that you can give to your child is not being financially dependent on them later in life.
5: That's absolutely correct, Kristen. You have to take care of yourself before you can take care of them. So we're asking our newborn parents questions like, are you saving enough for retirement? Do you have an emergency fund? Are you carrying high interest debt? If those things aren't in place yet, that's step one before funding any accounts for your children is to get your financial future set up for yourself. And this is something we walk through every day at Nelson Financial Planning because a lot of people skip this first step because of emotional reasons.
4: Right. I mean, you've got this newborn baby and all you want to do is just save, save, save for them.
5: Yeah.
4: But, you know, there could be things like you need to replace your roof or your AC unit. And that may be more of a short term thing that you need to fund before you start looking into, let me just throw all my money into the savings accounts for the kids when there might be some more near future things to be kind of aware of and put on your radar. So let's talk about something that people love, free money.
5: Definitely.
4: So what everybody is talking about right now is the Trump accounts and how they get their hands on that free $1,000 contribution. So this is actually something that we're going to see coming up pretty soon because these accounts are going to be active and available starting on July 4th of 2026, so about a month from now. And as a quick recap, children born in the years of 2025 to 2028 can receive a $1,000 initial contribution as part of the pilot program for these Trump accounts. So the first step in getting that free money is just to set up a Trump account. So there's a couple ways you can do that. So you can actually go online and submit an application on the IRS website or submit form 4547 with your income tax return. I would say go with the online route. It's a little bit easier than trying to go back and get that form prepared, or you can also mail in that form.
5: Now, these Trump accounts are available to children under the age of 18, and in some places, employers or even philanthropic contributions can be added to them. So this is an opportunity for free money in a lot of different places.
4: Mm-hmm. Yeah, so the strategy here is very simple. Open the account and take the free money. So there's been a lot of kind of grants out there. The whole point was that certain areas would have people that are more charitable minded and mm-hmm. donate X amount of dollars to the kids in that zip code or that county, or that area.
5: With schools too. I know some of it talked about certain school zones or certain schools in general.
4: Exactly. Yes. And so the first step in even getting that free money is to open the account. So that is our strategy here, is to open the account, take the free money, but we typically don't recommend prioritizing your own contributions into these Trump accounts until we go through a couple more things we're going to put on your radar. But step one, open the account, take the free money.
5: That's right. So this isn't your primary planning tool. It's more of a supplemental opportunity and just having the account available, which will allow you to get these contributions for free.
4: Exactly. So if the Trump account is not the main focus, what should we be looking at if we're a newborn parent?
5: So for most families, it's going to be 529 plans. And I'll explain why. The biggest benefit is going to be tax efficiency with the 529s. Your money grows tax-free and withdrawals are tax-free as long as they're used for qualified educational expenses.
4: Mm-hmm. And I mean, over 18 years avoiding taxes on dividends, interest, capital gains, and it coming out tax-free for education purposes, that is a huge tax benefit.
5: Absolutely. Now let's address the elephant in the room. What if my child doesn't go to college?
4: That is a very valid concern. And we see this coming up more and more nowadays with AI and just kids going non-traditional career paths.
5: Yeah.
4: You know, not necessarily going to college, not needing the degree for what they're going into. So we have been hearing this all the time, but there's actually a lot more flexibility to 529 plans than people think. So if we're kind of running through different things that you could use it for besides just the traditional four-year college,
5: mm-hmm.
4: Funds can be used to fund K through 12, so kids going to private schools, and that could be up to $20,000 per year. You can also use it to fund trade schools, so it doesn't need to be that standard four-year college. It could be something like the trade school, if somebody goes to beauty school, something along those lines. You can change the beneficiary. So if you're switching, or if you have two kids and one decides to go to college and the other doesn't, you can always change the beneficiary and essentially transfer that money over to the other kid.
5: Or even grandchildren even further down the line. Mm-hmm. So it's not like it's going to be wasted. It just gets passed on to the next generation.
4: Exactly. And that's a lot of tax-free growth that you can get there.
5: Oh, gosh, yeah.
4: Going two generations. And then the last one that is actually very popular now is you can actually roll over up to $35,000 from your 529 into a Roth IRA for the kid. So this is something that, you know, we've been doing some planning with more recently mm-hmm. is, you know, if you got a young kid, you don't know if they're going to go to college. You don't really know what their career trajectory is going to be. But you can sort of say, well, if I put $35,000 into this account over time, so I do monthly contributions and we get it up to $35,000, at least we know if they don't go to college, we can jumpstart their retirement for them.
5: So and that's tax-free since it's in the Roth.
4: Exactly, tax-free. So it's a great way to start their retirement savings, a good way to, you know, get some money for the 529 in case they do go to college. But there are some other options besides just that traditional four-year college for the 529s.
5: And another thing I kind of thought of as I talked to some of my friends, my son is in high school and some of them are already graduating, is that maybe they don't go to college right away. You know, they don't want to do it, or they're trying different career paths, or maybe they're just being lazy. But then later on, you know, 5-10 years from now, you know, they've lived life a little and they decide, I do want to go to college. They can still use those 529 funds. It doesn't have to be straight out of high school. And so here we try to tailor plans based on some of the state rules as well, because there can be some benefits that some states offer where deductions and credits for contributions to 529 plans. And this is where personalized planning really matters, and where really where we really work with you at Nelson Financial Planning, making sure clients use the right plan to maximize all their financial goals.
6: Mm-hmm. And that's really important too, because there are some states that give you a tax credit or deduction. So if you're going to be, you know, putting the money away anyway for your kid, you might as well make sure you get the tax benefit for it too. So we had just kind of recapped what the Trump accounts, how to set those up, and then also how to use the 529s for a little bit more than just the traditional four-year college. We are going to take a break, and when we come back, we will go through some more things to prioritize when you have a baby, and we'll get into some tax savings for you.
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6: Welcome back to the program. My name is Kristen Cayley, and I'm joined here by Christina Lamb, and we are your hosts today for Dollars and Cents, where we help you make sense out of all of life's decisions involving your dollars. 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So my name again is Kristen Cayley. I am a certified financial fiduciary as well as a certified financial planner and a CPA. 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So before the break, we were talking about when you have a baby, what different accounts you should be setting up for them, kind of what to prioritize and where to kind of start with all of that. So we first said the first thing that you need to start with is your own financial plan. Then after that, start looking at college savings opportunities. So we were talking about the 529 accounts and all of their benefits. And now we are going into, so once you've covered, you know, those bases there, so your education is covered, what type of account should you be looking at next for your child?
5: So now we're going to move into flexible spending strategies, such as custodial accounts.
6: So custodial accounts can offer some pretty good tax advantages, like having a portion of your income taxed at the child's lower rate. But there is a pretty big downside to it, and that has to do with the loss of control. So with custodial accounts, at a certain age, often 18, 21, and even in some states it could be 25, the child gets full access to the money in the accounts.
5: And that can be a little bit nerve-wracking. I have a 16-year-old son. He wants something new every single day. You know, now that he's got a car, he also wants to get a boat, and he wants a four-wheeler, and all the trips he's going to take with his friends. I mean, he can barely afford to put gas in his car right now with his, you know, part-time job that he has because he's still in high school. But I can't imagine him getting his hands on a chunk of money in 2 years from now when he turns 18. You know, most kids are not financially responsible at that point.
6: That is a very good point. Yes, exactly. So when it comes to these custodial accounts, you are giving up control on how and when the money is used. So what we see a lot with our clients is they opt for setting up just a regular investment account in their own name, where the child is sort of the beneficiary or it's earmarked for their future. And in that case, you still maintain control over the account and flexibility of when you decide to gift it to the kid, what they use it for, and so on.
5: And so our next step is kind of the bigger strategy, turning these accounts into massive tax-free wealth. So this is for our newborn parents. First and foremost, you want to establish the Trump accounts for the free money. And now remember, those accounts get that free $1,000 for children born from 2025 through 2028. And then you want to make sure your financial plan is solid. Explore the 529s, educational accounts, and custodial accounts. After that, all is said and done, you have some extra dollars that you want to tuck away for your child. Now, here is where we revisit the Trump accounts and where things get really interesting.
6: So these Trump accounts are structured in a way that they can later transition into a retirement style account for your kid. So the real strategy here is to fund those accounts over time and then essentially convert them to a Roth IRA once your kid is an adult. So once they turn 18, or if they're a student, that would be 23 when they're technically not a dependent anymore. And the way that it kind of works, so we'll look at it very high level. So these Trump accounts, the maximum that you can contribute for your child is $5,000 a year. You do not get any sort of tax benefit for that. You don't get a deduction, nothing in that sort of way. But what you could do is you could put up to $5,000 into those accounts on behalf of your child, let the account grow tax-free. Essentially, that money is pre-tax qualified money. So then once they hit age 18 or 23, if they're a student, you can start converting that account into a Roth IRA over time.
5: And so one of the benefits there is, you know, if your child isn't working, they're not able to contribute to these retirement accounts. But with the Trump account, it allows you to be putting money into those accounts for them, regardless of whether they're working or not. And this is where timing really matters. So, for example, if you can convert this lower income as they do reach age where they can, as early adulthood, this can have a huge tax impact. But there are complications like the kitty tax to be aware of.
6: Mm-hmm. Yep. And the kitty tax applies for kids that are 18 and under.
5: Yep.
6: Or if you're a student and you're 23 and under, then the kitty tax also applies.
5: Basically, where they're still that dependent on your tax return.
6: Exactly. Yes. And you made a really good point, though, that you can't contribute to an IRA or retirement account unless you have earned income. So this is a way that kids, so they could be 13, 14 years old, you could be tucking away money for them when they wouldn't ordinarily be able to do that.
5: Exactly.
6: So this is not a one-size-fits-all strategy. So timing here is very critical because, you know, you might have a child that graduates from college and is instantly in a high-earning job. Adding Roth conversion income to their tax return is not going to benefit them very much because they're going to be paying more in taxes. But if you have somebody that maybe graduates in May and they only work 6 months out of the year, that would be a great time to do a Roth conversion because that student will have a lower income, only half the year of income, and they will be able to do that full conversion when they're in a lower tax bracket. So again, not a one size fits all, but if we can kind of time it and do the analysis correctly, the long-term outcome could be huge. So if we're looking at hypothetical examples, you know, if you're able to contribute money to that Trump account and then convert it into a Roth IRA, kid can't access it till he's 59 and a half without penalty. So that's many years of tax-free growth that could lead to some pretty substantial tax-free retirement accounts.
5: And that's the part that really gets people's attention, the tax-free retirement, because you're giving your child not just a head start, but potentially decades of tax-free growth with these accounts.
6: Mm-hmm. Yeah, so just a quick recap, this is not where you start. We do not start with funding the Trump accounts because they do have very, very many limitations on them. But what we want to kind of recap here is that when it comes to setting up accounts for your child. So if you have a newborn child or if you have a child of any age, when it comes to kind of prioritizing these accounts, the first thing that you want to do is just set up the Trump account so you can get any of the free money that goes into it. And then you really want to focus on funding your own retirement, making sure that you are doing, you know, your savings, making sure you have your debts in order and that you have everything kind of set up for your own retirement. And then you start looking at the education needs for your child. After that is when you would look at maybe potentially contributing to the Trump account for your child's retirement.
5: So this is all a really advanced planning layer once all other saving needs has been met.
6: Mm-hmm. Yeah, so that's why we're calling it more of a high efficiency optimization strategy for clients. It's really looking for people that have that strong financial foundation and they're looking for just a different way that they can support their children in the future after they've already covered those educational needs.
5: Yeah, and this is where you really want to make sure that your financial advisor also focuses on taxes, because this plays a huge part in coming up with this financial plan is the tax implications of it all. So, all right, let's tie this all together.
6: Right, so kind of just, again, prioritizing things. So first, get the Trump account set up. You can go to the IRS website to do that online at any point. Those are going to be active on July 4th, so about a month from now. So get those set up. Then kind of worry about your own financial plan. Meet with your financial advisor. Reach out to us. You can contact us through our website, www.nelsonfinancialplanning.com, and then go to the Contact Us button. We can take a look at your financial plan and just give you a second opinion if you do already have an advisor, just to see if you are on the right track. And then that's when you start looking at 529 plans, education savings plans, as well as those flexible saving strategies such as custodial accounts.
5: And then it makes sense to explore the more advanced strategies like contributing to a Trump account for your child and converting it to a Roth IRA later on for tax-free retirement income for your children.
6: Exactly. And key takeaway, it's not a one-size-fits-all. Everybody's situation is going to be different depending on your income, your goals, your tax situation, like you mentioned, Christina, and just your long-term plan. So when it comes to building these customized plans, we really spend some time with families at Nelson Financial Planning, making sure that all of that aligns and that they are on kind of the right track for all of that. So we are going to take another break. And when we come back, we are going to go into the top 10 misunderstood federal income tax rules. So stay tuned. We'll be right back.
0: 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Pack it. 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
6: Welcome back to the show. This is Dollars and Cents, where we help you make sense out of all of life's decisions involving your dollars. My name is Kristen Cayley. I am a certified financial fiduciary, also a certified financial planner and a CPA. I'm joined today by Christina Lamb. She is an IRS enrolled agent and also a certified financial fiduciary. So before the break, we were talking about what accounts to prioritize when you have a baby or a child, and kind of there's all these different options out there. So which ones to prioritize, how much to kind of put into each of those, and what a long-term strategy could be. So if you missed the first half of the show, feel free to go over to our website and subscribe to our podcast so you can listen in on those fun topics there. So next up on the show, we are going to dive into very popular topics here in the office, Yes. The misunderstood tax rules. And not just misunderstood, these are the kind of tax myths that cost people real dollars or lead them into pretty bad financial decisions.
5: Exactly. And we're breaking down the top 10 misunderstood federal income tax rules. And trust me, some of these are things we hear from clients all the time.
6: Yeah, and hopefully by the end of this episode, you'll not only understand them, but you'll know how to avoid them and potentially cost yourself some savings and some mistakes in the future. So let's start with the first one. So the first myth is the confusion over tax brackets. So this is a very classic, if I move into a higher tax bracket, all my income is going to be taxed at that higher rate.
5: And no, that is probably one of the single business misunderstood tax planning guidelines.
6: Yeah, because I know we've talked about this on the program before, but the United States has a progressive tax system. So they're graduated rates, which means that your income is taxed in different layers. So we've got the first layer, which is roughly 10% on your income up to $12,400. And then it goes up to around $50,000 is taxed at 12%. And then the next 50-odd thousand or so is taxed at 22%. So it's a graduated rate. It's not like if you make $100,000, you're instantly going to be taxed the full 24% on all of that. So it really is kind of that graduated rate.
5: So only the income that falls into the higher tax bracket is taxed at the higher rate. Not everything you earn is taxed at that top rate. So let's give you an example. Jordan is single and he earns $110,000 in the year. And he says, I'm taxed at the 24% tax bracket. So all my income is taxed at the 24%. And that's just not true. Jordan pays 10% on the first layer, as Kristen was sort of describing the brackets early, 12% on the next, 22% on the next portion, and then only 24% on that very top layer, which for Jordan's example is only about $7,000, a little less than $7,000 that he is actually paying in the 24% tax bracket. So don't fear the higher tax brackets. You want to focus on marginal versus effective tax rates.
6: Mm-hmm. Yep. And then, more money generally means, yeah, even if your tax bracket goes up, it's still dollars in your pocket. So the next rule that we're going to go over, the next myth, is I'll lose money if I make more money.
5: Now, this one always makes me pause. People turning down a raise just because it'll think that they will hurt their tax situation.
6: Right. And that really ties back into the first one of, the tax bracket confusion. So there is really no situation where earning more leaves you with less money after taxes.
5: So you might pay more on that additional income, but you still come out ahead over time. Again, just that additional income is where you're going to be taxed at the higher rate. And if you plan accordingly, you can, you know, withhold more from your paycheck for that.
6: Mm-hmm. Right. So then the next myth we have here is write-offs make things free. So the amount of times that we've heard people say, you know, I want to set up a business so that I can write off expenses and reduce all of my income. It just doesn't necessarily work that way. You can't just write off everything.
5: Yes, if I definitely had a dollar for every time I heard that for our clients that have businesses and rentals.
6: Right, like the deduction does, it reduces your taxable income. It's not a dollar for dollar difference there.
5: So if you're in the 24% tax bracket, a $1,000 deduction only saves you about $240, not the total $1,000. And I think this is probably one of the biggest misunderstood rules that we see, you know, with folks saying, oh, but I had all these deductions. Well, you kind of did, but it's not, you're not getting dollar for dollar.
6: Exactly. Yes. And when there's some other things that factor into it too. So let's say you have a business and you have expenses. So, you know, you have internet expenses, you have travel expenses, so on and so forth. But the IRS has these hobby loss rules where you need to show profit in your business for 3 of the past 5 years in order to be considered a business that's for profit. You can't just set up an LLC and write off, you know, your ordinary expenses that you have on your day-to-day life just to lower your taxes. There needs to be a profit motive. So what we see is that some people might start doing something on, you know, the Etsy or selling something over here on the side. And if it's not generating profit, you can't just write off expenses to offset that, to lower your income. There really needs to be a profit motive. And also the expenses need to be necessary and ordinary for the business. So you can't write off things like, you know, magic tickets or so on and so forth, because you think that it maybe it's an entertainment expense, so that you can't write off things like that. And another big one that we see is meals. So meals are limited to only 50% mm-hmm. of the expense, and they can only be for, you know, meetings with a client or sort of that sort of approach. It can't just be, you know, I wanted food, so I'm going to write off 50% of it on my tax return.
5: So are you basically saying I can't have a business and just have a loss every single year that it exists?
6: Exactly. Yes. Okay. I know that blows clients' minds sometimes, but yes.
5: All right. Rule number 4 is refund means you won. This kind of always gets me. Big refunds feel great emotionally.
6: But financially, they're not ideal.
5: It basically just means that you gave the IRS an interest-free loan all year. Your tax refund should not really be a savings account for you. I hear this from folks all the time that they basically use that for their summer vacation money or, you know, whatever house repairs they need to do. But having a huge refund is not an effective savings account.
6: No, the goal is to be as close to break even as possible. That means that when you do your tax return, if you get nothing back and you owe nothing, that is the ultimate achievement when it comes to taxes. And what that really means is you're keeping more of your dollars in your pocket throughout the year. So if you're getting a large refund back, something that you may want to consider is updating your withholding with your employer. So that is done through form W-4, and you just sort of supply it to them and let them know what you want your tax withholding elections to be. So if you are underpaying, you can elect on there to do some more payments, or if you're overpaying, you can kind of change your filing status and the withholding amount to just give you some more cash in your pocket along the way.
5: So a refund isn't a bonus, it's an overpayment.
6: Exactly. Yes. So the next one, rule number 5, contractors pay more in taxes. So we hear this a lot from our business owners when we kind of see it. The reality is that yes, independent contractors do have to do more cash outlay, but it's not exactly what it seems.
5: Yes. And this would be for our independent contractors or anyone receiving a 1099 NEC for their services. And the reality is it's a little more nuanced than that.
6: Mm-hmm. So independent contractors don't necessarily pay higher income tax rates. They are in the same brackets as people that have employers. The difference is that when it comes to employment. So if you're an independent contractor, you have your own business, compare that to the typical employer-employee setup. The employer pays one half of your self-employment taxes, essentially the Medicare and the Social Security taxes. And then you pay the other half. Your employer also does tax withholding. So when you get your paycheck, it's the net of all of those coming out. Whereas if you are your own boss, so if you're your own employer, you are responsible for both sets of those taxes, which comes out to 15.3%, which is the self-employment tax that you see on your tax return when you go to do it with your own business. And you're responsible for remitting your own tax withholding. So it seems like you're paying more in taxes, but really it's just you as the self-employed, you know, you're your own employer, so you're remitting those taxes. So we're going to take a quick break here. And then when we come back, we are going to run through the next five misunderstood tax myths. And we will be right back with you.
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6: 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So now we are on rule number six. And this one is that Roth conversion.

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2: Now, this massive amount, which generates a huge tax bill. And that's what Christina means when she says, you have to pay the taxes now. So if you convert, you know, $100,000 account, that will generate a $24,000 tax bill now if you are in the 24% bracket. So that's where a lot of people say, no, I don't want to do that, you know. But Roth conversions can be strategic if we really look at the timing of them.
3: Yeah, so remember, Roth accounts, that you've never paid taxes on that money. So the government definitely wants that income. So when you want to convert, it's all ordinary income. But if you do that in a low income year before RMDs, it can help control your future tax exposure. And it can be extremely powerful, especially if you can find some years earlier in life, or like I said earlier, before your required minimum distribution, where you can also attain that growth in the Roth account.
2: Mm-hmm. Or like what we mentioned earlier on the show with the Trump accounts,
3: instead
2: of timing it so that you do the Roth conversion when the kid is, you know, just starting out, low income, or in a year that maybe they graduated in May and they have only 6 months of work that year, that would be a great time to do a strategic timing of a Roth conversion.
3: Right. So let's do an example. So Sam retires at age 62 and he has low income that year. Maybe he only worked half the year and he made $35,000 of taxable income. If Sam converts $30,000 from a traditional IRA to a Roth IRA, then he stays in the 12% tax bracket, effectively converting that money at one of the lowest brackets he could possibly have. And this helps reduce the RMDs later on. It helps with Medicare premiums if you go over into IRMA, and it also helps more Social Security being taxed, helps not avoiding more of your Social Security being taxable later on.
2: Mm-hmm. Yeah, exactly. And it's not about avoiding taxes. So this is kind of the key takeaway there, is you're going to have to pay the taxes either now or in the future. So it's not about avoiding taxes. It's about paying them at the right time and at the right rate. So if you have years where your income is lower, that would be the ideal timing to make sure you're getting taxed at the lower rate. We are not fans of paying the IRS more than we have to.
3: Definitely
2: here.
3: Definitely not. So our next rule, number 7, is all business losses reduce taxes. And this one leads to disappointment really quickly, especially with some of our rental owners.
2: I know. I mean, how many times have we seen where clients come in and they say, oh, I had to replace this whole deck because of a hurricane, or, you know, just massive amounts of outlay, but then they still have a tax bill and they just don't understand because they paid all these expenses. But the reality is that not all business losses reduce your taxes.
3: Yes, or they're just not immediately deductible, something like depreciation where you get a little bit over time. So these rules around passive activity or at-risk limitations and excessive business losses.
2: Yeah, so you said it earlier, we see this a lot with our rental property owners. When it comes to rentals, that is automatically considered a passive activity, which means that when it comes to the passive loss rules, passive income can only be offset by passive losses, and passive losses can only offset passive income. So your losses from your rental can't offset your W-2 income. It can't offset some of your, you know, pension income, IRA income. It is limited to just that passive category. So in order to become active when it comes to rentals, that's 500 hours of activity of work that you can document, which a lot of our rental owners don't necessarily do that, or they have management companies. So unfortunately, what happens is the loss is limited, but it's carried forward. So ultimately, at some point, you will recognize that loss. It's just unfortunately, what we see is typically in the years that you may have done the big outlay when it comes to the cost, it doesn't necessarily match up with when you get the tax benefit for that year. So let's give an example. So we have a rental property and it's showing a $20,000

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2: 58 and a third innings this year, so just a little bit better than a strikeout per inning on average. Is he going, you know, six plus today against the Blue Jays? Doubtful. And he's had a good strikeout streak going on here, where if you look at three of his last four games, 10 strikeouts, 7 strikeouts, 6 strikeouts, I think he's due for some regression. He had 3 strikeouts his last time out. I think he goes under 5.5 strikeouts today against a stingy Blue Jays lineup. Their batting order just does a great job avoiding strikeouts. So we get this game going right after the show today, 15 minutes after countdown ends.
3: Yeah.
2: The Blue Jays and Orioles begin.

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2: 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So if that's what they're going to do, then fine. 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It was just an uninspiring draft.
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5: I know nothing about Glizzy's. I don't know any Cardi B songs. 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
15: Harbin and Husky coming down the stretch here, Fox Sports Sunday. Don't forget, coming up, Monty Bolaños, Kerry Rhodes. We're going to take things over. Monty coming in today.
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9: The pregame show starts now with a preview of today's game, a check around the Big 12, and starting lineups. Now to the stadium. Here's the voice of the Knights, Mark Daniels.
20: Yes, the saying is better late than never. The UCF baseball team will finally get their game against the Auburn Tigers underway about 2 hours later the original start time in this elimination game in the NCAA tournament here in Auburn, Alabama. Mark Daniels, welcome you to our pregame show. How did we get here? UCF opened this regional with a win against NC State, leading when the game was halted because of rain and lightning. The Knights led 9-3 in the eighth inning, came back yesterday late morning and got the final four outs, and then came back 4.5 hours later to take on Milwaukee. UCF thinking a chance to get a win and move to the championship round, but Milwaukee, the upset darlings, they jumped out to a 9-0 lead on UCF. The Knights rallying to make it a 10-6 game, but could get no closer and lost 13-6. So now the task for UCF, they've got to beat Auburn to get to the championship round, then beat Milwaukee twice. Stephen Branca, my broadcast partner with me. Great opportunity yesterday, but UCF fell behind early. Pitching was not there for Mateo Gray, and the Knights played catch up all night.
7: Yeah, it's tough from an offensive standpoint, having to claw your way back into a ball game. He just got behind, right? And Mateo Gray did not have his stuff once again. Not a healthy Mateo Gray, which just he struggled. I mean, there's no other way to put it. And the crooked numbers were going up on the scoreboard there for Milwaukee and UCF's offense. You know, it took some time for them to get back into the ballgame. They were able to put up a crooked number of their own, but a little too late.
10: What's Milwaukee done these two games? They've put up 26 runs, and despite being 27-31 in the driver's seat in this regional.
7: Yeah, their at-bats are fantastic. They put together some really great, scrappy at-bats. We saw them willing to walk, take the free pass, take a hit by a pitch, move runners over. You know, they're hitting balls hard all over the place. They're not just pull side. They're doing a little bit of everything offensively, but the main thing that they're doing is they're passing the bat on to the next guy after a quality at bat.
10: Auburn is the fourth national seed in the country. What makes the Tigers so good? Butch Thompson's got a good team, 39-20. They've got arms. We talk about weekend arms. They've got the same three arms that have pitched for them, but give me an overall view of what makes Auburn a talented team.
7: Yeah, I mean, the arms, I think, it's a big part of that. Their starting rotation, like you said, has not had to change. They've done it from start to finish. Those guys have gotten comfortable with where they're at in the rotation. They throw a lot of strikes. There's a lot of strikes that are going to be thrown today, and they put pressure on hitters with elite stuff. They got fastballs up in the mid-90s. The breaking balls are good. I mean, they're just really good SEC arms. And then offensively, I think we've seen the ball just fly here, and that's exactly what they've used to their advantage, is they drive the ball to all fields. They get the ball in the air is something that they like to do, and it ends up sailing out of this ballpark.
10: We'll get to the keys to today's game, and we'll ask Steven the challenge for UCF pitching-wise. It's going to be just that, not for the rest of the regional. That's just for today's game. We'll break that down. We come back again. A two-hour delay. We're going to get going at 5:06 Eastern time in just a moment. We're back with today's keys to the game. This is UCF Baseball.
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10: Well, we normally will get to keys to the game, but one key to the game is going to be weather, because as we were just in that commercial break, a lightning strike in the area means at least a 30-minute delay. So the scheduled 4:06 start time ain't going to happen, because that lightning strike came at about 3:53. So now you're thinking at least 30 minutes to 4:23, and then to reset the clock. So I'm going to be honest. I have any idea when we're going to play, Steven?
7: No, I have no clue. I mean, we set our estimate earlier at 5 o'clock Central Time.
10: Yep.
7: That's what we had kind of set. So I would assume it's closer to that.
10: Yeah, so we have no start time, as we were just told literally about a minute ago that that lightning strike has happened. The good news for those at the ballpark, did I hear correct? Are hot dogs now $1.50?
7: Hot dogs are $1.50. Domestic beers are now $2.50. It's about to get wild here, folks.
10: Yeah. So if we haven't started by 7, they're just going to...

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3: And their opening salary cap proposal to the players for 2027 and beyond. I look at this like taxes. I vote no on the salary cap because it'll never go away. Once the salary cap is in, it's in for the rest of time until baseball goes out of business. The owners are selling this as a competitive balance, and dumb people believe what the owners are saying. They sell this the way politicians talk about a bipartisan issue. And a $245 million hard cap is just a fancy way of telling the players to take less, take a haircut, shut up, and smile. And it turns the locker room into a zero-sum math problem.
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0: Alexi Bolaños. He is the former All-Pro safety, Kerry Rhodes, ready to dive into so much that is going on today, yesterday, this past week, the future of sports. Dan Byer, he is on a much-needed vacation.
1: Oh, he is, and he's loving it, too.

on a loud applause of this crowd, and I will give them credit. A three-hour delay, and I'm not quite sure anybody has left. 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Mark Daniels and Stephen Branca, our broadcast team. Scott Harris, our producer, back at our studios.

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9: Back at Plainsman Park in Auburn, Alabama, the lineup for this baseball game. Diamez Ross will lead off in place center field, batting .283. John Smith will bat second in left field. He's hitting .328. Andrew Williamson bats third in right field. He's got four home runs in this regional. He's hitting .327. Zach Skinner catches and hits fourth at .358. Javier Crespo bats fifth at third base. The average at .324. Landon Moran bats sixth at first base. He's hitting .294. Steven Chukka bats seventh. He's the DH, hitting .267. Jordan Lodi, so bat eighth, plays shortstop. He's hitting .242. And Austin Jacobs bats ninth. And he's hitting .250, playing second base. Roman Kimball starts, a 1-1 record and a 5.52 ERA. Auburn, the fourth national overall seed, 39-20. Mason McCrane leads off in right field, hitting .314 for them. Eric Avara bats second place, third base, hitting .333. Chase Frelick catches and hits third, hitting .311 with a team best 16 home runs. Chris Rembert bats fourth at second base, hitting .352. Bub Terrell bats in the number five spot and plays left field. He's hitting .297, also with 16 homers. Ethan Bingaman will bat in the sixth spot and play first base, hitting .327. Kay Ballou bat seventh in center field, hitting .247. Brandon McCrane, the younger brother, rather the older brother of Mason McCrane, in right field. Brandon bats eighth and plays shortstop, hitting .342, is a year older. And batting ninth is Taylor Belza, the DH, hitting .227. Alex Petrovic is the starting pitcher, a 9-2 record and a 3.21 ERA. He gets to start for Auburn today. Steven, quickly for Roman Kimball. What a spot for him, and really, he's the guy that the Knights have to go to. They have no other starting pitcher available today. So for Roman, what can he do against a talented Auburn lineup?
10: Yeah, he's got to go off-speed stuff early, I think. I think he's got to go with the off-speed stuff early in the count and then surprise them a little bit with the fastball up in the zone late. He's got a good fastball with ride, so it's going to be in the low 90s that it's going to stay up in the zone. But the problem with that early in the count is guys aren't chasing the fastball up early in the count, and then that means you got to get down in the zone with your fastball, and it becomes a very hittable pitch.
9: The other side, Alex Petrovic, one of the three.

0: three weekend starters. Butch Thompson's had all three of those guys all year long, and all their numbers are good. This guy, 9-2, 3.21 ERA, 81 strikeouts, only 19 walks. What's the challenge for UCF?
1: He's a guy that's got a decent fastball, but it's nothing crazy. It's not outside of the norm of what they've seen this year. It's a fastball up to 94. He's got a cutter, a slider, and a changeup. He throws all four pitches for a strike, and he's going to throw a lot of strikes, but he lets his defense work as well. He averages about a strikeout an inning, so he's not a guy that's going to go out there punching out two an inning, but he's a guy that's going to go out there and throw strikes.
0: You can't erase what's already happened. You stop and think about the role the weather has played, and if UCF, and it's now no longer an option, had UCF beaten Milwaukee last night, it likely would mean a day off today. I still haven't heard, but I don't think they're going to play a night game tonight, and the benefit of that would have been. But now it's the fourth seed Panthers that may get that night off and have to be beaten twice tomorrow. Steven, you can't win three games in this one game. UCF has to fight a crowd of better than 8,000 in this ballpark, and all you can do is just take it one pitch and one at bat at a time today.
1: Yeah, absolutely. I think you got to have a solid approach here against the guy that's going to be in the zone. You got to stay aggressive. Can't let him get ahead of you here. So you just got to pass the bat on to the next guy. Quality at bat after quality at bat. Make all the plays defensively like they've done all year long. UCF's defense has been fantastic. And just go about your business. The key is going to be Roman Kimball.
0: This is the matchup people thought we were going to see last night of the 1-0 game. It happens in an elimination game. We've seen a lot of crazy things happen across college baseball this regional weekend, and we get set for a game that was set to begin 3 hours ago that will get going in just a couple of moments here. Knights visiting team, first base dugout, gold tops, white pants, black numbers and letters, and their black cap. Auburn in their home orange uniforms with blue numbers and letters and a white trim in their blue caps. And we're here at Plainsman Park, one of the great baseball environments in all of the country. And with the temporary seating, they expect this crowd to be better than 8,000 tonight. And the largest crowd that UCF will play in front of this season. And, Stephen, you either do two things. One, you embrace the environment and opportunity, or you kind of let it get to you.
1: Yeah, you got to just find a way to tune it out and play your game. And if you're playing your game and doing what you're supposed to do, you get up on this Auburn team, this crowd's going to be pretty quiet. So just go about your business, play your game, control what you control, and good things will happen.
0: Auburn went 17-13 in the SEC. They've gone 22-11 at home, and they had a 39-20 overall record for the Tigers, who have been to six College World Series, the last coming in 2022. People believe that Butch Thompson has one of the better pitching staffs in the country. Stephen, you and I have talked the last couple of days here about how the ball flies. 81 home runs for Auburn. The Knights have seen it, and I think defensively they've had a problem. You got to be able to adjust on balls and assume that everything is going to be flying.
1: Yeah, everything carries here. Even balls that seem like off the bat that they're going to be, you know, bloops over the infielders' heads end up being right at the outfielders. And not to mention, the wind looks like it's blowing a little bit left to right here, so these left-handed hitters, you're going to have an opportunity.
0: 3 hours after the original start time, Diames Ross will step in the box. It's an elimination game. One of these teams will have their college baseball season end today. Diames Ross is on the season batting .283. He's 3-for-9 in this regional. And he steps in here to get things going on a Sunday late afternoon in Auburn, Alabama. Up on the grass at third, Guevara the third baseman. And out of the stretch is Alex Petrovic, and the right-hander delivers, and he fires a strike at 93 miles an hour on a fastball, and we're underway.
1: Good fastball there at 93 miles an hour with some ride to it. Looks like it's going to stay up in the zone against these UCF hitters.
0: 81 and a third innings for Petrovic this year. 12 of his 15 starts, he's gone five or more innings. He'll throw the 0-1 pitch now to Diames Ross. And he hits it to right field towards that corner. That ball is going to be off the wall. It's gone. A home run for Diames Ross. How about Diames Ross, an 0-1 pitch that he drives to right field. It gets over the wall, and UCF grabs a 1-0 lead, the fourth homer of the year for Diames Ross.
1: Diames Ross gets the head out on a 93-mile-an-hour fastball. And like I just got done saying, the wind is blowing left to right. This thing is just crushed and stays on an absolute frozen rope line out of the ballpark, just over the right field fence.
0: I said over the wall. It did hit the wall. That's the wall of the building beyond the fence. In right field, 355 the distance, and a 1-0 lead for UCF to start the game as John Smith now steps in. Petrovic gives up his eighth homer of the year. And Smith takes a strike, nothing and one. The average at 328, he's got 12 homers. He's 3-for-9 in the regional.
1: Looks like he goes slider there first pitch to Smith. John Smith's seen a lot of breaking balls this week.
0: The 0-1. There's a breaking ball. Chopped over the mound. Second baseman charging. Rembert fields. Rembert throws and just gets Smith by a step. One down.
1: And he goes to the breaking ball again there. He gets the ground ball to second base. Rembert comes in and makes a nice play. It was a tough one. Smith hustling down the line kind of made it close.
0: The home run by Diamez Ross is a team, the 57th for UCF. Now here's, speaking of home runs, Andrew Williamson. He's got four hits in this regional. All have been home runs. He is 4-for-8. Had the 3 home run game against NC State and homered against Milwaukee yesterday. And he takes inside and down low, ball one. Eddie Newsom, the home plate umpire. Travis Carlson at first. Kevin Elzey at second. And Alan Gerowitz is the umpire at third.
1: Cutter there. First pitch misses down and in. So you're going to see that changeup from Petrovic here to the lefties as well.
0: And he misses there. Now 2 balls and no strikes to Williamson.
1: That looked like it might have been a changeup there. It's one of his better pitches.
0: 2 ball, no strike count. But 1-0 lead in the home run by Diamez Ross. And the 2-0 pitch. Inside, 3 balls and no strikes to Williamson.
1: He goes to another changeup there. Misses down and in. 3-0 count here to Williamson. I think it's going to be a take all
0: Zach
1: the way.
0: Skinner waits on deck. And a 3-0 pitch by Petrovic. And it is ball 4. And Williamson draws the 4-pitch walk. I think he threw the same pitch, what, 3-4 times there, Stephen?
1: Yeah, he definitely had the green light there.
0: Crowd booing, but you understand they're biased, but all 3 of those pitches out of the zone.
1: Well, they thought that it was a foul tip on that because there was a couple of sounds during that pitch. I think it's just the way that Fraley caught it behind home plate.
0: So now Williamson at first, Zach Skinner steps in, 1-for-7 in the regional. The average is .358 for Zach Skinner. Williamson off at first with 8 stolen bases. Been a while, though, since he's had a stolen base. The pitch, it's up high, ball 1 to Skinner. That's 5 out of the zone now for Alex Petrovic, the Auburn starter.
1: Fastball there, misses up out of the zone at 93 miles an hour.
0: 1 ball, no strike count. And a 1-0 pitch. And a breaking ball missed outside, now 2-0.
1: And it goes to the slider there, misses away. Started on the outer third, it breaks off the plate away, ends up on the batter's box line of the left-handed batter's box.
0: 2-0 count of the UCF catcher. And a pickoff attempt at first, and Williamson dives back. Knights, again, have not been a team with a lot of stolen bases. 49 of the season. Skinner waits on a 2-0 pitch. A 1-0 Knight lead. The home run by Diamez Ross here in the first. And the pitch. And he takes the strike. It's 2-1.
1: Goes the change up there. Lands it on the inside corner. It's a really good spot. Something that Skinner's not looking for in the hitter's count.
0: 2 ball, 1 strike count. Another half step by Williamson off at first base. And the pitch. Swing and a miss. 2-2.
1: 92 mile an hour fastball with a little bit of life to it there. Skinner swings right through it.
0: 2 ball, 2 strike count. And the pitch. And he just got a piece and fouled it off.
1: That fouls that one straight back. It's a 93-mile-an-hour fastball toward the top of the zone. And as we talked about, Petrovic's fastball is going to have some ride and some life to it. So when it's up in the zone, it's going to stay up in the zone.
0: Petrovic, 8 days ago in the SEC tournament, went 4 innings against Arkansas. No runs. A couple of hits and struck out 2. 2-2 pitch again to Skinner. Waits for the pickoff attempt at first, and Williamson dives back.
1: Williamson did flinch on the one before, the pitch before. Didn't get the jump he wanted, so he stayed put.
0: Now the 2-2 again waits for the pickoff attempt, and again Williamson back. Steven, you often talk when the pickoff happens, it means off-speed coming.
1: Yeah, it definitely could be that. It could be that they saw him flinch over there a couple pitches ago. But the changeup is Petrovic's best pitch.
0: Now he throws home. And Skinner is called out, strike 3, whether he went around or not. And 2 down to the inning.
1: Yeah, he goes to the breaking ball there. Lands the slider. Skinner not looking for, can't decide if he wants to swing or not. Ends up being a strike either way.
0: Brings up Javier Crespo, Knight third baseman of the season, batting .324. Javi 1-for-9 in the series, or I should say in the regional. 1-0 night lead, the leadoff home run by Diamez Ross. And he swings and misses 0-1.
1: Not sure what that was, if it was the cutter or the changeup, it's tough to tell.
0: No ball, one strike count. Runner at first, two down of the inning. Long waits in the pitch home. Crespo takes inside, ball one.
1: That's the changeup there. He goes back-to-back changeups. That one misses down and in. Too much run and ride on that thing.
0: One ball, one strike count. And again, a throw to first. Runner back. Petrovic starts for the 16th consecutive weekend for Auburn. Now comes home. Crespo takes outside, two balls and one strike.
1: Big sweeping slider there. He's having a hard time commanding the slider. The best one we saw was to Skinner. Everything else is kind of broken out of the zone.
0: Two ball, one strike count. And the pitch. Runner goes. Hit to center field. Backing up. Backing up. That's got some distance. Well. Going back. Going back. That ball is caught at the wall by Cade Ballou. He makes a great catch and robs UCF of another run. A great defensive play by Ballou. The home run by Diamez Ross gives UCF a 1-0 lead. We'll go to the bottom of the first. This is UCF baseball.
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0: The first of 1-0 lead for UCF, the Diamez Ross home run, but Stephen Branca, boy, great defensive play by Cade Ballou. He robs Javier Crespo of likely at least a double, and he was about a foot and a half away of a home run.
1: Yeah, Williamson would definitely have scored on that, too. I mean, this is a heck of a play out in center field. I thought it was gone off the bat. Carried right at the wall. He makes the catch, crashes into the wall. Heck of a play.
0: Roman Kimball makes his sixth start of the year. It's his biggest moment of his college career, starting a regional elimination game. His last start against Kansas State, May the 16th. He went two innings, gave up a couple of hits and a run. He faces Mason McCrane, the Auburn right fielder, the average at 314. And Kimball working out of the stretch and delivers. First pitch is fouled off, 0-1.
1: 91 mile an hour heater there. Kimball's got a good fastball with a little bit of life to it. That one toward the top of the zone, fouled straight back. That's where his fastball is going to have to live, at the top of the zone. He cannot get it down in the zone. It flattens out there.
0: McCrane is a 6'6 true freshman and is a big, imposing leadoff batter.
1: And he moves well.
0: Rides an 8-game hit streak, and he's 4-for-10 in this regional. No ball, one strike count. Bottom half of the first at 3-hour weather and rain and lightning delay. And the 0-1 pitch by Roman Kimball. Fastball away, it's 1-1.
1: This is there up and away with a 92-mile-an-hour fastball.
0: One ball, one strike count. Auburn, a team batting average of .299 on the season. The 1-1 pitch. High fly ball out to left field. John Smith has struggled in this regional, looking up and makes the catch. And man, at the start of it, Stephen, he looked like he had no idea where it was and finally found it, one down.
1: Yeah, he went palms up on that ball. Goes palms up, has no idea where it is. I mean, it's a white sky right now. And he loses it, but he's able to find it. He makes a play.
0: Lights on, and Stephen mentions white sky. Got cloud cover. We've had the rain. We've had lightning and a little bit of blue, but that's off in the distance. Eric Guevara steps in. The third baseman is batting .333. The junior from Panama City, Panama. 2-for-7 in this regional. And Roman Kimball's pitch. And he fires a strike, nothing and one.
1: Gets ahead with a 90-mile-an-hour heater there. First pitch.
0: And we got lightning. Wow. And here comes the lightning delay. Well, one of the game administrators came racing out of the dugout, and it is the rule. Any lightning within 8 miles, you've got to call it. And, Stephen, I want to talk now. There's a lot of strategy that comes in once we've started now. And you're talking about a half hour at least here.
1: Yeah, at least a half hour. I mean, the only thing you can do is hope that it's just a one lightning strike and it's out. What you do is you have Roman Kimball keep tossing a little bit to stay loose. The last thing you want him to do is get hot, cool down completely, and then try to get hot again. That's how injuries happen.
0: It's one of the things that Auburn coach Butch Thompson was adamant in the many meetings about starting and stopping. He's got one of his key arms, not saying Roman Kimball's unimportant. He's the only starter UCF's got left. But Butch Thompson's like, hey, we're not going to start and stop. And even though it's not his call, it's an NCAA official's call. The home coach has usually got a little bit of a louder voice.
1: And he holds some weight in it.
0: So the question, as you said, you try to keep loose. When does it become a decision then, hey, I don't know if we can bring this person back out?
1: At about 40, 45 minutes, you got a problem. And so he's got to find a way to get loose, and you got to, or stay loose, and you really do have to hope that this is a one lightning strike and done type of moment, because the more strikes that happen, the clock resets for 30 minutes till we can come back out on the field and continue this ball game.
0: Yeah, I'm not going to play meteorologist, because all I'm doing is observing a radar. And I said this earlier as we were sitting through many delays, that I wondered when the decision was made to go, when we were going, because there was like a band of storms and lightning in the area. And as I look at the current radar, I'm going to be honest, it would be about 7 o'clock before everything in the area gets out of here, because there's a line of storms that is not that far off.
1: It's unfortunate.
0: So, I don't even know how many delays we've had. It's a lot, and put us in the current spot that we're in right now, and it's just... it's just frustrating, and not anybody's fault. It's Mother Nature that is deciding what's happening.
1: Yeah, not ideal. I mean, you want all these teams to have a fair shot at this thing, but, you know, for UCF to have to continue their ball game yesterday and then play again last night, that's a disadvantage. Right here is a disadvantage for whoever wins this game and has to go up against Milwaukee later on or tomorrow.
0: Yeah, I don't think there'll be a game tonight.
1: Yeah, I think
0: based on where we're starting now, the winner tonight would have to come back early tomorrow, and you got to beat Milwaukee twice. And boy, what a spot they're in. I mean, the Panthers beat UCF, and got back to their hotel and have had the entire day, and probably at some point are going to be told, don't worry about playing today, and they'll get plenty of rest and another day of their arms to rest as well. And you and I have been this long enough, right outside the Auburn dugout, third base side, there's that huddle of people that are looking at their phones and different weather apps. That's never good. And the thing you don't want to see is a tarp come out again. We had the tarp out earlier.
1: I have yet to see the crew come out, which if they were going to pull the tarp, I think they'd have them out here by now. But
0: yeah, although again, there's that line of storms that I was looking at. And you just kind of wonder what lies ahead. I'm showing you. That's that storm. And then it kind of clears out at about 6:45. And looks like you're good after that. That's Central Time. Well, that would be about an hour and 20 minutes from now.
1: Yeah, let's hope it's out sooner than that. And
0: well, then in the ballpark, they may have to slash prices again on concessions.
1: It's going to be first come, first serve before
0: people are going to be climbing over the counter here in a moment.
1: It's going to be a problem
0: to get stuff.
1: Hey, you.
0: Yeah, you walk up and they give you a $10 bill and food and drink.
1: $10 bill, a beer, and a hot dog. Be on your way.
0: So, to recap, and it won't take long. The second pitch of the game, Diamez Ross homered to right field to give UCF a 1-0 lead. Andrew Williamson drew a one-out walk, but then a strikeout and a great play and a deep fly ball to center field hit by Javier Crespo led to a great catch by Cade Ballou. And if he doesn't make that catch, Williamson easily scores, but he made the catch. Then Roman Kimball got a fly out to start the bottom half of the first. There's an 0-1 count on Eric Guevara, the third baseman. For Auburn, both teams are in their dugouts right now in what we understand is a lightning delay, but I wish I can tell you that's all it is, because the radar tells you what the story is, and there's a band of storms that is out there and expected to be coming across the Auburn area unless something changes in the next half hour, and then it would look like it opens up about an hour and 20 minutes from now. So we'll do this again. We'll step aside, send you back to Fox Sports programming, update you on our social media platforms when we know an official start time again. But we are underway. The run does count for UCF. They lead 1-0 as Auburn bats the bottom half of the first. And we'll update you again. Check out my Twitter, UCF Bar Daniels, UCF Baseball, for when we get a new start time for this game that is already 3 hours and 20 minutes past the original start time, and we are just in the bottom half of the first inning of play. So we'll step aside. We'll come back in a bit. By now, we'll send you back to Fox Sports programming.
8: I may be... If you would have taken Jalen Brunson and yeah. I was next...
9: Yeah.
8: Cat would have been the next one, but then you could have taken OG.
9: No, but if you got Victor and Cat, I'm done. I wouldn't have had no big man to compare. Well, so, like, my thinking was that. You know what I mean?
8: Sounds like, basically.
10: Yeah, the problem is that these teams actually weren't playing.
9: Bo, I hate you right now.
8: But how fun does this seem like it's going to be?
9: Man,
8: right?
9: Man.
8: Who's going to guard who? That's like, that. As we're building our teams, it's like, okay, I took Wemby, you took Kat, because who's going to guard him? Yes.
9: Exactly, yeah.
8: 100%. And I feel like this is going to be... What it's going to go from game to game. Maybe even quarter to quarter.
9: Yep.
8: How do you adjust the defense? Because these teams are stacked. Game one, NBA Finals Wednesday.
9: That was fun.
8: Yes, this Wednesday. So don't miss it. We won't miss it. And don't miss us talking to Adam Kaplan. We're going to talk to him on the other side, a little NFL news, you know. What's gonna happen with the Falcons and their quarterback situation? Because Kevin Stefanski seems to love Tua Tagovailoa.
9: Uh-oh.
8: And his God-given ability at accuracy. Oh, yeah.
9: Ability.
8: Okay. That's right. Maybe Adam can shed some light on what's going to happen there and so much more. So don't go anywhere. We've got a lot to get to. He is the all-pro safety, Kerry Rhodes. I am Monty Bolaños, and this is Fox Sports Sunday.
11: 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NBA Finals are set. The San Antonio Spurs.
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18: Talking to Jeff Weltman, president of basketball operations for the Orlando Magic. What did you learn about the weaknesses of the roster that you guys have put together?
19: I think that we still have the vestiges of youth from the rebuild even on our team. And I do think that some experience would benefit us. So I think there are a lot of things. I also have to be realistic about what we're going to be able to address without breaking up the core. We will look at everything as we always do, and we'll be aggressive as we were last year in looking to make a significant upgrade. But assuming that nothing like that were to come about, I think that you start to look at what you can do to improve your depth, improve your skill level, maintain your defensive standards. If we're going to have a new coach, we have to look at this as an opportunity to, you know, get a fresh set of eyes on it and hopefully move the team forward.
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0: The last time the college football playoff was available, the rights, ESPN ended up being the only bidder. Fox did not put in a bid. And the assumption is, well, now you'd open up to the market. And some have done the math. And like the SEC is going to tell you, and whether you believe the numbers or not, their conference title game's worth $100 million. You got to replace that money. And doing the numbers based on what some people have said is, who's going to pay for all that? 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
8: I don't think the Knicks care. I think the Knicks are ready to take on the Spurs and bring a championship to New York City.
9: Since when? 1970. When is it bowled? When's the last Knicks championship? 73 or 8?
8: 8? I was going to say 8.
9: I think it's 3.
10: Do I look like Steve Hartman?
9: Come on, Bo. I'm just trying to keep you on your toes. Bo. Keep you on your toes, Bo.
8: Bo Benson, our producer. What's up, everybody? Thanks for tuning in to Fox Sports Sunday. He is the All-Pro Safety, Kerry Rhodes. I am Monsi Bolaños. And we have our NFL insider. Bo, do you have the
10: 73.
8: Answer? 73. 73.
24: 70 and 73.
8: 73 and 70? Adam Kaplan?
24: Yep. 70 and 73. I don't forget, Phil Jackson was with the...
8: That's right. He quickly realized... I read his book, mm-hmm. his book, 11 Rings, mm-hmm. and how he was like, I was not as good as others, like yeah. he could see it.
9: Find your role
24: player.
8: He knew, yeah. and then there he goes on and becomes probably one of the greatest coaches ever mm-hmm. in the NBA or just in sports. Adam, how are you?
24: Guys, good to talk to you. Yeah, I'm looking forward to the NBA championship. Not exactly the way I thought it would happen with OKC, but Jalen Williams being out was obviously a big factor.
8: Yep. Absolutely. But the Spurs definitely, I think, put us all on notice, and it's going to be an exciting final.
24: Great story.
8: Before the NFL, give us, who do you think wins, the Spurs or the Knicks?
24: You know, it's funny. I grew up a Sixer fan, still a diehard Sixer fan. As much as I hate New York teams, there's something about the Knicks I kind of like.
8: Right? Mm-hmm.
24: You know, Leon Rose from Cherry Hill, New Jersey, his story's incredible. I know people who grew up with him. It's hard to believe, you know, World Wide West, if you know his story.
9: Yeah, of course.
24: And, you know, Mike Brown, you know, one of the most criticized coaches I could remember the last 25 years, mm-hmm. but it's worked. It's working. Now, I do, you know, Cat's not a great defensive player. That does concern me. But they're healthier. They're getting a lot of time off. That helps. Well, there might be a little bit of rust early on, you know, when you're off for so long, but I'm going to pick the Spurs, though, because of the Wemby factor.
8: All right. Yeah. No, it's a good factor. All right, Adam, let's dive into the NFL a little bit.
24: Yeah.
8: I want to start with the Atlanta Falcons. You know, earlier this week, Kevin Stefanski praising Tua Tagovailoa and his, you know, God-given ability when it comes to his passing accuracy. The Falcons are a team that seem to be ready to make a run.
24: Mm-hmm.
8: They just have a quarterback that gets hurt a lot, Michael Penix Jr., and now they've taken on Tua Tagovailoa.
24: Yeah,
8: what? How do you see them? Who do you think is going to be QB one to start, and how do you think Tua does in Atlanta?
24: All right, let's go kind of where they're at and where they're headed here. So, you know, Michael Penix is they're now allowing him to do very much. He is working out with the club. They're doing 7-on-7, very limited. And their OTAs, Tua's taking the ones. They brought in Trevor Siemian.
2: Mm-hmm.
24: Who was with Kevin Stefanski for 2 years with the Vikings. So he knows they're running, I'm told, a West Coast system. So he knows the system. That's why Tua's there. And Monty, you're right. His accuracy is pretty good.
8: Mm.
24: But the problem with Tua is if he doesn't get over the ball quickly, he gets hurt. I mean, he's susceptible for getting hit. And he just doesn't look like the same quarterback. You know, he's a smaller guy. He's built his body up, but he's a smaller frame guy.
2: Mm-hmm.
24: And you worry about that. Now, they did lose their center. You know, they're working through that. They're going to have a new right tackle. So they're going to have at least two new starting offensive linemen. That's certainly a concern going forward. Three guys are back. Jake Matthews, Chris Lindstrom is the right guard, and Matthew Bergeron, their left guard, but they're going to have a new center and right tackle. That does concern me a little bit. But, you know, they're loaded at tight end, loaded at receiver. They've got the great Bijan Robinson. So you're right. Everything is there for them to take the next step. Defensively, it's going to be interesting because they were able to retain Jeff Ulbrich.
2: Mm-hmm.
24: He's a really talented coach. They're going to keep, as I understand, a 34 front, but they got to get through the, you know, the James Pierce situation, off the field. You know, that's always concerning.
2: Yeah.
24: So that hurts their pass rush. They don't know if they're going to have them. They have to get through the legal process with them. Look, it's a division. The NFC South is completely up for grabs.
8: Mm-hmm.
24: Honestly, I mean, I would like to pick the Bucks. The Panthers won the division last year with a losing record.
0: Again, you and I were a bit surprised. The ump came back and like, let's go play. It was not the normal delay time that you get. And now you've got the two coaches having conversations with different umpires. And you got Roman Kimble just kind of sitting there. And now Rich Wallace and Butch Thompson are going to run over with the head umpire or the home plate umpire, Eddie Newsom. So... What do you guess that conversation's about?
1: I don't know. He was pointing over toward the Auburn side. I don't know what's going on.
0: Well, again, you got one game administrator looking at a weather app.
1: Yeah, both coaches talking to the home plate umpire.
0: And I wonder if they're saying, hey, are we required for the X number of minutes to not be playing? And, I mean, you got me. So... the delay continues.
1: And now you got both umpires, both coaches, and both site officials all having a meeting once again.
0: And to me, if you're saying, well, hey, we got another band of storms, this should have been done before somebody told UCF to get back on the field.
1: Right. They should have never been back out on the field if we're just going to pull them off again.
0: So, again, this is bizarre. It's a 1-0 game. Bottom of the first, Auburn's batting. Lightning came. They took the teams off the field, and then we saw the umpires come back out, and they said, hey, let's get UCF back in the field. Roman Kimble, the starter, went back out to warm up, and now we got umpires and coaches and game administrators talking back and forth. And look, I know that there's a manual on what to do, but, man, this has been kind of a bizarre few hours here.
1: It looks like we're going to get going, though.
0: So, game's going to resume. And Eddie Guevara is going to step back in for Auburn. It's an 0-1 count. It's a 1-0 lead for UCF here in the bottom of the first in what's been a long and already bizarre day. So, let's see how Roman Kimble comes back out after that delay. No ball, one strike count of the Auburn third baseman. And the 0-1 pitch. Line drive right to Lodi Security. Hit it hard, but right to the Knights shortstop. 111 off the bat, two down.
1: That's one of the hardest balls hit we've seen all weekend. This ball is tattooed right at Lodi shortstop. It's a 90 mile an hour fastball. It is center cut. Rivera is all over it.
0: But it's an out. Here's Chase Frelick, the catcher for Auburn. The average at 311 on the season. And Frelick, one of two Auburn Tigers with 16 home runs. Two outs, bottom half of the first. And Roman Kimball delivers. Pulls back in a bunt attempt, and he takes strike one.
1: After first pitch swinging of the last guy, line and out to shortstop. Frelick taking all the way on the fake bunt there, trying to get more pitches thrown in this first inning.
0: No ball, one strike count. Frelick's got three hits in this regional, seven RBIs. Now the 0-1 by Kimball. And he fires a strike, 0-2.
1: Another fastball there. That one lands on the inside corner for a strike. Kimball way ahead of Frelick here.
0: It's the 14th all-time collegiate start for Roman Kimball, a 7-3 record all-time in college. Ahead 0-2 on the Auburn catcher. And the 0-2 pitch. Away 1-2.
1: This is up and away with a fastball there.
0: One ball, two strikes the count. Two outs, nobody on. And a 1-2 pitch again by Kimball. Swing and a foul tip caught by Skinner. The inning ends. Roman Kimball puts the Tigers out in order. Go to the second, a 1-0 lead for UCF. This is UCF Baseball.
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5: 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Now, back to the stadium. And here's the voice of the Knights, Mark Daniels.
0: It's a 1-0 lead for UCF over Auburn. We play the top half of the second. Diames Ross Homer to lead things off for UCF. But Steven Branca, 9-pitch inning, and great job.
1: Yeah, absolutely. Unbelievable job. 9 pitches, and one of those was an automatic take by Frelick after the first pitch ground or line drive by Guevara. Like, he was locked in there. A lot of strikes, and that's what UCF's going to need. They need that guy to get them 18 outs or more today.
0: It's been a crazy 18 hours, really, for UCF. They lost in Milwaukee last night, got back to the hotel late. By the time you eat and get to bed, it's probably almost 2 a.m. Up today, left the hotel about 11:45 Central Time. Got to the ballpark here, prepared for a 2 o'clock local start. Delayed 3 hours, started, stopped. Lightning delay, back at it. It's been that kind of day. That's what happens sometimes at NCAA Regionals. Landon Moran steps in to start the UCF second. The Knight first baseman batting .294, 3-for-7 in this regional. And Alex Petrovic, the big Auburn right-hander, delivers, and a strike to Landon Moran.
1: Goes off speed there, first pitch. Looked like the cutter, lands it for a strike. Gets ahead of Moran.
0: No ball, one strike count to the Knight first baseman. And the pitch. Missed inside. 1-1.
1: Misses in with a heater there. Thing looked a lot harder after starting him off with the first pitch off speed.
0: One ball, one strike count. And the pitch. Down low, 2-1. Petrovic was a guy to the bullpen last year for Auburn, but now part of the weekend rotation and making his 16th start of the season. Now 2-1 pitch. Moran, it's a ground ball, and the shortstop threw his legs, and Moran's going to get to first base. Brandon McCrane is positioned behind the bag at second and went to field it, but then gets under the glove and makes his ninth error of the season. Moran aboard to start the UCF second.
1: Yeah, Moran hits a changeup here. He's facing a changeup, and he hits a changeup. It's off the end of the bat. Kind of sneaks up on McCrane. He thinks it's going to be a lot harder than it is off the bat. It's not. He picks up on it a little bit early. Hits off the tip of his glove. Ends up going between his legs for the error.
0: Now Steven Chuck of the DH steps in. When Rich Wallace think about sacrificing here, Chuck has got some power. And he big cut there, but fouls it off on the off-speed pitch, 0-1.
1: Yeah, he goes off-speed there.
0: Chuck 0-for-3 in this regional. Drew a couple of walks and scored twice in the game against Milwaukee last night in the starting lineup again today. No ball, one strike count. Runner off at first to start the inning. And the pitch. Chuck hits it to right field, charging in. It'll be caught. Throw comes to first base, and Moran just gets back there. Mason McCrane charging, makes the catch and fires to first, but can't double up Moran. One out.
1: And back-to-back breaking balls there from Petrovic to Chukka. He sees the second one real well, drives it on a line to right field. And Mason McCrane comes in, makes a catch on it, and almost doubles up Moran at first base.
0: Now Jordan Lodis, the UCF shortstop, batting .242, 2-for-8 in the regional. One of his hits, a home run in that win against NC State. One on, one out for UCF. And Lodis takes inside, ball one.
1: Change up first pitch there from Petrovic to Lodis. Rides up and in. He's able to lay off it. I think he's going to see a heater here. I'd sit all fastball if I'm Lodis.
0: He'll wait for a 1-0 pitch. And here it comes. It is a fastball. It's up out of the zone, 2-0.
1: He tries to get back in with a fastball there. Rides up. Becomes a hitter's count, 2-0. Don't be surprised you see the off-speed stuff from Petrovic here in this count.
0: 2-0 to Jordan Lodis, the UCF shortstop. And the pitch. Missed inside, now 3-0.
1: And he goes to the changeup there in the 2-0 count. It falls completely behind here on Lodis. 3-0 count. I expect he's going to be taken all the way.
0: Austin Jacobs in the on-deck circle for UCF. 3-0 pitch. And strike called. 3-1.
1: Fastball there, down at the knees, called a strike. Now in the 2-0 count, Petrovic went changeup. We'll see if he goes changeup here in a 3-1 count.
0: The pitch. Rounded foul by Lodis, and the count goes full.
1: Yeah, it goes to the fastball there, 92-mile-an-hour fastball. Hooked foul by Lodis. He gets the head out in front of it. Fouls it toward the Auburn dugout.
0: 3-ball, 2-strike count to Jordan Lodis. 1-0 nightly, top half of the second. Multiple weather delays in this day. Here's the 3-2 pitch to Lodis. And Petrovic delivers. Ball four inside. The Auburn crowd disagrees, and Lodis draws a walk.
1: And this crowd gets really loud when they don't have a call go their way, don't they? That one's a fastball down and in, misses. It's ball four. It's a great take from the freshman Lodis.
0: So the Knights get two aboard now with one out, and here comes Austin Jacobs. The Knight second baseman had a couple of hits yesterday, 2-for-7 in the regional, the average at .250. First and second, one out. And the pitch. Jacobs takes the strike for the breaking ball, 0-1.
1: Yikes. That breaking ball started on the outside corner and worked its way off the plate, called a strike. That's a tough pitch on Jacobs.
0: Almost maybe a makeup, you think, by Eddie Newsom when the crowd got on him on that 3-2 pitch to Lodis.
1: It's going to be a long night if he's letting the crowd get to him and dictate his calls.
0: The 0-1 pitch. Pulled back in a bunt attempt. The appeal to first, and Travis Carlson says no. This is SEC baseball country, so they're in at every pitch. This isn't a laid-back crowd.
1: It's a changeup down in the zone. He does square around, but I think he pulls back in time.
0: One ball, one strike count. The pitch. It's up high, two balls and one strike.
1: Misses with a changeup up in the zone there. Petrovic not locked in on the changeup like he has been most of the year. That's been his best pitch.
0: 33 pitches now with two on and one out here in the second. He's already walked two. Yamez Rossu, who homered to lead the game off, is on deck. 2-1 pitch. Fouled back, good cut by Jacobs. Now 2-2.
1: A healthy hack there by Jacobs all over the 92-mile-an-hour fastball. Jacobs has to do his best job to put together a great at-bat here for UCF to get back to the top of the order.
0: Moran's at second, Lodi's at first. 1-0 Knights, they bat top half of the second. Elimination game in this Auburn Regional. 2-2 pitch. Down low, 3-2.
1: Three-two count here with one out. It's not the worst idea in the world to put those runners in motion.
0: Another full count pitch to come from Alex Petrovic. He delivers. Little booper towards right field, charging in. It drops for a base hit. Moran's held up at third, puts the brakes on. The throw comes home, and they're loaded with one out. So Jacobs has his third hit of the regional, and Yamez Ross bats with the bases loaded.
1: It gets beat on a fastball at 94, but gets enough of it to flare it over the second baseman's head for a base hit. That's where you wish you had those runners in motion there with 3-2 on that 3-2 count, because you got a run score in there for sure if you do.
0: Well, the catcher now, Chase Fraley, goes out to talk to Alex Petrovic, and it's been a shaky start for him. An elimination game, so Auburn has a group head down to the bullpen here in the second, and Yamez Ross waits. And Stephen, we talk about it, and now magnified, because an elimination game. Moments, if you're UCF, you've got to take advantage of here. Bases loaded, one out, you got to get people in.
1: You have to right here. You have to find a way to put up a crooked number. If you're able to jump up here with a crooked number the first two innings, it sets the tone for the rest of the ballgame.
0: Ross homered his last time up on the second pitch of the game. Yamez steps in with the bases loaded. Middle infield back for Auburn. And the pitch. It's in there for a strike.
1: Goes breaking ball first pitch. Lands it for a strike to get ahead of Yamez Ross. Rain's starting to come down a little bit here now.
0: It is starting to rain here in Auburn, Alabama. We've dealt with weather issues all day. No ball, one strike count to Ross. And the pitch. Just off the plate, 1-1.
1: Goes the changeup there. So breaking ball, changeup, first two pitches to Yamez Ross. You wonder in this 1-1 count if he's going to try to sneak a fastball by him here after throwing the two off-speed pitches. If I'm Ross in this situation, I'm sitting fastball.
0: Two of seven in bases-loaded situations this year for Yamez Ross. He'll get a 1-1 pitch here from the big Auburn right-hander. Here it comes. Ground ball and a stop of the second baseman. Bobbles it, throws, and he's going to be safe at first. The run scores. It's a 2-1 UCF lead. The run was going to count because they had no chance to double up Yamez Ross, but he's safe at first, and they're loaded with one out and a run in.
1: He does go to the cut fastball there at 86 miles an hour. He's able to get the hands to it and puts it in a really good spot between first and second. And Remmer works his way over there and does a nice job to get there on the dive, makes a great play, just can't get the ball out of his glove. He has to go fast because of Yamez Ross's speed.
0: Now 2-0, bases loaded, one out, a great opportunity to grow the lead. Here's John Smith. And a check swing foul ball, 0-1. It's an infield single for Yamez Ross.
1: A 93-mile-an-hour fastball there, and John Smith is not on time, cannot make a decision whether or not he wants to swing, and check swing foul ball.
0: No ball, one strike count. Bases loaded, one out. The pitch to Smith. Takes inside, ball one. Again, the Auburn crowd barking at home plate umpire Eddie Newsom.
1: That's a changeup. Keeps running down and in. And misses the plate.
0: Smith waits on a 1-1 pitch.
1: Good time for the breaking ball.
0: Here it comes. And he sees a strike at 93 in a fastball.
1: Yeah, he goes to the fastball there. It looks like Smith was sitting on a breaking ball. He's seen so many breaking balls over the last couple days.
0: One ball, two strike count. Bases loaded, one out, one run in. Knights up 2-0 in the second. And the pitch. Doesn't go for that breaking ball outside, 2-2.
1: And there it was, finally. Goes to it there with the two strike count. Ends up evening the count at two. John Smith has got to find a way to stay nice and short here. Hit something in the outfield.
0: Two ball, two strike count. And the pitch. Rounded foul, that breaking ball stays 2-2.
1: Yeah, he goes to the off speed there. John Smith able to just get a piece of it, hooks it foul.
0: Big moment, need big players to step up. It's the second inning, but if you're UCF, you cannot ask for the better situation. John Smith and Andrew Williamson with the bases loaded, trying to grow a 2-0 lead.
1: And good speed on the base paths as well.

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2: John Smith able to get a piece of it once again, just keeping his at-bat going until he could find himself a pitch that he could hammer and play somewhere. His job right here is to get something deep enough in the outfield to get at least a sac fly.
3: The battle continues. 3-ball, 2-strike count, 1 out, bases loaded. And the pitch. Ground ball to third. They'll step on the bag, they'll fire to first base, and they'll get the double play down the inning. That's the last thing UCF needed. A routine 5-3 inning-ending double play. They get one, and man, they needed more. Go to the bottom of the second. They lead 2-0. This is UCF baseball.
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2: Daniel, Stephen, Bracket, Plainsman, Clark at Auburn, Alabama. 2-0 lead for UCF. Scott Harris produces back at our studio. It's a good news. Knights got a run in the first and second, but Stephen needed more. Bases loaded, one out, John Smith up. And a Taylor made 5-3 inning-ending double play.
3: Yeah, and a guy that's been so good for UCF all year. I mean, hitting over 320 right now with 13 doubles and 12 homers. Just can't find a way to get the ball to the outfield there. Unfortunate double play for UCF.
2: Chris Rembert, the second baseman, steps in. The average at 352. As a 14-game hit streak, Roman Kimball to a 3-up and 3-down first. And the UCF right-hander delivers. And it's a breaking ball missed outside, ball one.
3: That was the same breaking ball that was called on Austin Jacobs for a strike.
2: Rembert, 5-for-10 in this regional. He was 4-for-6 in their 17-13 win against NC State yesterday. The 1-0 pitch by Kimball. Chopper in front of the plate. Kimball fields. Kimball throws, and a one-hopper gets past Moran at first. Runner stays at first base. And the Tigers have a leadoff man on. Kimball may have hurried that coming off the mound right there, and the error puts the leadoff man on.
3: He tries to get to it and get rid of it as quick as he can. It's going to be a bang-bang play either way. Can't make the throw. A tough play there for Kimball.
2: So the Tigers get a leadoff man aboard. And Bob Terrell will step in. Terrell batting 297. He's tied for the team lead in homers with 16. He's 1-for-8 in this regional. Rembert, 11 stolen bases off at first. And he draws a throw over. Well, as good as Landon Moran is defensively, that would have been a hard one for him to get there in a ball that was way wide.
3: I mean, if he would have gotten it, I wouldn't have been surprised. But at the same time, that was an extremely tough play.
2: Time called for a moment

0: the runner off at first.
1: Rembert wanted to clear out some of the dirt. It's gotten a little, not sloppy, but make sure he's got good footing over there. He almost got picked off by Kimball.
0: 2-0 night lead, bottom of the second, leadoff man on for Auburn. Elimination game, winner advances to the championship round, would have to beat Milwaukee twice. And the pitch, off speed, rounded foul, 0-1.
1: That breaking ball there. Catches him way out in front of that pitch. He hooks it toward UCF's dugout.
0: Roman Kimball had been a midweek guy, a guy you'd bring in for some relief. Last couple starts, though, Big 12 baseball, but this is a different environment. This is 8,000 crazed Auburn fans. In an NCAA regional, the 0-1 pitch to Terrell. Pops up and out of play, third base side. And that's even, we've talked throughout the year, he's a popular player, he's a veteran, was at Notre Dame, went to South Carolina, loves playing baseball, teammates love him, and Knights really have no other starting pitchers available, and he's got the ball in his hands and says, let's go.
1: Yeah, he's a guy that likes to compete. He's a guy that, you know, he's got some decent stuff, but he's an ultimate competitor. Guy just wants the ball in his hand, he wants to go to work. I like him.
0: No ball, two strike count, runner off at first, nobody out for Auburn. And the 0-2 pitch. Swing and a miss. Foul tip actually caught by Skinner. Big strikeout for Roman Kimball, his second, and one down.
1: Huge strikeout. Now he's a ground ball away from out of this inning after the infield single to lead it off.
0: It'll bring up Ethan Bingaman. Bingaman, the first baseman, 4 for 10 in this regional. He's got 14 homers, hitting .327 as the true freshman. An all-SEC freshman selection, Roman Kimball. Throws to first, then runner is back. Auburn 77 of 97 in stolen bases this year. Two nothing night lead here in the second. And the pitch home. In there for strike, going one. Nice pitch.
1: Yeah, lands a changeup there for a strike. Gets ahead. Bingaman not looking for the off-speed stuff. First pitch, sitting fastball. Caught off guard by the changeup.
0: No ball, one strike count. Gonna throw to first with the runner back. Weather's been a factor every day in this regional. You've got a number of regionals going on with a championship round as we speak, and this is an elimination game here. No ball, one strike count. And again, Kimball throws over to first. Are they anti-pickoff? Or, I mean, what is it?
1: Most baseball fans are anti-pickoff, no matter what.
0: Well, except when their guy does.
1: When their guy does it, it's, yeah, it's fully acceptable.
0: No ball, one strike count. And the pitch home. Down low, 1-1.
1: And Kimball's a guy that has to pick over. He's got a high leg kick. He takes a little bit to get to the plate. He's got to keep runners innocent by picking over every now and then.
0: One ball, one strike. Ethan Bingaman, first baseman for Auburn. The pitch home. Runner goes. Throw to second base and not in time. It's a stolen base. 12th of the year. And a ball was called. It's 2-1.
1: The crowd went nuts over a lightning strike.
0: You saw that too?
1: I did not see it, I'll tell you that.
0: And we're still playing. Two ball, one strike count. Runner down at second. And the pitch home. And a strike. Nice pitch. 89 on the outside part of that zone.
1: Dotted up, down and away. Makes it a two-strike count.
0: Hear that thunder?
1: I don't know what you're talking about. It's still thundering.
0: Kind of marching. Two ball, two-strike count. Look back at second. The pitch home. It's up high, 3-2.
1: Fastball there misses up. Bingaman doesn't go after it with two strikes.
0: Three ball, two strike count, one on runner down at second for Auburn. 2-0 night lead in the second. Full count pitch, here it comes. Ground ball, foul pass, Crespo at third.
1: Goes back to the fastball. Big man hooks it down the third baseline. Looked like he was getting started a little bit late, but able to get the barrel to it, just foul.
0: Few steps beyond the mound for Roman Kimball. The challenge of anybody in a situation that you haven't been in before is to balance your emotion, the adrenaline, and stay locked in on what you got to do. Another full count pitch here. He throws home to right field and foul.
1: And it goes to the breaking ball there, and it's a pretty good pitch. Bingaman spoils it.
0: And there we go with a lightning delay. Well, remember what Uncle Mark told you about his read of the radar? I said it'll be interesting how much we play between now and 7:30 Central. But now I come back and ask you a question, Stephen Branca. And I have no idea how long we're going to be delayed. Because remember before, we thought we were going 30 minutes and we were back in about 10. But now, Stephen, if you're shut down for 30 minutes or more, at what point for Roman Kimball does it get challenging?
1: Yeah, it's going to be a tough one. Being a senior in his competitive drive, he wants to compete. I imagine he's going to want the ball back, and he's going to do whatever it takes to get the ball back in his hands.
0: He may get it back in his hands because simply the numbers for UCF as far as available arms, and I mean, we're being realistic. There are not many guys available for UCF. And what's interesting is, Stephen, and just because of what this delay is, and I haven't been told yet, but I don't think there'll be a second game played tonight, regardless of who wins this.
1: No.
0: But if you're UCF and you can find a way to win this game, you know, you get a, you'd think a few arms available tomorrow that you wouldn't be pitching today.
1: Yeah, no, that's actually an accurate statement to where they have another day of rest. The issue is they're going to have to win two tomorrow. So
0: they got to win this one first, though,
1: right.
0: But you're just focusing on it. So I'm going to hold this here for a little bit because based on what we just went through before, I don't know how fast or how long this is going to go. And I'm going to rely on my good friend and longtime baseball administrator, Dave Hansen, who truly has been texting me back from Orlando. And Dave's been doing this a lot longer than me. I'm going to ask him to give a read of his advanced weather radar, just for me looking on a basic app everybody else can have access to. I said when we resumed play, we got a band of showers that had some lightning in it. The question is, do we start? We did. It does look like it clears out, at least on the radar. I'm looking at it now at about 7:40 Central Time. But we're just going to hold it here for a little bit. It is a 2-0 lead for UCF. Auburn is batting in the bottom half of the second. Knights had a great chance in the top of the second with a run in, bases loaded, one out. John Smith, Andrew Williamson up, trying to get at least a sac fly, give Williamson a chance to bat, but a ground ball to third, inning-ending double play, and just a 2-0 lead right now. But, Stephen, one thing I think we can agree with here, and I don't know, again, about how long in the Kimball situation, you didn't know the psyche of UCF coming to the ballpark today after the opportunity loss last night, and with this environment and delay, delay, delay. But getting off to the start to get something in the first, the Diamond's Ross homer only got one, but it has to help you feel like, okay, we're settling into this crazed regional atmosphere. And I think by now the adrenaline, and you've been in these situations, you're all wired up, and now at some point you breathe, the game slows down a little bit, and you get into the flow of the game.
1: Yeah, you start to just not even pay attention to the crowd around you. You don't hear them once you get into it and get going. But UCF has showed up with some decent energy, had some really great opportunities to start this ball game. Probably should be a little bit more of a crooked number up there on the board for them after the double play by John Smith. I mean, probably should have scored two or three runs there in the second inning. But the energy that they have right now is that of a team that feels locked in and ready to go.
0: So, again, we're going to wait here before we decide about breaking away programming, and it gives me a chance to look around the regionals. And in Athens, Georgia needing a win to close out that regional. They lead Liberty 2-1 at the bottom of the seventh in Athens. And Liberty's got to beat Georgia twice. The Atlanta regional It's the bottom of the third. Georgia Tech is trying to win that. They lead Oklahoma 7-2. The Sooners need to beat Georgia Tech twice. In Austin, UC Santa Barbara leads Texas 1-0. The Longhorns need to be beaten twice in that regional. In Chapel Hill, North Carolina is closing in on winning their regional. After East Carolina beat VCU 10-0, the Tar Heels lead East Carolina 8-3 in the bottom of the seventh in Chapel Hill. In College Station, they've dealt with some rain as well. USC leading Texas State 11-4 in an elimination game. The winner will play Texas A&M tonight. We need to beat them twice in that regional. In Eugene, Oregon State leading Washington State 10-1. They play the bottom of the ninth there. And Oregon State would then need to beat Oregon twice. The Gainesville Regional, Troy beat Miami 9-6 to eliminate the Hurricanes. And right now, Stephen, bottom of the sixth in Gainesville, Troy leads Florida 10-5, trying to force a Monday championship game there.
1: Whoa. I mean, that's, look, there's upsets all over college baseball. I mean, we're watching one right here. You know, we've seen it already in our regional with Milwaukee. I mean, these teams, you've made it here for a reason, whether you're just on a hot streak or you have the ponies, as in arms, to do what you need to do to win a tournament. I mean, these teams have been fun to watch.
0: In Hattiesburg, the Southern Miss Golden Eagles were eliminated, and Jacksonville State just beat Virginia. So that regional final in Hattiesburg is Jacksonville State versus Little Rock, and Little Rock's got to be beaten twice. How about that for a regional final?
1: You got to love that. I mean, watch out for Jacksonville State, though.
0: 47-14.
1: They might be that team that comes through and beats Little Rock twice.
0: So it'll be Jacksonville State and Little Rock there. The Lawrence Regional, and Arkansas leads Kansas 4-0. If Arkansas wins and it's the bottom of the third there, they'll force a second game tomorrow. Kansas needs to win one game there. The Lincoln Regional and Arizona State from the Big 12, they knock out Nebraska with an 11-8 win. They lost Landon Hairston in the Big 12 play there, got ejected for a bat toss, Stephen. What'd you think of the toss?
1: It was a 3-2 count that he thought was a ball, so he was turning to flip his bat toward the dugout to go down to first base. And then when he heard the strike call, he held on to the bat a little bit too long, and it went straight up in the air and flipped a few times. And the umpires end up throwing him out. In a regional, I probably don't throw him out in that situation. It's just like I probably wouldn't have ended the NC State game the other night on a pitch clock violation. I mean, let the kids play. You want these teams going full strength, because now that kid's going to be suspended for either next game, which will be next game for them,
0: which is coming up in about an hour against Ole Miss. Arizona State's got to beat Ole Miss twice, and they'll have to try to do it for the first time without Landon Hairston.
1: Yeah, one of the best players in the country, not just your best player, one of the best players in the country now is not playing in a regional final.
0: In Los Angeles, UCLA rallied late yesterday to win, and they lead St. Mary's 5-4 in the bottom of the ninth. St. Mary's has a runner on with nobody out. The winner of that's got to be Cal Poly twice. Let me repeat that. They got to be Cal Poly twice out in Los Angeles.
1: Cal Poly's had some really good players come out of there over the years. I mean, Brian Wu is a guy that came out of Cal Poly. I played with a few guys out of Cal Poly that ended up really good pro players.
0: And in Morgantown, West Virginia leads Kentucky 6-4. The Mountaineers trying to win and force a Monday championship game. In Starkville, it is a final now. Louisiana eliminates Cincinnati 8-6. And the Raging Cajuns now to beat Mississippi State twice in Starkville. In Tallahassee, and boy, it was interesting over the course of 2 days with FSU and Coastal Carolina, and did they put the tarp on at the right time? Did they not? Why wasn't the tarp put on? All sorts of accusations. But FSU eliminated Coastal Carolina 2-1 earlier today, and in the 1-0 matchup, how about St. John? The Johnnies, they beat Northern Illinois 21-8, and St. John's now advances, and big victory for them. And in Tuscaloosa, from the Big 12, Oklahoma State beat USC upstate 12-1. They've got to beat Alabama twice, and we'll play in a little bit. So that's a check of what's happening. All right, so we have no update?
1: No update.
0: We know?
1: Nothing.
0: No update from anybody on the lightning delay. And now we thought we were going to be gone for a half hour before, and next thing you know, about 10 minutes later, the umps came back on the field. It was interesting. interesting because, Stephen, you saw the big bolt of lightning, and then we heard the thunder, and nobody came out.
1: Nobody came out. The whole crowd went nuts, though. I mean, everybody was caught off guard by it. And we all assumed that somebody would come running out and stop the play. It happened about three pitches later.
0: So, again, we're waiting to see if anybody's got...
1: They're meeting down here in front of the Auburn dugout.
0: So they are in front of the Auburn dugout, which is why we're going to keep it to see if they can update us on something there. But Daniels will try to play meteorologist right now. And
1: it is currently raining, and not hard. I mean, it's not enough to bring the tarps out, but there is rain falling.
0: Well, this band of showers is in the area, at least on the radar. I see it till about 7:05. It's 6:19 Central Time here. This game was set to start at 3:06 Eastern Time. We were delayed 3 hours, and we've been delayed a couple of additional times. And this is our second delay since we started the game. And UCF leads 2-0 as Auburn bats in the bottom half of the second. And what's been a long day already and a long night still looming, but the Knights are out to a 2-0 lead. And as we were talking before, and Stephen, I think it applies to both pitchers here. I'm not quite sure Alex Petrovic would be in a position to come back again, and he's been choppy for Auburn in the first two innings.
1: Well, the big difference here is Petrovic is a sophomore and Kimball's a senior. I mean, Kimball's career is done. He's, you know, this might be the last time he pitches in baseball, period. And so that kid's going to want the ball in this situation. Petrovic, his college career is right in the middle of it, just getting started really as a sophomore.
0: Yeah, and Auburn's got a bunch of guys out in their bullpen at the moment as we see just stretching. That doesn't mean that Petrovic's coming out, but it'll be an interesting decision as this delay goes on a little bit longer here. And, Stephen, you were in the role for a period of time as the director of baseball operations. What goes on a day like this where you try to get what are the normal snacks and energy bars during a game, but what's it been like for Morgan Depew, the director of operations, and those helping him today? Because you plan what your day is going to be like, and now you're scattering. What's that like?
1: It's absolute chaos is what it is. It's because you have a pregame meal that's set up for guys to eat before you go out to play. Well, that playtime got delayed 3 hours, so now you need something else in that time. Not to mention, before the game, you already have a postgame meal set up for a certain time. Now that's got to be pushed back and delayed, and you got to replenish the snacks that you do have in the dugout. There's just so much that goes into all of it, but the hardest part about everything is managing your pitching, like you talked about, is making sure that you're not hurting anybody and making sure you're setting your team up for success at the same time.
0: Well, it is raining, and they have not brought the crew out to put the tarp down. So one would think that they feel like this shower and bolt of lightning that we had before is not going to be around long. Again, I may look at a radar and see something different, but I'm not in charge of making the decision here.
1: Maybe we should be.
0: Well, if I was in charge,
1: we'd be eating ice cream right now.
0: Well, being yes, eating ice cream. The other thing I think is I would have sent these teams home or back to the hotel hours ago and say, when does it clear out?
1: Yeah.
0: And a couple hours ago, it was showing against 7 o'clock, and now may be the case, and said, look, we're going to get you back here to play 8 o'clock. But I'm not the one that's got 8,000-plus people and everything else that goes into it, but that may be what ends up happening. So there's still that crew meeting in front of the Auburn dugout. It does not include anybody from UCF. And it's the typical, what do you see, which is always fun, right?
1: Well, the site rep is now on the phone with the NCAA, is what I assume. But
0: which is also interesting, is they're not here.
1: St. Mary's just tied it up in the bottom of the ninth against UCLA. 5-5. Runner on second.
0: It's on the big screen here, and the Bruins could be eliminated. And then they bailed out so many games, but the number one overall seed could be in trouble. So now you got the one guy that moved away from the group, and he's on the phone.
1: Yeah.
0: And you wonder who he's talking to. as this.
1: Probably telling his wife he's not going to be home for dinner.
0: Yeah, probably.
1: That's a safe bet.
0: So, I'm just hanging out here before we decide about programming, just to see. I don't want to do what we did before. And our poor producer, Scott Harris, was basically in Lakeland, running back to the studio when I said, hey, guess what? We're starting again. And I don't want to do that to Scott, who's had a long day already.
2: Not going anywhere.
0: And got two guys that have moved away from the initial group looking at phones here.
1: Those are the two site reps.
0: So, again, we're going to keep it here and watch them talk and see what happens.
1: Very eventful watching them talk. Ball in the dirt there.
0: The one thing that comes into play, and I'm pretty sure the NCAA is going to say, you got to get this game in tonight. They do not like the thought of three Monday games. No, and really, you can't do it because someone then will be asked to play three times. So you'd have to finish it on Tuesday, which has happened before. But they do not like the Tuesday finish because you can't play three tomorrow because somebody would then be playing three games. Although that's happened before when you had a Tuesday finish. But I'm getting way ahead of myself.
1: St. Mary's with a walk there. First and second, two outs.
0: Well, we got one. All right, so our baseball admin's out there.
1: Yeah.
0: And then Tim just said, we're going to get to play soon. So Rich Wallace comes out.
2: What if you go down and find out?
1: Send me down with a mic. I got this.
0: Need a mic. Just yell. I mean, we had people in the dugout there.
1: Steal the umpire's mic.
0: The umpires have left.
2: Bring it back.
0: I mean, not like gone home. On the ballpark. I do want to point out earlier today, because he is the nicest human being in the world. Stephen Branca did two things. One, he asked somebody who works here to get a fan for a couple of workers that are down by the one of the club levels in the press box down right field.
1: They're in a hot stairwell with no airflow.
0: And you stop someone and say, hey, you know.
1: They need a fan. I mean, these people are.
0: And the woman was receptive when you said that.
1: She was. Oh, thank you for letting me know. And I would want somebody to stand up and talk for me in those situations.
0: And then because Steven's such a nice guy, and over the course of these 3 days, he's made friends with people in the club level up by where we broadcast. Somebody got himself some pretty good food there before.
1: Yeah, I'll tell you what. The club area here has some fantastic food. I didn't eat the pulled pork quesadillas. I was not given that option, which is fine. But it looked really, really good. Then they had mini beef Wellington. It's 6:37 is
0: okay.
1: What they said.
0: Well, it's 11 minutes, so.
1: And then after that, they had a bang bang chicken, so the little spicier chicken, and that was very
0: good,
1: too.
0: You dove in the spicy stuff.
1: I took what they gave me. It was a plate full of food, and
0: they love Branca. I mean, 3 days in, the staff knows his first name, offering food, drink, and so forth.
1: They have been fantastic. The hospitality here is really, really fantastic. It's been a lot of fun to be here. I mean,
0: well, again, the resumption of play at the moment now has been 6:37 set for the game to get back, and a 2-0 lead for UCF as Auburn bats in the bottom end of the second. And what's been a really interesting day, as we mentioned already. So we'll keep it here. And again, the Knights have to win to get to the championship round in Milwaukee. Would have to get beat twice. The center a couple of times. The Panthers had the luxury of sitting at a hotel and probably knowing that they're not going to be playing later tonight and get an extra day's rest. And for UCF, it was a long night, late night last night, and a long day today. And yet sometimes, Stephen, I forget that some of these guys, 19, 20, 21 years old, enjoying life and playing baseball, we tend to wonder, man, you know, the impact of it. They play baseball, man.
1: Yeah, no, they're fine. I mean, I remember being 18, 19, 20 years old playing in these games. You play multiple games in a day, no problem. You wake me up at 5 o'clock in the morning to play a game, no problem. You keep me up till 1 o'clock in the morning to play a game, no problem. Me and you try to come over here and broadcast after all that. I mean, we're tired, you know? We're getting old.
0: You're tired?
1: No.
0: You're not tired.
1: I'm never tired.
0: So, again, we're 9 minutes away of what they said was the resumption of play at 6:37. And I'll say this, I said it earlier. I'll give credit, and they induced them with either half off or 60-70% beer sales off the original price. Hot dogs cut in price as well. And you look around, this place is still packed.
1: Yeah, there's some people that have left their seats. I don't think they've left the ballpark, though.
0: No, between the underneath here?
1: Yeah, there's an area underneath the stadium where there's a concourse and everything to where they don't have to get wet from the rain. So I assume a lot of them have gone down there. They ain't going anywhere.
0: So 6:09 is when play was called. So yesterday, you and I, during the umpire injury, we're on the air for 20-plus minutes without taking a break, and we're going to end up being about 30 minutes here. As, again, they told us 6:37 would be the start time. And we hope that's the case. And it's a 2-0 lead for UCF over Auburn. Again, the Knights had a great chance in the second to add to the 2-0 lead of the base and loaded one out. But John Smith up hit a ground ball to third and a 5-3 inning-ending double play.
1: St. Mary's has bases loaded right now.
0: Trying to eliminate the number one overall seed in the Los Angeles Regional.
1: Back-to-back walks for UCLA here in the bottom of the ninth with two outs.
0: Part of, you know, I think what's happened also in regionals over the years, and you talked about it yesterday, I think, when the committee's placing teams, you find out some of these four seeds, and in all due respect, I'm not putting Milwaukee in that group at a losing record, but some of these four seeds that can play, man, and you know, you find out and you're like, man, what's going on?
1: Oh, yeah. I mean, look, we talked about it. If you're good enough to get here, you're good enough to win it. I mean, that's just baseball.
0: UCLA is, they got out of it.
1: Still a tie game. They'll head to the 10th.
0: But they do survive and go on to the 10th inning. So a couple of members of the ground crew coming out to work on the mound right now. And get this field ready to go. In college baseball, and Steven, you and I followed it pretty well, and sometimes you just have to recognize what it is. The SEC has been the dominant conference in college baseball. The ACC, I think you would agree, the metrics will show you, has been the number two conference in the Big 12, yep. Is third. And then there's really a gap, and in college baseball, it's a little bit different than the traditional power conferences of football and basketball. The Sun Belt got five teams in.
1: Yeah.
0: So that might be the fourth best league in the country.
1: The fourth best league there. And then, I mean, depends what year it is, but the A-Sun is right up there, yeah, too, at times with Stetson and Austin Peay and some of these teams that they have. And those two teams weren't even the best teams they had in the conference this year.
0: And I, you know, I say this, and you hope that you get opportunities when you play games. And UCF played LSU earlier this year up in Jacksonville. If you've never experienced some of the SEC ballparks, it is kind of a bucket list if you get a chance to do it, because you can have an appreciation of this great game of college baseball. And there are a lot of great environments in the Big 12 that I've had the great fortune to travel to the last few years. In some places, it's just different. And this is one of the cathedrals of college baseball in the SEC and across the country. And you see the way fans treat it. And sometimes the locale is a factor in the sense of, you're not competing with the Major League Baseball team. It is a town and surrounding areas that are truly invested both emotionally as a fan as well as financially. Baseball matters here. They put up a facility like this, and it's a different atmosphere. It just, if you come to a place like this to play a weekend series, it's different.
1: They bleed blue and orange here. I mean, anybody, anywhere you go, everybody's wearing Auburn stuff. It doesn't matter if it's 5 miles out of town, 10 miles out of town. Anybody in this area, they love this place with a passion. And that's how it is in most SEC towns. I mean, the few that I've been to, it's the whole place shuts down to go to all sporting events. It's standing room only at all sporting events. Every event is sold out. It's not whether or not they're going to the game. Everybody's going to the game.
0: Yeah, the closest major league team of the Braves in Atlanta.
3: Yeah.
0: And there are people that, I mean, we met over the weekend here that made the drive over from Atlanta, including UCF fans and plenty of Auburn fans, but it's just different in a lot of SEC towns where there's no pro team, regardless of the sport, that you're competing with.
3: Yeah.
0: So the Knights are coming back out of the field. We got to get umpires back out here. And we're 4 minutes of that scheduled 6:37 restart. And again, we went at 6:09. So if they do that 6:37, it'll be a 28-minute delay. And the breeze has picked up, and that may be a factor when this game resumes as well. And Roman Kimball's going to go back out and warm up for a third time. And the runner down at second with one out here in the bottom end with a second. Again, 3:06 Eastern was the original start time. That did not happen for 3 hours, and then we got going.
1: It's a nice breeze, though.
0: And stopped because of a lightning delay that went a lot quicker than we thought. Came back out. Lightning and thunder didn't stop the game, and all of a sudden they came out and stopped the game, and now we're going to try to get a resumption of play as UCF goes back out there, and Roman Kimball, let's get back on the mound for UCF. Well, I've been a lot of baseball games, and I'm sure along the way I've had some delays and some odd nights, and this is developing into one of those. It's a 2-0 lead for UCF. Steven, one thing I do want to note, they didn't put anything over the mound. They did come out and put some dirt down there and then see if Roman now can take advantage of the time to warm up and make sure he's comfortable out there.
1: Yeah, they put a little like quick dry down just to make sure that the landing spot on the mound, the landing strip there is nice and cleaned up for him. He's going to kick that out of there and get it where he wants either way. So he's going to be just fine.
0: Both delays happened with Auburn at the plate. So they've not had to have Alex Petrovic go through the same thing that Roman Kimball's going through about warming up again. And again, when play resumes, it'll be a 2-0 UCF lead with a runner at second and one out for Auburn here in the second inning. The Milwaukee Panthers, the fourth seed team in this regional, beat Auburn, beat UCF, and hanging out in the dugout. And speaking of dugouts, UCF, they're up and having fun dancing, and why not?
1: Their energy today is the best energy they've had all week. I mean, this is a whole new team right here. These guys are locked in, ready to go. The energy is just different from them right now.
0: Well, we felt last night it just lacked that buzz. And Milwaukee got the 2 runs in the first, and it just, you know, then they got a 9-0 lead. And while UCF got back in the game, we just kind of felt body language and the mojo wasn't there.
1: Body language, energy in general just wasn't there. The second they got punched in the mouth from Milwaukee, they shut down, it seemed like. They tried to make a rally later in the game, couldn't make it happen. This is how you have to show up from pitch one, is just like this, with this type of energy. If UCF can sustain this throughout this ballgame, I like their chances.
0: So this big crowd makes their way back to their seats, as well as above the Green Monster and left. James Warnick, our media relations director, and I went out there to get a view from up above. It's nice. It's unique. There's no seats. I don't think I would stand there for 3 or 4 hours, but it's different.
1: You're not a heights guy, are you?
0: Not a heights guy.
1: Neither am I.
0: I wasn't scared up there.
1: I might be.
0: But it is different among the many unique things about this ballpark. And so after what will be a 28-minute delay, and that's the second straight day you and I have gone better than 24 minutes without a commercial break.
1: Look, it's what we do.
0: Bring it.
1: It's what we do.
0: Yeah.
1: There's nothing that can rattle us. Let's be serious.
0: Ethan Benjamin is at the plate. And by the way, it's a 3-2 count to him. One out, runner at second. This
1: big
0: play
1: pitch.
0: Resumes. A
1: big
0: really
1: pitch.
0: Good pitch. 2-0 UCF lead. Bottom of the second and play is set to resume. Kimball ready to go. 3-2 pitch to Benjamin. And he delivers. Swing and a miss and a strikeout and a little bit of emotion there for Kimball. And why not? That's a big pitch out of the delay.
1: absolutely massive pitch right there. Goes fastball up, which is his best pitch. Fastball up in the zone. Gets Bingaman swinging at it. You should show emotion after that. That's twice now you've had to sit down for double-digit minutes, get hot again, and get rolling. This kid is ready to compete today.
0: Cade Ballou, right here from Auburn, Alabama, made a great defensive catch and a well-hit bomb by Javier Crespo in the top of the first. It would have led to a UCF run. Steps in. Two outs. Runner at second. Big lead off of second. It's uncontested. The pitch home to Ballou. Down low, blocked by Skinner. Ball one.
1: This back foot breaking ball there. First pitch. Misses for a ball. Good take by Cade Ballou.
0: One ball, no strikes the count. Ballou bats from the left side. The average at 247. 4-for-7, though, in this regional with 5 RBIs. Up high, 2 balls and no strikes.
1: Change up there, misses up and away. Just didn't get a good grip on that one, it looked like.
0: Ballou and Bristol Carter have been center fielders for the Tigers, but when healthy, it's the junior from here in Auburn that's had the starts in center field. 2-0 pitch to come by Roman Kimball. And swings and fouls out of play, 2-1.
1: I mean, this kid right here is probably born to be an Auburn Tiger, right? You grow up in this town, like, you got to have wanted to play for them your entire life, and here he is doing it.
0: 6'3", born in this town and starting center fielder for the Tigers. 2-ball, 1-strike count. 2 outs, runner down at second. And Roman Kimball glances down there, the pitch home. Down away, and he gets to 2-2.
1: Good fastball there. Fouled off by Ballou. If Kimball could climb the ladder here with Heater, I think he's got swing and miss again like he did on Bingaman.
0: Rubs that new baseball. Still raining here, the ballpark. Still a drizzle that's not a light one. 2-2 pitch here by Kimball. And here it comes, way up high, 3-2, the elevated fastball.
1: Well, he goes to the elevated fastball. It's just way too elevated, almost over Skinner's head.
0: Three ball, 2-strike count. He struck out Bingaman on a 3-2 pitch. He's got a 3-2 pitch. The throw here to Cade Ballou. And Kimball steps off the mound. The left-handed bat of the plate. They go lefty-righty down the lineup with 5 left-handed bats. 3-2 pitch by Kimball. Up high, ball 4, and a walk puts the little board.
1: And it goes with a breaking ball there. Misses up above the zone where it doesn't get out in front on that breaking ball enough to get it down in the zone where he wants it. Ends up ball 4.
0: Well, not your typical number 8 batter. Brendan McCrane, the redshirt freshman, is batting 342. So a dangerous bat with 2 outs, runners at first and second, but Kimball still with a chance to get out of it with no damage. It's an error on a throw by Kimball, then back-to-back strikeouts and a walk. The pitch home. In there for strike.
1: Breaking ball first pitch. I like that a lot right there. Brandon McCrane looking for the fastball. Gets the breaking ball. He's completely frozen on it for strike one.
0: No ball, 1 strike count. The 0-1 pitch. Down low, blocked by Skinner. 1-1.
1: Breaking ball there again. That one down in the dirt. Blocked up by Skinner. Really good block.
0: Kimball behind the mound touches that rosin bag. Steven talked about it yesterday, be a factor today, a wet ball defensively.
1: Yeah, wet balls are always hard to grip.
0: You know, 1-1 pitch here. And here it comes. Fouls it back, and he's got a couple of strikes now, 1-2.
1: And it goes with the off-speed there. This one's still up in the zone, fouled straight back by Brandon McCrane.
0: Kimball's got 3 strikeouts. He's got a 1-2 count here with 2 outs and 2 on for Auburn. Auburn! Dan looks back at the runner at second. Turns. Doesn't throw. Now steps back up on the mound.
1: He's not able to do that again. If he does it again, they will advance, the base runners. He's got to throw to second base on the pickoff.
0: The 1-2 pitch. Here it comes. To third. Crespo fields, throws, gets the out at second. And the inning ends. No runs, no hits. Auburn leaves two. Go to the third. 2-0 lead for UCF. 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
7: 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Now, back to the stadium. And here's the voice of the Knights, Mark Daniels.
0: Go to the top half with a third, a 2-0 lead for UCF over Auburn. Steven Brankett with this environment and the delays. Roman Kimball pitches out of it again.
1: Roman Kimball's fantastic right now. He is just locked in. He's not intimidated by the situation. The guy has pitched at big places. He's experienced environments like this. You know, if you're going to have a guy in this type of situation, there's a lot worse options than Roman Kimball.
0: So we start the UCF third. And here's Andrew Williamson, and you kind of hope that Williamson would have had a chance in the second with the Knights had bases loaded, one out, and John Smith, though, hit into an inning-ending double play. Williamson walked his first time up against Alex Petrovic, the Auburn right-hander. And Willie takes an off-speed pitch outside, ball one.
1: Change up, down and away. First pitch misses, ball one to Williamson.
0: One ball, no strikes, the count. And the pitch. Willie swings and misses there, one and one.
1: The cutter there that time. Good swing and miss of Williamson.
0: Zach Skinner waits on deck. 2-0 night lead, top of the third. And the pitch. Swings and misses again, one and two.
1: Back-to-back cutters. Right there. See if he goes back to it again. He's got the swing and miss on Williamson twice with it.
0: Four home runs in the regional for Williamson. The pitch. This is up of the fastball. Two and two.
1: Those elevated fastball there. See if he uses the elevated fastball to go to the breaking ball here.
0: Two ball, two strike count. Missed inside. Now three and two to Williamson.
1: Tries to go back with the hard stuff. Misses inside off the plate. Makes it a full count here.
0: Three ball, two strike count. Tip on the right side of the infield on the pitch. Swing and a miss. He got Williamson, one down.
1: Yeah, he goes back to the cutter there. The same pitch that Williamson had swung and missed at twice before. He lands this one down and into him. He swings over the top of it for strike three. Really good pitch from Petrovic.
0: So one down, and here comes Zach Skinner. The UCF catcher struck out his first time up. No one knows the exact origin of Beef Wellington, by the way. Stephen Brank enjoyed some Beef Wellington from the club level here. Skinner takes ball one.
1: They're little mini beef Wellington. Somebody actually texted me and asked if they were mini corn dogs.
0: It's a descendant of the English meat pie.
1: I mean, it was delicious.
0: But 1-0 pitch to Skinner. And it's down low 2-0.
1: Cutter there misses away off the plate. Really nice hitter's count here for Zach Skinner.
0: Two ball, no strike count. And the pitch. Skinner hits it to right field towards the line. That ball is hooking. That ball is going to be foul. First base umpire Travis Carlson right on the line right there. And a foul ball called. And I think Zach Skinner tells Rich Wallace to challenge it.
1: I mean,
0: why not?
1: He's got a good view down the line. I mean, this is a big
0: deal. Zach Skinner came out from first base and looked at Rich Wallace and said, challenge this, and here's the call.
8: UCF is challenging the call of foul ball. Play is under further review.
1: Let's see if we can get a replay here. Colin Smith waved at fair, too. The first base coach for UCF, I don't know. I mean,
0: the question is, when does it go around the foul pole? It is called a foul ball on the field. And we get our first review of this game.
1: Well, this angle's not going to tell us much. The one we're seeing here.
0: Yeah, you know, you need an angle to overturn the call. That's the challenging part here. I don't know if you've got one down the line. And if you don't have an angle, even though Skinner's argument may be the right one, if you don't have evidence, the call again is a foul ball.
1: Yeah, I've yet to see an angle from our monitor that's above your head.
0: Well, again, still raining here at the ballpark. Zach Skinner hit a ball down the right field line called foul. He asked his head coach, Rich Wallace, to challenge, and that's now taking place again. The umpires on site have nothing to do with the review. It's those in the central office back in Pennsylvania that take a look at it, but they need an angle that would overturn the call.
1: The angles we're seeing are from behind home plate. That's not going to help anybody.
0: Nope. You would need a shot going down the first base line. So again, the call was a foul ball. And Rich Wallace trusting his catcher to say, I'll challenge
1: honestly,
0: in the third.
1: That replay looks like it's hooking around the pole.
0: Which it can do.
1: Right.
0: The question
1: looks like
0: is it above the foul pole?
1: The angle that we're seeing here.
0: Kind of like the goalpost in football. Where does that ball cross? So this is a long review, so not as simple as maybe, we don't have an angle or clearly a foul ball. By the way, if the call's reversed, he's got to run around the bases.
1: Yeah, absolutely. So, they're trying to find an angle there. You can see in the replay operations center in Pittsburgh, they're all huddled up trying to see if they can find the right angle.
0: Here comes the call. Headphones are off. Big call in the third inning here. Travis Carlson, the crew chief, will tell us what it is.
8: After review, the call of foul ball will stand.
1: So it was not a UCF challenge.
0: No, that's
1: a crew
0: chief challenge. So you don't lose the challenge there. You just don't get the home run you were hoping for. It's a 2-1 count now on Zach Skinner.
1: Okay.
0: Two ball, one strike, one out. And the pitch. Pops this up. That'll be out of play first base side.
1: Well, you knew he wasn't going to see the fastball again that he just hit a mile. Goes to the changeup there, able to foul that one off.
0: Boy, you just got a feeling this is going to be a wild night. It's raining. We've had lightning delays, rain delays. Crowds had discounted beer. I mean, this is building to be a really wild night. 2-2 pitch to Skinner. And a pitch outside the dirt, 3-2.
1: I thought he might go to the cutter there, and he does. It's a pitch that we've seen a few times this inning when he needs a pitch. He threw it to Williamson for the strikeout and just threw it again there.
0: 3-ball, 2-strike count. 0-count pitch to Skinner. Down low, he draws the walk, so he gets to first base with one out. And the third walk allowed by a guy that didn't walk many batters the entire season, just 19 coming in 81-plus innings.
1: And he misses there with the breaking ball.
0: And UCLA has lost.
1: Walk-off.
0: And the number one overall seed has been eliminated. Part of the crazy weekend of college baseball action. Here's Javier Crespo now. One on, one out for UCF, leading 2-0 in the third. And Crespo takes a pitch outside, ball one.
1: Breaking ball there, first pitch. He lays off it. Pretty good take. A lot of movement on the breaking ball from Petrovic.
0: Stevens, 61 pitches, too, right now, Brian.
1: That's huge for UCF. They're going to have to get into the bullpen.
0: The 1-0 pitch. Crespo swings and misses by that one, 1-1.
1: Yeah, change up there. Really good pitch. Caught him way out in front of it.
0: 1-ball, 1-strike count. Petrovic delivers. Ground ball to third, foul. Now 1-2.
1: Goes back to that changeup there. Really good pitch. We've seen the cutter in this two-strike. The two-strike counts, we've seen cutter this inning from Petrovic. We'll see if he goes to it here. It's about 85, 86 miles an hour. It moves glove side. He's gotten swing and miss already on it.
0: 1-ball, 2-strike count. Landon Moran waits on deck. Zach Skinner's off at first. And the pitch. Ground ball, this could be two. They'll get the one at second, fire to first, and a double play. UCF hits into back-to-back inning-ending double plays. No runs, no hits. Nobody left. We'll go to the bottom of third. 2-0 lead for the Knights. This is UCF Baseball.
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0: Man with the third, 2-0 lead for UCF over Auburn. The Knights have hit into back-to-back inning-ending double plays to finish off the second and third. But Roman Kimball, two scoreless innings on the mound for UCF, will face 9-1-2. In the Auburn lineup, Taylor Belza, the DH, will step in. The average of 227, a guy that has not played much at all this season. 5 of 22. And three of those five hits have come in this regional. He's 3-for-8. Bats from the left side as we start the bottom half of the third. Elimination game in this Auburn regional. The winner's got to beat Milwaukee twice. And Kimball's pitch. Missed inside, ball one.
1: Misses with a fastball there.
0: 1-ball, no strikes to count. The 1-0 offer. And that's outside, 2-0.
1: Fastball there, runs A little bit too far off the plate. Kimball's got to find his way back into the zone here. UCF needs him to be efficient on the mound, especially early in this ballgame.
0: 2-0 pitch, the number 9 batter. He delivers. And it's down 3-0.
1: Man, it doesn't miss by much. It's a fastball away.